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1: 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Padres and the Yankees are getting set for game one of their series tonight down at Petco Park. 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At 5:30 tonight, right here on San Diego Sports 760, you got some ACC football for you when Stanford takes on Miami. 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Our pregame coverage with JR and Fletch will begin at 4:30. Then John and Rich will have the kick a little bit after 6:30.
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4: All right, let's get back to it with Kevin Acey. Padres and Yankees, critical series, critical stretch here, final 22 games for the Padres. Kevin, we appreciate you taking time. I don't even know where we are in the sagas involving Nick Pivetta and Joe Musgrove's health, but I know that it's still a topic of conversation. So if you have an update on where we are, we'd love to hear from you, and thanks for joining us.
5: That's a good way to put it, because what if there was none? Well, there kind of is and kind of isn't. I mean, look, they're even talking about maybe Nick doesn't even need another rehab start because he got into the fifth and they, you know, got the option with extra starters to piggyback. So I don't have any clue.
4: All right, we had
5: when and
4: but can you repeat?
5: Oh, you got me.
4: We lost you for a moment, Kevin. We lost you on
6: Pivetta
4: and
6: on
4: piggybacking.
5: Mm-hmm. Yeah, he could do that. We I don't really. All I said was that I don't really have full clarity on you. I can't tell you when he's going to be back, but that Nick's going to be back. It appears, and he's ahead of Joe, which I think maybe we talked about that vaguely last time. But they have the option to be able to piggyback him, Joe. Joe's bombed, man. Like, I mean, it's rare that you see a guy who, like, will allow us to see how bummed he is. And, he's worked hard to get back. And the one option with him is also piggybacking. But, like, there's no – that's more of, like, a hope. The hope is that if they shorten his starts – right now it's not talking about bullpen, but that could be at some point. If they shorten his starts, could he recover quicker? Because as we talked about on Wednesday – like, he's just not recovering. And he described today, this was something I wasn't aware of, like, how bad it was. And that he barely lift his arm the day after. And then somehow it comes back, day six, day seven, whatever, and then he makes a start. And like we've talked about, his last start was really good. But it's just the recovery. Just can't do it.
6: Kevin, is it safe to say at this point, would you be surprised we see either one of these guys at some point throughout the rest of the regular season?
5: No, I mean, Nick is supposed to be back. Like, Nick's supposed to be back. Based on, I mean, they could activate him this weekend. I think it might depend on the next couple of days, but I was positive he was going to get another rehab start and, you know, talk to some people. It's like, no, we're going to see. So whether it's now or it's next week, Nick could be back in some capacity. I would say, and it just really, knowing how much he puts into it, knowing what he could mean to this team, it's got to be a bummer for anyone to say or hear that Joe it really doesn't look like this year is going to be it.
4: Kevin Acey is our Padres insider. He's with us right now on Schaefer and Sliwa. We read some of your writing over the last 24 or 48 hours about this stretch run to come. I liked how, I didn't think of it this way, but I like how you kind of position it, which is every time they've gone through a rough patch, they have bounced back this year. That 2-5 start, you know, rough May, 8-game losing streak. They responded to, are they in line to pick up the pieces again, so to speak, coming in 2-7 in their last 9 games?
5: I'm honest enough about myself to say that in the moment, man, I don't know. Because, like, they are at, and I feel like I go into every season going, there's not anything I can see after all these years that's going to surprise me. Hmm. And this team has been confounding, man. So, like, right now, do I think so? No. But that doesn't mean anything because I just watched them play one of the worst series, one of the most disappointing series, given what was at stake, that I have seen since they've been a good team. We're not counting before 2020. And let's not even count 2020. That was a fake season. But since 2021, and there have been some clunkers, that was a really, really bad series. And especially, obviously, the 2 losses. And, you know, so I'm not the right – I don't know that anyone is the right person to ask about that because, like, this team, have we predicted a single thing about this team? They've looked dead so many times, and all I've said is there's plenty of time remaining. So my thought now is they don't look great, but if it's not now, then when? So, like, they have bounced back every time, and I don't know why you would bet against them right now. Should you do that again? They obviously – look, bad teams don't go 17-4 like these guys did in April. Bad teams don't go 21-7 like these guys did from the 24th of July to the 23rd of August. So they are a good team that sometimes plays like crap.
6: Kevin, part of your piece earlier, just a portion there on Manny Machado. And John and I talked a little bit about it earlier. Machado has – I think you had mentioned chided the media twice in the past several weeks for what he perceives as negative coverage. I'm curious to get your, you know, you've been obviously around Machado now for years. Do you think Manny has, if you looked at him from a couple years back, do you think he's maybe his style or learned from some of his mistakes or, hey, you know what, maybe I've done things this way, but I've had experiences now that I'm going to approach it. Has he changed much in front of you through some of the ups and the downs, or is it this is who Manny Machado is?
5: When I laugh like that, can you guys hear me?
6: Yeah.
5: I laughed around that question. He's one of the more fascinating, but also then one of the more simple guys. I don't mean simple like dumb. I'm like to that I've covered where you're like, I kind of know what this is about. And I love it and I hate it when people ask me about Manny because I've got to be careful. Like, I'm not a psychoanalyst, but I have been around guys for like this for a long time. Manny is who Manny is, and I believe that he wears it like almost like a security blanket, like a lot of us do. That Manny thinks he has to be a certain way. Because every time I've thought that maybe this is a turning point, and this stopped a few years ago, maybe this is a turning point where Manny has, you know, whatever, he's grown or this or that, and Manny has grown. But Manny is Manny. And Manny, I will say this. This is something I've said about a lot of guys I've covered. I've heard about this from a lot of baseball people. Manny is Manny because he's Manny, all right? You know, like, he is, and he believes it, the guy who he is, he's not going to change because, look, it's got him on a Hall of Fame track. Like, this is who he is. So I don't know exactly – I don't mean to dodge the question at all. I'm trying to give you – I don't know exactly where you're going with it. But, no, Manny hasn't changed. Now, look, I don't make a big deal out of it. Obviously, I didn't write about those things at the moment. What he said to the media was some of the most ridiculous crap that's ever come out of his mouth. But, like, I only waited to use it until I could point out what it said about Manny's confidence, what it said about Manny's belief in himself and in the Padres, because it's like really was dumb what he said in terms of toward the media, or even the one time where he said, we're here. It's like, you're here, you're 500 and you're out of playoff position. But he had confidence, and it turns out he was right that they were, at least that first time, that they were on a good track. That's what the point I was trying to get across there, that Manny's belief.
4: I wasn't necessarily planning to go here, but I will anyway, because it's now on my mind. When you wrote about Manny extensively at the end of, I forget the year, maybe 2023, has he changed in any distinguishable way that you notice from the 2023 season to now?
5: Well, one of the things, and I'll give my a lot of credit for this, and I will give Manny credit for this. Manny is a participant in a lot more of the on-field pregame work that he would, on his own, consider eyewash. And that even though I wrote about how that rubs people the wrong way in the article, I also defended him, and I have defended him dozens of times. Manny posts. Manny gets himself ready to play. But as a leader, sometimes you've got to do some other stuff, right? You got to be on time for the bus more often than not. You got to get out there and take grounders with the boys and all that. You got to be a part of the team. And Manny has done that. I do believe Manny has also ceded some of the quote-unquote leadership-type things to other guys, and other guys, give them credit, have stepped up. Because Manny has the most dominant personality in the room. And Manny, if you remember that article, said what? I forget if he said, what is this high school or what is this college? But in regard to being rah-rah or verbally leading or leading by, his thing is, I lead by example. I play 160 games a year, and, you know, what do you want from me? Mm. And so, yes, Manny has changed in those ways. Now, I mean, I'm not – Yeah, he has. I don't want to give him too much credit or not give him credit enough, but, like, yes, he has made some changes.
6: Kevin, you mentioned kind of some other leaders there. I'm sure you got a big – after Manny, or what are one or two players that maybe we don't know that you would say, hey, no, this is from a leadership perspective, it goes straight to these guys. Who would that be?
5: Well, they've taken some hits, right? Because Joe Musgrove was one of them, after the whole Manny thing. Joe stepped up for a starting pitcher. He finally just said, you know what, screw this. I'm a starting pitcher. You generally don't have these roles. I'm going to do this, though, and he did. And that's a bummer because he's not around much. He is around more than most guys who are rehabbing. He has been for a couple of years. But, like, he's not playing and all that. Ty France, that might surprise you a little bit, but Jake Cronenworth, but more in a way of, like, support, maybe speaking up when they need to, speaking to Craig Stammen when they need to. And everyone's kind of been waiting for Jackson Merrill to be that guy. And he is, but, like, he's 23 now. And there has been some struggles, right, on the field. And while not every guy needs to be a star to be a leader, to be that guy, you need to be a star. And so I think that's still something that's in progress, that Jackson is growing into that role. I will tell you that that has been the thing, that at some point this will be Jackson's team. And I'm talking from the highest to the lowest levels of people that I've talked to in the organization, that at some point this needs to be Jackson's team.
7: I need to ask one more, even though we're kind of up against it. It's not to be rude, but does Fernando Tatis Jr. possess normal leadership qualities? Like, would you consider him to be that type of player in a clubhouse? He doesn't come across necessarily.
5: I should have mentioned him as a part of, like, the committee, but in terms of the guy,
7: right.
5: And I'm always careful of this because I don't want things to be misconstrued. This is not a black and white world. Yeah. But, yeah, I mean, Tati is Tati. I mean, yeah.
7: It seems like that.
5: But there's another guy who, you know, he posts, man. Yep. You might watch him out in right field and go, are you really ready? Are you really into it? Whatever. The guy posts, the guy plays, the guy works really hard. But for that guy, the guy you're thinking about, right? The Chase Utley, like, that's Jackson.
7: That's interesting. It's good perspective and insight. Kevin, we appreciate you doing
6: Thanks, Kev.
7: Enjoy the weekend. We'll do it next week.
5: All right, I'll take care.
0: A Padres Report with Kevin Acey is brought to you by Hamul Casino Resort. Hey, players, this is all yours. Hamul Casino Resort, the player's place.
7: So they have no leaders. All right, I'm kidding. He didn't say that.
6: No, it's interesting dynamic.
7: It is. It always has been.
6: We don't make a big deal about it, but that's a big deal.
7: But it's a big deal. Yeah. I agree. All right, on the other side, have you ever lost your mind because of a loss by your favorite team? The answer is yes.
6: Listening
7: to Sports Talk Radio. It was probably 2 days ago with the Padres. What a caller had to say on WFAN in New York yesterday after the first college football game of the season. You'll hear it coming up next on Schaefer and Sliwa.
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6: SDSU football kicks off the 2026 season tomorrow when they take on Portland State at Snapdragon Stadium. 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
7: Unfortunately, we got to get out of here in a handful of minutes because of Stanford and Miami, an ACC rivalry.
6: How long have you been talking about that one?
7: Do they still call it the game, Stanford-Miami?
6: The game, that's what it's called.
7: It's not Stanford-Cal, right? It's Stanford-Miami.
6: Miami.
7: Yeah, Stanford-Miami.
1: I heard their masters ripped off their slogan, a tradition unlike right.
7: The band is on the field was Miami's band.
6: Exactly.
7: At Stanford Stadium, correct. Right? That's how you remember it?
6: Yep.
7: Yeah, the Ibis, their mascot, the Hurricane
6: Bird. This is actually called the Legendary Rivalry. I've never heard that. Right. They saved this.
7: Legendary.
6: Legends.
7: Stanford, Miami.
6: Yeah.
7: From Palo Alto, coming up. You'll hear it coming up at 5:30.
6: The left is off. I've made a left.
7: You haven't made a shot since the Clinton administration. Actually, you make them a lot.
6: Wait, you did the... What do you usually
7: Reagan?
6: Do? Yeah, you usually usually a Reagan administration.
0: He gave you a little credit today.
7: As if to say it's been a while. But you could say the same thing with Clinton. Any administration.
6: But when you said Clinton, I was like,
7: it hasn't been that long, actually.
6: A lot sooner.
7: Last night, of course, UMass upsets Rutgers. Everyone's talking about it. And nobody's talking about it. But it was a big deal.
6: Yep.
7: Rutgers is among the worst programs in quote-unquote power football ever. Would we agree with that?
6: Mm-hmm.
7: Like, what's their history? Six-win season or something?
6: You would know better than any of us.
7: I would.
6: I don't think many people know.
7: So, who knew that there were diehard Rutgers fans? What do you got, Brett?
0: And they paid UMass $1.55 million to come last
7: night. And then they shot off fireworks after the game in front of no one. It was so sad to watch, but they had to shoot them off because they already loaded, as is the case with fireworks. It was so pathetic. There were like 99 people in the building. It was pathetic. The video's incredible.
6: I'm holding on to the fireworks.
7: I know. Save those for next
6: time. I'm saving.
7: And this is what a caller had to say on WFAN last night.
2: Gus, go ahead.
3: Okay. Well, I'm glad I'm ending it because I'm a 20-year season ticket holder.
2: Whew.
3: I've traveled all across the country and followed this team. I have tickets next week to go to Boston College for the Red Bandana game. I have an Airbnb booked for the Wisconsin game to go to Chicago to watch Monongai play on Sunday night.
2: Hmm.
3: I'm done. I'm canceling everything. It's done. And it's not emotional. Taking the emotion out of it as best I can. I'm done. What I saw tonight was the most deplorable, despicable, horrible adjustments on defense from being the worst team in football last year in college football defensively to what they did this year and now what they did tonight. I'm done. I don't know what else to say.
6: Nothing else you can do.
3: Year season ticket holder. I'm done. Tomorrow, I'm calling the athletic director. My opinion means nothing, but, you know, I'm done. And I'm sorry. I want to root for a hometown team. I want to root for a New Jersey team. Like you said, we have a great fan base. We have a great rooting section in my section, people that I've known for years. We're done.
2: Let me ask you this, though, Gus. With Schiano, he's 60. We know what he did in 2006. We know what he's meant to this program. Since you are a P1 Rutgers fan, I know you're done. Do you think Schiano should be done?
3: Absolutely. Should be fired tomorrow. Sorry. The whole staff. Fireworks? Forget about fireworks. We need a firing squad.
7: Dude called for a firing squad.
6: Done.
7: Firing squad after Rutgers loses it home to UMass.
6: Here.
7: That was a great call. Because how many passionate fans are calling in to talk Rutgers football? Let me answer that. Only him.
6: Not that many.
7: Only Gus.
6: Not
7: only
6: that many.
7: Gus. I hope we're not taking those calls Monday.
6: I just like the accent. I like that he's like, my Airbnb, done.
7: It's like I've traveled the country for 20 years. Why?
6: I got a reservation at a restaurant in Wisconsin.
7: Boston. Yeah, done. Insane. Insane.
6: That was my favorite line.
7: I got you into it, though, last night. That UMass.
6: Got me a little bit into it.
7: Okay. I have a serious question for you.
6: Okay. Give it to me.
7: It's tonight. Now, are you going?
6: I got to go to a dinner tonight.
7: Excuse me?
6: I know.
7: The Padres are playing the Yankees.
6: So? I got it on my phone.
7: You don't have to eat.
6: Got it on my phone.
7: Wait, where are you going to dinner?
6: By the way, I don't got an issue with, like...
7: Well, I was just... I'm the same way. I'm watching all the time.
6: The
7: my game wife's on? Like, what are you watching? Like,
6: by the
7: Padres.
6: By the way, could I go 2 or 3 on the volume? Can I just get a little bit of a feel for what's going on.
7: So waiter going comes, to dinner.
6: Waiter, waitress comes. You know what I'll do?
7: It's right
6: watching the game.
7: I'm watching the Cats.
6: You want to watch? Let me know.
7: All right, you're going out to dinner. All right, I'm going to go multi-TV setup. Padres, Yankees, SC, Fresno State, and of course the game. Stanford and Miami.
6: My Airbnb, done.
7: Done. It's all done. We're back Tuesday. Have a great Labor Day weekend.
6: Yeah.
7: We're back Tuesday.
6: Sir.
7: Enjoy the long weekend. Aztec football this weekend.
6: Listen to this guy tomorrow.
7: I'm on with Rich tomorrow.
6: Yes,
7: you can listen to SDFC as well on Jammin' tomorrow.
6: Mm-hmm.
7: All right, if you missed anything today, you know where to find us. For Brent and Alan, I'm John. College football on
6: peace,
7: the other
6: everybody.
7: Side.
6: Peace.
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5: And hello, everyone. Along with 1990 Colorado Buffaloes national champion and three-time NFL Pro Bowler Chad Brown, I'm Troy Clarity. 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And we come to you from the West Coast, where hurricanes are a rare event, but not tonight. The seventh-ranked Miami Hurricanes came so close to a national championship in 2025. They begin the 26th with a cross-country road trip to face the Stanford Cardinal. Stanford already 1-0 after a dramatic win over Hawaii in Week 0. Meanwhile, Miami's season begins tonight. And Chad, let us start with the Hurricanes. High expectations in conference. They've been picked to win the ACC and nationwide as well. They should figure to be very much in the mix for a playoff spot. And they may have the personnel to get it done here.
11: A lot of returning great players for them, guys like Malachi Toney on the outside, Mark Fletcher in the backfield, new quarterback under center for them. Darren Mensah, transfer from Duke, passed for almost 4,000 yards last year, led the Power Four in passing numbers. I think he'll be a good quarterback under center for the Hurricanes, but it's great on paper. We have to see it in action. They're also replacing a great edge group on the outside, guys who are in the NFL. The great Reuben Baines, they've had another guy who went to the NFL as well. 22 of their 50 sacks came from those two great edge guys. They're replacing those. So there's pieces in place, but there's also pieces that have question marks around them.
5: Yeah, certainly it's a lot unknown about the Miami Hurricanes to this point. We'll start to get those answers as we go along here. Meanwhile, for Stanford, the Tavita Pritchard era got off to a good start last week. Tavita, the new head coach of the Stanford Cardinal. However, the degree of difficulty gets a bit higher this week, but still, they were able to eke out a white-knuckle win over Hawaii last week. 37-27 was that final score. Stanford coming in 1-0 and feeling good about itself.
11: They should feel pretty good about that. They got off to a good start against Hawaii, let Hawaii roar back late in that game, but then they found a way, the Cardinal did, to seal that football game. A game-winning drive by Davis Warren, a quarterback, new quarterback from them, from Michigan. And then they got Mekhi Ford, who got three touchdowns for them in that Hawaii game. So they needed a little bit of a late finish to get that win against Hawaii, but so often you make your best improvement from week one to week two. You get a chance to see what was wrong, what wasn't communicated from a coaching perspective. So for Coach Pritchard, I think it's a great advantage to have one game ahead going into this matchup against the Hurricanes tonight.
5: Could certainly play a big part of some things that we might potentially see here this evening. Oh, by the way, Stanford is looking for its first win over a top 10 team since an overtime upset of then number three Oregon. That was back on October 2nd, 2021. Oregon's head coach that day, Mario Cristobal, the Miami Hurricanes' current head coach. So Mario hoping that history doesn't quite repeat itself from the last time he was in this building.
11: I certainly think he hopes that not to be the case. Miami's got a little bit of it. It's, again, you're playing your first game, get somebody's in their second game. You've crossed country here. They came out on Tuesday trying to get acclimated to the West Coast time. We'll see if that pays dividends, or will the Cardinal have an opportunity to get an upset here tonight?
5: Well, picture-perfect playing conditions. It rained here in the Bay Area last night. That's pretty rare around these parts for this time of year. No threat of precipitation, not a cloud in the sky here in Northern California. Well, more of tonight's coverage from Stanford, California is coming up when we come back. 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

0: 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Stanford and number 7 Miami squaring off in this week one. It's an early ACC showdown between the team looking to get back to the national championship game and a team looking to turn things around under a first-year head coach. Well, week one means a full slate of games kicking off the season. Tomorrow, number 6 Indiana, the defending national champions, host North Texas. No Fernando Mendoza, new-looking roster for Indiana. People wondering if the Hoosiers were a one-hit wonder. Head coach Kurt Cignetti.
1: What's done is done. This is a new football team, and we have a chance to be pretty good. But, we got to do it.
0: Number 1 Ohio State kicks off the season tomorrow in Columbus as they take on Ball State. Number 2 Oregon plays host to Boise State. Number 11 LSU will play host to Clemson in a big showdown in Baton Rouge tomorrow. The debut of Lane Kiffin as head coach at LSU.
2: This will be about preparation, not hype. There's so much hype into this game, so much excitement from our fan base, to watch us. Probably that same excitement for everybody else in the country to root the other way against us. It's been whatever, 7-8 months of getting to this point. And I always look at the game really as like a performance. The players do all this work, the coaches do all this work to make sure they put the best performance out there.
0: Tonight in Los Angeles, number 14 USC takes on Fresno State. The Trojans 1-0 after a win over San Jose State last weekend in week 0. The story, though, wasn't the game itself, but the crowd at the Coliseum. A hot day in Southern California, it wasn't a large crowd. And some coaches around the country took that as an opportunity to call out USC. Texas Tech head coach Joey McGuire.
3: Man, it's really awesome to be playing in Lubbock, Texas, knowing we're going to be playing in front of 60,000. And it's going to be warm. It's going to be every bit as warm as it was Saturday. The great thing is we got some really tough people at West Texas that love their football, and they're going to show up no matter what the weather's like. There's not going to be any excuse of why they're not going to be here for us.
0: Off the field, a major legal battle over college football eligibility took another dramatic turn Thursday in Louisiana when a judge issued a preliminary injunction that clears the way for former NFL players to return to college football, including LSU players Daquan Wright and Xavier Harris. The ruling prevents the NCAA from declaring the athletes ineligible and blocks penalties against the schools that play them while the case continues. But the legal fight then escalated. Almost simultaneously, the SEC filed a federal lawsuit against LSU. Head coach Lane Kiffin, the school president, and the athletic director arguing LSU is violating conference rules by bringing former professional players back to its roster. We'll find out, in fact, if LSU puts them on their roster for tomorrow's game. They got a deadline of midnight tonight. Well, coming up, we're going to hear from Stanford head coach Tavitha Pritchard and Miami head coach Mario Cristobal as we get you a scoreboard update as well. But up next, we'll look around college football and the start of the season with our guy, Chad Brown. I'm Tim Kaintz, and you're listening to Compass Media Networks, your home for NCAA football.
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0: Tim Kaintz back inside the Progressive Insurance Studios in Los Angeles. Leading up to kickoff is number 7 Miami taking on Stanford in an early season showdown, the ACC. But time now to chop it up with our guy, Chad Brown. Lots happening in college football last week in week 0, week 1, full slate of games this Labor Day weekend. But all the buzz is off the field, Chad, and courtrooms and lawyers and judges, and it's all surrounding LSU, Lane Kiffin, and will they play NFL guys in college games tomorrow against Clemson? What has the world come to in college football?
8: Well, Tim, I'll push back on some of the phrasing there. NFL guys who went to an NFL training camp.

0: camp doesn't make necessarily make them an NFL player. Now, this is a very isolated circumstance. Guys who are part of the 2022 incoming college class, they are the guys who got cut off from this extra year of eligibility that they're giving everybody moving forward. So they're just trying to get what the guys moving forward will have. 5 years to play five seasons of college football is the new rule. So it's a very small number of guys this would affect. So it seems to me, in my opinion, a bit of hoopla about nothing. We're not asking, no one's asking Matthew Stafford to go down and play at the college level. These are guys who went to training camp, went to some mini camps, and are now trying to go back and play their last season of college football.
1: All right. Well, we're talking appeals and court rulings. There's a football game tomorrow in Baton Rouge. LSU taking on Clemson. And Lane Kiffin, what a 9 months it's been since he left Ole Miss in that fashion that he did on that airplane on the tarmac and getting out of Baton Rouge, or getting out of Ole Miss and heading to Baton Rouge. Now he's actually got to win, right? Jay's got to get W's on the field.
0: He does have to get W's. Now, Nick Saban was probably, used to be, the most hated guy in football, but that was because Alabama was successful. Lane Kiffin is hated just because people hate him, because of all the controversy, because of all the smugness that comes with Lane Kiffin, the move to Ole Miss, all the ugliness that has surrounded him. But, you know, football is the ultimate equalizer. Can you go on the field and prove that all of this controversy was worth it? He better win a bunch of games early, otherwise he could get really ugly there at LSU.
1: Speaking of number five, Texas, another team that's got a coach on the hot seat. Well, he needs to win because there's been a lot of years now for Steve Sarkisian at Texas. They take on Texas Tech tomorrow. The Longhorns should blow them out, but it feels like, again, the pressure should be on Sark and Austin. He's got a third-year quarterback in Arch Manning. They spent a ton of money on NIL every single year to provide him with the best roster, or one of the best rosters in college football. It's time for Sark to do something in the college football playoffs.
0: Texas has felt like maybe the most overhyped program over the last couple of years. Arch Manning has been a Heisman Trophy favorite since he stepped on campus. The players' parking lot at Texas looks like Rodeo Drive as far as the craziness and dollars spent on vehicles there. But there have yet to be those signature wins. There's yet to be a deep playoff run or a national championship. So Texas fans, I know, are hungry for that. I think the rest of the country is like, okay, are you guys for real, or are you just kind of always going to be okay?
1: Got to ask you about your Buffs. Colorado goes down and beats Georgia Tech last night, 14-13. I love the all blacks with the gold face mask. But for Deion, year four, a winning start this year, and the schedule looks favorable until they get into Big 12 play in October.
0: They got a chance for a bowl game. And the biggest issue for the Buffs since Coach Prime has gotten there has been the physicality of the offensive line and the defensive line. Last night, they dominated at that. They were much better than Georgia Tech. They ran the ball effectively. They really stuffed Georgia Tech, limiting to less than 2 yards per carry. So a bit of a reversal as far as style of play. But if it wins, as a former Colorado Buffalo myself, I'll take it. So it wasn't the most beautiful win, but it's something to build off of. And I think that unexpected physicality up front is something people wasn't anticipating from the Buffaloes. They got a talented group of receivers. Their quarterback has shown to be talented, although he wasn't great last night. So if they can make a leap of improvement at those underperforming positions that didn't show up last night, maybe they can be a bowl game this year.
1: They got a chance to go 4-0 before they take on number 12 Texas Tech there in the first weekend of October. Chad, great stuff. We'll check back in with you in just a couple minutes for the keys to the game. We'll step aside, and when we come back, we'll get you caught up on all the scores around college football on this Friday night as we lead you up to kickoff. It's number 7 Miami and Stanford. I'm Tim Cates, and this is NCAA Football on Compass Media Network.
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1: Tim Kaine's back inside our Progressive Insurance studios in Los Angeles as we're leading up to kickoff from the farm. It's Stanford and number 7, Miami. Let's get you caught up on what's happening around the top 25 and abroad in college football. They've started the second quarter in Norman. Number 10, Oklahoma tanking on UTEP. It is all Sooners.
15: High driving punt. It's a good one. Satania toward the far sideline. No fair catch. Fields it at the 13. Turns it up. Runs midfield. Got away at the 20. Still in the 25. Bounced it outside. 30. Watch out. 40. 45 down the sidelines. What a block. 40. He tiptoes. Isaiah Satania. Painter. No flags on the field. Isaiah Satania. 87 yard punt return. Touchdown.
1: 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An 88-yard punt return from Isaiah Satania. Also a John Mateer 40-yard touchdown pass. A 1-yard touchdown run to get things going as Oklahoma has a 21-0 lead over UTEP. Kicking off at the top of the hour in Los Angeles, it's number 14 USC. 1-0 on the season, taking on Fresno State. Elsewhere, third quarter, Eastern Michigan trailing San Jose State 17-14. They started the third quarter in West Lafayette, Purdue, out in front of Indiana State 16-6. Also underway second quarter in Lawrence, Kansas, out in front of Long Island 6-0. Michigan State a 10-0 lead over Toledo with 12 minutes to go in the first half. When we come back from the Progressive Insurance Studios, we'll dive deeper into this matchup. It's number 7, Miami and Stanford. I'm Tim Cage. 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

0: Tim Cates back from the Progressive Insurance Studios in Los Angeles. It's number 7 Miami out west taking on Stanford. Just the second time these two teams have met. They met previously last year down on South Beach. The Miami Hurricanes playing their first game this season. Expectations are high for Miami. They won a school record 13 games and made the first ever playoff appearance last season, advancing to the national championship game for the first time since 2002. The Hurricanes had the ball inside the Indiana territory in the final minute of last year's national championship game with a chance to win before Carson Beck threw a game-sealing interception for Indiana to win. Miami returns 10 starters on offense from a year ago, including 1,000-yard rusher Mark Fletcher Jr., 1,000-yard receiver Malachi Toney, and 7 starters from the ACC's number one scoring defense. With so much talent back, Mario Cristobal knew the time was now to bring in an experienced quarterback to replace Carson Beck. So he hit the portal and brought in all ACC quarterback Darian Mensah, a transfer from Duke.
1: When Darian hit the portal, we felt, you know what, this is a guy we would love to pursue. Watching crossover tape, we saw his level of talent, level of play, and what really, you know, took us by surprise in a great way was what an incredible young man he is. His levels of leadership, care factor, time invested in his craft, football IQ, just natural human IQ, just an elite person.
0: Last year at Duke, Darian Mensah threw for 3,900 yards and 34 touchdowns. He was highly sought after in the portal, and now at Miami, it's his third stop after playing at Tulane and Duke. He's happy to be with the Canes.
2: Being at multiple stops, I think it's helped me within my own game. I've gone through 3 different OCs now, all different types of offenses. But within this offense, I don't have to do much. I've got, you know, great running backs, great receivers, great tight ends. Everyone on the field are all exceptional players. So I think this year, going to let the game come to me and you know, take it as it goes.
0: On defense, Miami returns 7 starters from a group that was number one scoring defense and total defense in the ACC last season. They were top 5 in the country. The Stanford Cardinal 1-0 already on the season under first-year head coach Tavita Pritchard. The former Stanford quarterback now back as head coach of the program he once played for. Stanford coming off a 37-27 win over Hawaii last weekend. A game the Cardinal blew a 16-point second-half lead before rallying late in the fourth quarter to beat the Warriors. Coach Pritchard.
3: Proud of the way that our guys finished. A lot of good all over. A lot to grow from, and there will be. We'll make our biggest jump from game 1 to game 2.
0: Certainly a lot of excitement at Stanford after the win in the season opener, and rightfully so. It's a program that has the most losses of any Power 4 program over the last 5 years. It's not a complete roster overhaul. The Cardinal returned 13 starters from a year ago, but also they turned the reins over to a new quarterback in Davis Warren, the Michigan transfer, who spent the last 4 years in Ann Arbor.
4: It was a great place, and I'm very grateful for my time there and it being a part of my journey. And I think the biggest thing I learned is just what a championship culture looks like firsthand, and learn what a championship coach looks like firsthand. And that's what I felt there, and I'm feeling that here, and I believe wholeheartedly in our ability to do that.
0: Should be a good one. Miami trying to live up to the hype of last season and get back to the college football playoffs, while the Stanford Cardinal just taking it 1 game at a time and stacking wins. When we continue, we'll head back out to the farm as Troy and Chad will get to the keys to the game. I'm Tim Cates, and this is NCAA Football on Compass Media Networks.
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0: The Stanford Cardinal take the field as it's Stanford versus number 7 Miami, minutes away from the kick. 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All right, Chad, here we go. Stanford versus Miami. The Hurricanes may be a bit behind the eight ball here from a preparation standpoint. Your keys to the Hurricanes' victory today?
1: Find a way to play to their level. No bad football, no procedure penalties, no bad clock management from the coaching staff, no easy turnovers given away. They are the more talented team. Clearly, they have more at stake than Stanford does today. And even at the quarterback position with new quarterback Darren Mensah, he's got talented guys he can lean on. He doesn't have to go out there and try to win it all by himself. So there's enough returning players to this program that the standards should be understood. They just need to find a way to play to that here in the week, in their first game of the season.
0: Oddly enough, the Hurricanes a bit more of an unknown quantity perhaps coming into this game. What are you looking for from Stanford here tonight?
1: Use that confidence that they should have gotten in that win against Hawaii last week. They got off to a hot start. They allowed Hawaii to come back into it. Then they found the way to seal that game. Davis Warren, the Michigan transfer quarterback, had his career best yardage-wise, 310 yards. Michael Ford had almost 100 yards, 99 yards that game against Hawaii, 3 touchdowns. Lean on those two guys as this game goes along, and hopefully everyone else on Stanford will have learned lessons of the X's and O's, the scheme needed to be able to be successful in that week one game against Hawaii.
0: You mentioned at the top of the show, many times the biggest improvement you see between week one and week two. Could that play in Stanford's favor, or will the Hurricanes come out of the gate trying to blow away the Cardinal here to begin the 2026 season? Going to be fascinating between the Cardinal and the Hurricanes. And the opening kickoff between Stanford and Miami is up next. 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
0: Great to be with you here on Compass Media Networks for NCAA football. Coming to you from the West Coast, the Miami Hurricanes about to meet the Stanford Cardinal. The crowd filing into Stanford Stadium on a beautiful 72-degree and cloudless evening here in Northern California. Miami Hurricanes, Chad, check this out. They're trying to become the first team to win the ACC after being picked as the preseason champ since Clemson did it in 2022. It's been a rough ride for the ACC preseason champs since then. 2023, Clemson finished tied for 8th. 2024, Florida State finished dead last. And Clemson last year finished in a 5-way tie for 7th. Uneasy has been the head that wears the crown in the ACC preseason poll. But the Hurricanes might be better equipped than maybe those other teams to weather the storm.
1: They've got so many great players who are returning from that championship run they had last year. Then the players they've added in the portal, guys like Darren Mensah, guys like Damon Wilson on the defensive side, I think understand what the expectations are, what the goal is for this season. So preseason hype, I think that's not going to be too much for this program that has its eyes set on a national championship this year.
0: Miami Hurricanes won the coin toss. Stanford will receive as the Hurricanes elected to defer. The opening kickoff between the Stanford Cardinal and the Miami Hurricanes is brought to you by GoodRx. 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WX, of course, standing for weather here in Northern California. A bit chillier, perhaps, than you might expect. September and October can be quite warm here in the Bay Area. Not so far here today. 72 degrees, a bit breezy at times, although not quite as breezy it was as it was here about an hour or so ago. But picture perfect playing conditions here at Stanford Stadium. Jake Weinberg has the ball teed up. And waiting back deep for the Cardinal is Chris Davis Jr. Stanford 1-0. The Hurricanes season begins now. Stanford, Miami, away we go. Enjoy the game, everybody. Kick comes down to Chris Davis between the hash marks at the 2. Now veering across the 15. Hit and stuck and driven down right at the 20-yard line.
1: Great job by the Miami Hurricanes coverage team. You can always tell a team's speed where the first coverage guys, where do they contact those first blockers? They were hitting the Cardinal return group at the 15-yard line. Just goes to show how much speed they have on that team.
0: Davis Warren, the Stanford quarterback, the sixth-year man, a transfer originally from Manhattan Beach, California, transferred to Stanford from Michigan. Warren, 23 of 34 for 310 yards in a win over Hawaii last week. He's got Micah Ford over to his right hip as Warren is in the shotgun. Two receivers wide to the left, two tight to the right. Shotgun snap back to Warren. He fires quickly left side. It's complete and veering out of bounds around the 25-yard line. Jordan Onovue makes the catch for a quick pickup of 5.
1: Nice, easy throw for Warren to start the game. Not really testing that Miami defense. Just a guy on a little quick comeback route on the sideline. Safe. Get some rhythm going to your offense.
0: Stanford going to a little bit of tempo as Warren goes under center here with the lone setback in forward. Takes the snap. Play fake. Short roll right side. Complete. Benji Blackburn near side as he's undercut as he gets across the 25 and up to around the 28-yard line. O.J. Frederick Jr. makes the stop. Short pickup of 3 sets up third down in about 2.
1: Cardinal will surely would have loved Benji Blackburn to have broken a tackle there, had an opportunity to pick up the first down. A great job by the Miami defender to get the big tight end on the ground.
0: Stanford converted just 38% on third down last year, at or near the bottom in so many offensive categories in the ACC last week. Here's a 3rd and 2. Shotgun snap, quick throw left side, in and out of the hands of John Anthony Hall along the far sideline. And he was looking back into the sun just a little bit, could not haul it in. 4th and 2 for the Cardinals.
1: Yeah, as the sun sets to the west, as Hall turned around to catch that football, caught the sun in his eyes, couldn't quite corral that with the difficult sunlight there. Missed opportunity for the Cardinal to convert the first down and keep this drive going.
0: So Aiden Quintoff back to punt the ball away on 4th and 2. Stanford from its own 28-yard line. Malachi Toney, boy, what a freshman year he had last year, waiting back to take the kick. Spiraling, coming down to Toney, and he makes the fair catch at the Miami 23-yard line. 49-yard kick, no return, and our first look at the Miami Hurricanes offense about to unfold. Tonight's presentation of the College Football Game of the Week on Compass Media Networks is brought to you by Hands Free Skechers Slip-Ins AeroBurst, high-performance running shoes that cut through the wind. Hurricanes taking the field, led by their quarterback, the junior Darian Mensa, the transfer from Duke. Controversial arrival in Miami, but they're certainly glad to have him. Mark Fletcher Jr., the running back, off to Mensa's left hip as he's shotgunning. Two receivers left and one to the right. Waist-high snap. Play fake. Back to throw. Mensa fires left side. Complete across the 45. It's Toney heading down the near sideline. 35 and clipped down by Brandon Nicholson inside Stanford territory. First down Miami and a big play to begin for the Hurricanes.
1: Malachi Toney is just so talented. Targeted 141 times last year. Had 0 drops. Not only is he fast, not only is he a powerfully built guy, but he's got tremendous hands. That time shows great yard after catch skill, gets past the Cardinal defender in the middle of the field, does a great job after that picking up those additional yards.
0: 47 yards all told, 1st and 10, Miami at the Stanford 29, ball left hash mark. Man comes in motion, ends up slot to the left, and here's a handoff to Fletcher. Stutter steps, almost gets through the ankle tackle by Matt Rose, who's been a tackling machine for Stanford over the last year plus. Pickup of about 2, 2nd and 8 coming up.
1: Matt Rose, the leading tackler for the Cardinal last year, had 52 more tackles than the next tackler on the Cardinal defensive roster. Great job by bringing down Fletcher there on first down.
6: Hurricane spreading it out on second and eight. Mensah takes the snap, throws right side. It's complete inside the 25, met immediately at the 24. There's Matt Rose once again. The quick four-yard pickup sets up a short third down for the Hurricanes.
1: Great job by Malachi Toney there in the slot, kind of settling in between the zones of the Cardinals' defense. Matt Rose credited with the tackle. If Matt Rose doesn't make that tackle, Toney may actually score.
6: Miami 46% on third down last year. That was good for fourth in the ACC. Two receivers each side. Fletcher to Mensah's left hip. He's ready for the snap, and he takes a shoulder high. Front side pressure coming. Toney throws deep downfield. It's caught. Touchdown, Miami! Malachi Toney got behind the coverage and made the easy catch as Mensah beat the blitz with a brilliant throw.
7: There is a flag in backfield.
6: There is a flag thrown in the backfield.
7: Going on the field is a touchdown, personal foul, roughing the passer. Defense on the zero. That 15-yard penalty will be enforced on the kickoff.
6: Josiah Galfon. Flag for roughing the passer, but Miami wastes no time taking to the air and getting a quick 6 points. 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And he puts it through, high through the uprights, and gives the Hurricanes a 7-0 lead with 12:07 left in the first quarter. 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

0: 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Well, Stanford went 3 and out. Miami just went 4 and in to the end zone. 4 plays, 77 yards, 3 completions, all to the freshman Malachi Toney. And Chad, Darian Mensah with a gorgeous blitz beater of a throw on third down.
1: Yeah, he had an unblocked Cardinal defender coming in his face. That's where that roughing the quarterback call came from. But he stood in the face of the rush, delivered a great ball to Malachi Toney, who got free from the nickel back for the Cardinal, Leroy Bryant, there right about the end zone. A tremendous drive by Malachi Toney. 3 targets, 3 catches, 75 yards, a touchdown. This was a guy who scored 10 touchdowns receiving last year, ran one in, but also threw.
0: Yeah,
1: 2 touchdown passes last year. He's off to about as hot of a start as I can imagine you having on an opening drive. All 3 receptions by Malachi Toney and the touchdown catch. Tremendous start by Mensah as well. I thought maybe they may try to slowly bring him into this Miami offense. No. Take the field, young man. Do what you do.
0: And oh, by the way, Malachi Toney, he's not even 19 years old yet. Doesn't have that birthday until September the 17th.
1: Oh, my goodness.
0: And time and action permitting, some mind-blowing numbers that I hope really put Malachi Toney's season, his freshman season last year, in a perspective that you might not have considered. In this business, we call that a tease, folks.
1: Stick around.
0: Weinberg, with the slow run-up, puts his right foot into it, makes the kick from the 50-yard line after the penalty against Stanford. I think he put it through the uprights. So a touchback, and Stanford will begin after having a chance to extend the drive on third down, but a drop pass prevented that. Stanford needs to find a way to stay on the field or get big plays here on their second offensive possession.
1: They also had a chance to pick up the first down on that second down reception by the tight end,
0: right,
1: Benji Blackburn. He just could not break a shoestring tackle by a much smaller defensive back. They're going to need to make those kind of plays, break a tackle, pick up a first down, extended drive, to have a chance to stick with Miami in this ballgame.
0: Stanford breaks the huddle, lines up in a pistol with Ford behind Warren. One man split tight to the left, one wide to the right. Play fake, Warren back, clean pocket. Now fires a deep out, complete across the 45. Shimmy shaking, now running laterally, now reversing his field, coming back to the near sideline before he's finally rocked at the 47-yard line. But that's a catch by the freshman Zion Robinson, who picks up 22 for the Cardinal. That Stanford first down is brought to you by Sherwin-Williams. Shop the Sherwin-Williams Labor Day sale and get 35% off paints and stains now through September 9th. Retail sales only. Some exclusions apply. See store for details. First and 10, Stanford, its own 47-yard line, ball on the right hash mark. 3 receivers to the right side. Tight end Benji Blackburn on the right side of the line. Shotgun snap to Warren. Here's a handoff. Ford bottled up as he tries to come to the right side, and he finally scampers out of bounds for no gain. Hurricanes flying to the football all over the place. One of them went hurtling. It was Zechariah Poyser, who wiped out a couple dudes on the Stanford sideline.
1: Mekhi Ford, 25 carries last week against Hawaii for 99 yards, but only 3 broken tackles with those 25 carries. He's going to need to have a more explosive type of game again to keep the Cardinal in this game against a very fast and speedy and physical Miami defense.
0: Ford, the junior from Toms River, New Jersey, and the reigning ACC running back of the week. He's off to Warren's right hip and takes a shotgun snap. Goes quickly left side complete. Blackburn is hit in the open field and goes down. Bryce Fitzgerald with a sure open field tackle limits Blackburn to just a 2-yard pickup, setting up third down and about 7 or 8.
1: At 6'6", 265, you will love Blackburn to be able to stiff arm one of these smaller Miami defensive backs and get some yards after catch. That's 2 receptions and then immediately brought down by these Hurricanes DBs.
0: Ball at the midfield stripe. Stanford needs to get to the Miami 43. It's on the left hash mark. 2 receivers split wide to the left side. Now they bring 2 tight ends over to the right side of the line. Cedric Irvin from Miami lined up in a pistol behind Davis Warren. Play clock running down. As Warren takes the snap and hands off up the middle. Irvin, a big hole. 45, down the sideline, breaks the tackle. 30, 25, horse race and clipped out of bounds at the Miami 20-yard line by Bryce Fitzgerald. First down Stanford, and a 30-yard romp over the left side for Cedric Irvin.
1: Nice job regrouping by this Cardinal offense, going 3 and out in that first drive. Now here in the second drive of the ball game, 2 explosive plays.
0: Officially spotted at the Miami 23. Play fake on first and 10. Quick throw right side, aiming for John Anthony Hall. It's incomplete as he was locked up with Miami's fantastic cornerback, Xavier Lucas. Passing complete, second and 10.
1: Lucas did a tremendous job there. Davis Warren launched a pretty good ball to Hall near the right sideline. Lucas was with him step for step. No opportunity for Hall to come back and catch that football.
0: 10:03 to go, first quarter. Miami ahead 7-0, but Stanford driving. Ball at the Hurricanes 23. Cedric Irvin still in the game at running back. Two tight ends go in motion over to the right side of the line. Two receivers split wide to the left. Now Anthony Hall in motion and a play fake, a bootleg. Warren is a clean pocket. Throws complete inside the 10. Wrapped up and taken down inside the 9. Mohamed Touré makes the sure tackle, but it's Benji Blackburn who makes the big catch. 15-yard pickup. First and goal to go for the Cardinal at the Miami 8.
1: Love the play design. All the action goes to the Cardinal right. Ends up throwing that ball back to the left to Blackburn. Really fooled almost everyone on that Hurricanes defense.
0: Meanwhile, Cedric Irvin running back in the game for Stanford from Miami. Miami Columbus High School. Same high school as Mario Cristobal. First and goal to go. Ball on the 8-yard line on the left hash mark. Shotgun snap. And it's a handoff to Irvin, who tries to squirm upfield. Squares his shoulders. He's hit for a gain of maybe one. As he runs into Justin Scott, all 6'4", 303 pounds of him. Second and goal coming up from the 7.
1: The field gets compressed the closer you get to the end zone. The more difficult it is to go with some of those explosive pass plays that we saw early on this drive by the Cardinal offense. So now it's to the point they need great level of execution and precise timing to be effective against this Hurricanes defense at this part of the field.
0: Second down and goal. Ball at the Miami 7-yard line. John Anthony Hall goes in motion. He ends up wide to the right. Shotgun snap and a play fake. Under pressure. Warren trying to step away from the traffic, and he can't. Brought down by the shirt tail. Armando Blunt with the sack, and that's a loss of about 4. Pushing the ball back to the Miami 12. Blunt had 2.5 sacks last year. Big one here. Pushes Stanford back. Now it's third and goal from the 12. One receiver to the left, three wide to the right. Irvin in the backfield off to Warren's left hip. Warren waiting for the shotgun snap. He takes it. Four-man rush. Stands in. Now throws to the end zone. Incomplete. In and out of the hands of Benji Blackburn, who was well covered by Zechariah Poyser and by Bryce Fitzgerald in front as well. Incomplete pass. Stanford will have to try the kick.
1: Missed opportunity by the Cardinal offense there. Blackburn's got to find a way to come down with that. They're going to need to make those kind of plays to keep up with this Hurricanes offense. Great drive, explosive plays, got them into scoring position. Blackburn unable to corral that football there in the end zone to put a touchdown on the board for the Cardinal.
0: Emmett Kinney in his sixth year. On for the field goal attempt of 30 yards. Ball shaded towards the left hash mark. The snap, the spot, the kick spins high through the uprights, and it is good. And that Stanford field goal attempt brought to you by GoodRx. 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Stanford puts points on the board, but Miami still has a 7-3 lead. More action from the field is up next. 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
0: 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Especially important this holiday weekend. 7-3, Miami with the lead, 7:57 to go in the first quarter. Troy Clarity and Chad Brown here with you. Stanford coming off of a field goal drive. Stanford struggled in the red zone on touchdowns, just 47% in that category last year in the ACC, dead last in the conference. Just 4-for-6 on red zone touchdown opportunities last week against Hawaii. Here's the kick, it comes down, it's taken between the hash marks, across the 10, plugging up across the 20, and up to around the 24-yard line, just shy of the 25-yard line.
1: If I'm the Cardinal defense, maybe we should pay attention to Malachi Toney here.
0: Yeah, you might want to cover that guy.
1: Yeah. Three throws, last drive, three receptions from Malachi Toney, two explosive plays, a touchdown catch being one of those explosive plays. Might want to double this guy. Might want to find a way to try to take him away. My former Seattle Seahawks teammate, Chris Richard, is defensive coordinator for the Stanford Cardinal. He talked about them trying to be aggressive, trying to put some pressure on Mensah as a quarterback. They need to find a way to cover Malachi Toney, put two guys on him, maybe a safety over the top, slow this guy down.
0: Double backs in the backfield with Mensah, Fletcher, and Sharmar Brown making his debut in this game. Shotgun snap, and it's a handoff to Fletcher.
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1: Third and short situation here for the Hurricanes offense.
0: Third and four, Miami its own 31. Shotgun snap to Mensah. Looks left, fires left, complete, breaks a tackle, heading across the 40 and up to the 45-yard line. Dalen Upshaw gets it up to the Miami 45-yard line, a pickup of 14, and a first down for the Hurricanes. And that Miami first down is brought to you by Sherwin-Williams. 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See store for details. Here's a quick throw on first and 10. It's Malachi Toney wrestled down inside Stanford territory by Leroy Bryant. But it's still a pickup of 12 and another first down for the Hurricanes.
1: The tempo the Hurricanes are playing with This is a, they've actually finally huddled here, but it's a very quick huddle, almost at the line of scrimmage as soon as the play is over there, keeping this pressure going on the Stanford defense.
0: Tony's fourth catch already. We've barely played 9 minutes of ball. Mark Fletcher in the backfield off to Mensah's right hip. Three receivers over to the left side. First and 10, Miami's own 43. And here's a handoff. Fletcher bottled up and finds a way out of there. Bangs off a couple of Cardinal as he bounces off of Jay Green and falls forward down to the Stanford 37-yard line. A violent six-yard pickup. Jay Green, the worst for wear from the Stanford Cardinals. He is down, and the Stanford medical staff out to attend to him.
1: Fletcher with a nice power run through the middle, breaks a tackle in the backfield. Then Jay Green comes up from his safety spot. And as you point out, Jay Green is now on the ground being attended to by the Cardinal medical staff. Certainly suffered the worst of that collision there. But Mark Fletcher, second team preseason All-American. This is a guy who can tote the rock with speed and clearly with some power.
0: Tonight's presentation of the College Football Game of the Week on Compass Media Networks brought to you by hands-free Skechers Slip-Ins Aero Burst, high-performance running shoes that cut through the wind. Injury timeout, Miami ahead 7-3, driving once again, 5:33 to go in the first quarter. Timeout on the field up next, Tim Cates will get you a scoreboard update. 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
8: 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Two other games in the top 25 on this Friday night. They're at the half in Norman. Number 10, Oklahoma, blowing out UTEP 27-0. John Mateer, 9-13, 143 yards and a touchdown. 2 minutes to go, first quarter at the Coliseum in Los Angeles. Number 14, USC leads Fresno State 7-0. Jane Mayava, 9-10 for 118 yards and a touchdown. Third quarter, Purdue out in front of Indiana State, 37-6. It is San Jose State on the road at Eastern Michigan. Fourth quarter, a 24-21 lead. Let's go back up to the farm. Troy, Chad, guys.
9: Yes, indeed. Alongside Colorado Buffaloes national champion and three-time NFL Pro Bowler Chad Brown, I'm Troy Clarity. 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Miami ahead 7-3, 5:33 to go in the first quarter. Jay Green, the injured Cardinal, the starting safety for Stanford, was able to walk slowly off the field, and he is currently getting looked at in the injury tent. Second down and four, Miami at the Stanford 37-yard line. Shotgun snap to Mensah, turns and hands off to Fletcher, stutter steps, breaks the tackle, and somehow dives forward and gets to around the 32-yard line. That's enough for a Miami first down with Mark Fletcher slithering through the Stanford defense there.
10: Galvan, the weak side linebacker, came up and had Fletcher dead to rights in the backfield. Fletcher gave him a little bit of a shimmy shake, made a miss in the backfield, able to pick up some yards in that first down there. This Miami offense is just moving down the field with such consistency.
9: Fletcher, 109 yards and three rushing touchdowns against Stanford in the 42-7 win over the Cardinal last year. Here's a quick wide receiver screen on first and 10. Barkay breaks the tackle, now veering out to the far sideline, wrapped up inside the 15 by Charlie Eckert, a backup safety for Stanford, but that's another first down for Miami. 19 yards by Cooper Barkay.
10: Great connection between those two. Good timing on the screen. Slow enough to allow the offensive lineman to get down the field. Fast enough where Barkay could follow behind them, move the chains, get some yards after catch. Such precision right now for the Hurricanes.
9: Yeah, it's track meet football right now when the Hurricanes have the ball on offense. First and 10 from the Stanford 13. Fletcher and Brown both in the backfield. Mensah takes a snap, hands off to Fletcher, makes a man miss. Now cuts to the right side, gets inside the 10 and down to the 7-yard line. Mark Fletcher just shifting through the entire Stanford defense. Picks up 6 there on a nifty run.
10: Again, there's a penetrating Cardinal defender in the face of Fletcher as he's getting the ball. He's able to make that guy miss in the backfield and pick up positive yards. It's going to be difficult if it's that kind of night for the Cardinal defense where they're just unable with the first guy to bring any of these ball carriers for the Hurricanes down.
9: Fletcher out, Brown in at running back, 2nd and 5, Miami at the Stanford 8. Here's a handoff to Brown, cuts right side, dives forward. He'll be close to the marker if he didn't get it as he gets inside the 3-yard line. And that is enough for a Miami first down, first and goal to go inside the three.
10: These run plays are not really straight down here. They're kind of slow hitting, not quite a draw, but a bit of more of a bend where they're allowing their offensive linemen to get some space downfield. Then they follow behind those and kind of bend it back from one side of the field to the other. Really effective so far for the Hurricanes rushing attack.
9: 10th play of the drive, first and goal from the 2.5. Tony, the lone man, split out wide to left, high snap, and a quick throw left side, caught, touchdown Miami! Tony has done it again! His second touchdown grab of the evening, and the Canes going up and down the field. It's 13-3.
10: Mensah, the snap was high. He had bobbled that snap, so normally that would blow up any kind of slant route. But the connection between he and Tony was so great that he was able to corral the football, get his handle on it, and throw it to Malachi Tony on the slant route. Still somehow caught it between two Cardinal defenders and slid into the end zone. Such smoothness, such precision. They're very unflappable right now on offense.
9: Jake Weinberg, who kicked in this stadium last year when he was a member of the Florida State Seminoles, handles the extra point, makes it 14-3. There was a late flag thrown after the extra point was good. Meanwhile, tonight's presentation of the College Football Game of the Week on Compass Media Networks is presented by Sherwin-Williams. Shop the Sherwin-Williams Labor Day
11: After
9: sale.
11: The play was over, personal foul, unnecessary roughness. Kicking team number 9, that 15-yard penalty will be enforced on the kickoff.
9: Shop the Sherwin-Williams Labor Day sale and get 35% off paints and stains now through September 9th. 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See store for details. Malachi Tony, 10 receiving touchdowns last year, already has 2 so far in this game, and we've barely played 12 minutes of ball. Tony, last year, 109 catches, 1,211 receiving yards. Those set new Miami single-season marks, led the nation in catches, 5th in the nation in yards. Now, for comparison's sake, keep in mind Miami played 16 games last year. Those 109 catches would have given Malachi Tony the 6th most in the NFL last year. And those 1,211 yards would have tied him for 7th in the NFL. Incredible stuff from Malachi Tony last year, and he is off to the races so far this season.
10: The kid is just a special, special player. And all reports that I've heard, he's a special human being.
9: Yeah, yes.
10: Not just on campus, but in the Miami community as well.
9: He threw an event for some high school kids down in South Florida in the offseason. They had to turn kids away, unfortunately. As Weinberg advances.

0: flashes of that so far in this game. Stanford starting first and 10 its own 31-yard line. Ball on the right hash mark. Stanford coming out in the pistol. Zyron Robinson, the freshman receiver in short motion. They bring him back. He stays wide to the right. Play fake. Warren fires right side. Juggled and almost intercepted. In and out of Robinson's chest. And Mohamed Toure almost caught it off the deflection. Stanford lucky to be seeing second and 10.
1: When a team shows up physically against you, it can make other players a little cautious. I think that tremendous hit on the kickoff return got Zion Robinson, the freshman, a little concerned when he was going in there into the interior of that Canes defense. That's why he was unable to really corral that football. A little bit of alligator arms for the freshman, fearing a big hit.
0: Robinson just 8 snaps last week against Hawaii, but still had 2 grabs for 57 yards. Second and 10 from the 31. Warren turns, hands off into the line. Not much. Not much. As the Hurricanes swarm with Ezekiel Marcelin Jr. at the top of the pile. Irvin picks up maybe 1. Third and long coming up for the Cardinal.
1: Third and long situation against this Hurricanes defense. Now, last year, that would have been Reuben Baines and Akeem Mezador. They've got new guys on the edge right now. Looks like Damon Wilson is out there on the right defensive end spot. And Marquise Lightfoot is on the other side. We'll see if they have that same level of production they got from that dynamic duo last year.
0: Stanford 1-for-3 on third down. And we have whistles.
2: False start. Offense, number 89. 5-yard penalty. It's still third down.
0: Atticus Joseph, another freshman wide receiver. He's the reigning ACC Rookie of the Week. Gets flagged for the procedural penalty. Turns 3rd and 9 into 3rd and 14. Moving the ball back to the Stanford 27. Stanford shifting around its personnel. Micah Ford back in at running back. Davis Warren, the quarterback, starts off under center. Not sure if he's going to stay there. Meanwhile, the play clock down to 4, to 3, to 2, to 1. Time running out on the Cardinal. And I think they may have been able to signal timeout in time.
2: Delay game.
0: No.
2: Offense. 5-yard penalty. It's still third down.
0: Stanford's moving backwards at the absolute wrong time.
1: To have personnel confusion, that's something that should be worked out in week one. That time they were unsure how to line up, which side of the formation the receivers were on. It's not a good drive, not a cohesive drive by the Cardinal offense.
0: 3 penalties, 25 yards against Stanford right now. Atticus Joseph goes in motion, ends up slot to the left, and here's a handoff into the line forward. Not much. He is absolutely creamed at the line of scrimmage. Chase Smith in the area. And on third down in San Jose, Stanford only gets to around Mountain View. Bay Area geography joke there, folks. 4th and long for the Cardinal.
1: When your drive goes backwards, we won't call that a successful drive. And then you're going to be punting the football
0: to Tony.
1: To one of the most dangerous players in all of college football.
0: Flintoff takes the chest-high snap, sends the right-footed kick coming down to Tony, who handles it near hash mark at the 33-yard line. The fair catch is made there after the 44-yard punt by Aiden Flintoff. 14-3, Miami with the lead, and the Hurricanes with the ball back once again, 40 seconds to go in the first quarter. Tonight's presentation of the College Football Game of the Week on Compass Media Networks is presented by Sherwin-Williams. 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See store for details. All right, now, Chad, I believe if you're the Stanford defense, you need to buckle down and do it now.
1: Keep an eye on Malachi Toney. That seems to be something that just to start. Figuring out where he's at would be a great advantage to the Cardinal defense.
0: All right now, he's coming in motion from wide right to slot right. A play fake by Mensah, who's perfect on the day in the passing category. He hops over to the right side, has all kinds of room, and he slides as he gets upfield and is spotted down at the 38-yard line. Picks up 5.
1: Well, to your credit, that was a great job by the Cardinal defense. Mensah had no place to go with that football. Unfortunately, the pass rush lane discipline wasn't there. Mensah allowed to escape the pocket and pick up half of what's needed to pick up the first down here.
0: Mark Fletcher lining up in the pistol behind Mensah. Clock ticking, 7, 6, 5 seconds remaining first quarter. Mensah takes a snap, hands off to Fletcher, met in the backfield, absolutely converged upon by Scotty Edwards and by Matt Rose. They drop Fletcher for no gain on the play. puts Miami in third and five situation.

0: Hurricanes will have the first quarter break to think about it. And they also have a 14-3 lead after 15 minutes of play. More action is up next. 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
0: Stanford 14-3. 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High-performance running shoes that cut through the wind. Well, to this point, by and large, Miami's been cutting through the Stanford defense, outgaining the Cardinal 157-72, 9.8 yards per play for the Canes. Darian Mintz off to a good start, 8 of 8, 129 yards and 2 touchdowns. Ho-hum Malachi Toney, 5 grabs, 89 yards, 2 touchdowns, and 4 of his grabs are for first downs. Hurricanes doing just about everything they want to in the early going, especially on the offensive side of the ball.
9: First drive, it was the Malachi Toney show. Started with a 48-yard reception, 32 yards after catch. Then in the second drive, they slowed it down a bit, weren't quite as explosive, but they had pass plays of 14, 12, and 19. So you want us to beat you up in a couple of plays, or do you want a 10-play drive where we have 3 explosive pass plays mixed in? They can do both.
0: Gorgeous evening in Northern California. Thanks for spending the beginning of your Labor Day weekend here with us. Troy Clarity, Chad Brown. Miami versus Stanford. Oh, it's good to have college football back in the mix. Love it. Miami facing 3rd down and 5, ball at its own 38-yard line. Ball on the right hash mark. Mark Fletcher is the running back. Dalen Upshaw goes in motion. He ends up slot to the left side. 2 receivers to each side for Darian Mensah. Claps, takes the waist-high snap. Now sends a pop fly down the near sideline for Burkay. Can't make the catch along the near sideline. Out of bounds around the 30-yard line. Incomplete pass. Burkay step for step with Cam Richardson.
9: First time you said that all game long for Miami.
0: Yep.
9: Incomplete pass.
0: Yep. And it's very rare that you see incompletions between Mensah and Cooper Burkay, because those two were on just another wavelength when they were both playing pitch and catch at Duke last year. Hurricanes' first punt attempt of the evening will come from Dylan Joyce, 27 years old, from Australia. Liam Thorpe, the sophomore from New York City, waiting back deep. Snap. Some pressure, but Joyce able to send it away. Missile kick coming down to Thorpe, who gathers it in and makes the fair catch at the Stanford 13-yard line. 13 seconds into the second quarter, it remains a 14-3 lead for the Miami Hurricanes. Tonight's presentation of NCAA Football and Compass Media Networks is brought to you by NHTSA. 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Ball officially at the 14-yard line for Stanford as they begin their next drive. Micah Ford to Davis Warren's right hip. Three receivers over to the right side. Shotgun snap. Backside blitz coming. Warren flushed out. He throws on the move downfield. Complete out of bounds at around the 34-yard line to Caden High, who makes the grab. Out of bounds and a pickup of 20. First down, Stanford.
9: Nice play design. They had all five eligibles on the right side of the field. You can do that in college football. You can't do that in the NFL. By flooding the zone there, I think a Miami Hurricane defender lost the receiver for the Cardinal. Nice job by Davis Warren picking him up, completing that ball, moving the sticks.
0: High with the touchdown grab against Miami last year. Made it 7-0 Stanford at that point. Miami won 42-7. First and 10, Stanford's own 34. Play action fake. Clean pocket for Warren. Fires down the middle. Complete at the 50. Trying to wrap out of a tackle. He spins forward and gets inside Miami territory, the 48-yard line. Caden High back-to-back grabs. This one picks up 18 and moves the chains. Stanford moving quickly to the line. Two receivers left and one to the right. Front side blitz coming, but it's a handoff to Micah Ford. Puts his shoulder, leans into the pile, and gets to around the 44-yard line. Cam Pruitt. For the Hurricanes, a linebacker from Miami, the first one in, 4-yard pickup, 2nd and 6.
9: Two pass plays, explosive in a row. Sometimes I think offensive coordinators like, I can't throw the ball again. Yes, you can. You've got the Hurricanes defense reeling. You're not going to have too many opportunities like that. Keep the pedal to the metal. Keep throwing the ball and attacking that Hurricane secondary.
0: Ford stays in at running back. He's off to Warren's left hip. 2nd and 6, Stanford ball at the Miami 44-yard line. Warren ready for the snap. He takes it waist high. Play action fake. Under pressure. Running over to the right side and just throws it away. It's incomplete. And there's a flag thrown in the backfield. Khalil House with a massive holding penalty about to unfold here.
10: Holding. Offense. Number 58. 10-yard penalty. It's still 2nd down.
0: We should note that Stanford has been banged up on its offensive line, so they've had to do a lot of shifting around offensively. Their number one left tackle, Nicky Prongos, has not played so far this season, as he's out for this game as well. Khalil House, Stanford's projected right tackle, has moved over to the left side. Three of Stanford's five offensive linemen projected to start this season, not playing here tonight for Miami. 2nd down and 16. Stanford ball back in his own territory. Blitz coming. And Warren, a quick throw over the middle. It's complete and spilled for a gain of about maybe 4 or 5 in the open field. It's Benji Blackburn who makes the catch. Zechariah Poyser with the stop. 3rd and long coming up for the Cardinal.
9: Cardinal also keeping with the tempo. Ref slows them down a little bit to allow substitutions for both teams here.
0: Stanford coming out with two running backs on the field. Looks like Ford will stay in the backfield. Cedric Irvin is out there too. As he is part of a three-man split. He's actually tight to the left side. 3rd and 11. Stanford at the Miami 49. Back to throw. Warren over the middle. He throws. It's complete across the 40. Takes the Miami defender with him down to the 36-yard line. That's enough for a Stanford first down for now. A flag thrown in the offensive backfield.
10: Holding. Offense. Number 74. 10-yard penalty. It's still 3rd down.
0: Well, that's Fisher Anderson, who's playing right tackle in Khalil House's place. Anderson, a fifth-year man out of Franklin, Tennessee, started at right tackle against Hawaii last week. He has played every single spot on the offensive line for Stanford in his Cardinal career.
9: Very difficult night for these tackles for the Cardinal. Miami continues to roll in fresh pass rushers. Damon Wilson from Missouri, the Missouri transfer, had 9 sacks last year in the SEC. We've already talked about Marquise Lightfoot. Armando Blunt already a sack in this ballgame. It's going to be a difficult night for those guys.
0: On third down and 21, Warren straightens up and fires a deep one. Out there is Atticus Joseph, tries to hang on to it, but the ball dislodged and incomplete. Joseph, the intended receiver, but Xavier Lucas right there with the coverage. Down and around the Stanford 10-yard line, 10-yard line rather. Incomplete pass, and the Cardinal have to kick.
9: Great job by Lucas. Sometimes you see defensive backs when the ball's in the air, they turn into Frankenstein. They get all stiff and uncomfortable. Lucas kept himself cool, waiting for the Cardinal receiver to put his hands out, gets in there and breaks up that pass.
0: That's just textbook play with a ball that hangs up in the air like that. Flintoff back for his third punt attempt of the afternoon. Takes the snap, hangs it high. Malachi Toney ranges over, fair catch signal, and he gathers it in at the Miami 12-yard line along the far numbers. 14-3 Miami with the lead early second quarter. Tonight's presentation of the College Football Game of the Week on Compass Media Networks is presented by USPS Ground Advantage. 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Timeout on the field. 14-3 Canes with the lead early second quarter. We'll take a quick break. This is NCAA football on Compass Media Networks.
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9: What your opponent has, you've gone through your first 15 plays, you've gone through your script, now you're just executing.
0: And now Miami trying to hope that the similar trend happens here this year. On first and 10 from its own 11-yard line, a quick throw to the right side. It is complete to Dalen Upshaw out of bounds near the sticks and just beyond the sticks. First and 10, Miami coming up with its own with the ball at its own 22-yard line. Canes break the huddle quickly. First and 10, its own 22. Two receivers each side. Sharmar Brown, the running back for Miami. Shotgun snap to Mensah. He's back to throw. Three-step drop. Throw short right side. It's Barcape. The comeback catch. Squirms out of one tackle. Leans forward. Gets to around the 29-yard line. Quick pickup of seven. Matt Rose with another stop for Stanford.
9: Other than the unblocked Cardinal defender early in the first quarter, there's really haven't been much pressure in Mensah's face. He's had time to scan the field and go where he wants with the football. He's showing poise back there, showing accuracy with his throws, but he's not really being pressured much by the Cardinal right now.
0: And even when that defender was unblocked, Mensah beat it with a touchdown pass. Here's a handoff right side. Brown puts his shoulders, spins, tries to lean forward. He gets to the 32-yard line. Zach Rowell, a Stanford defensive lineman, makes the stop. And I think he might be a touch short. Third down and maybe a foot coming up.
9: Well, Miami brings on, looks like, two offensive linemen and another tight end, so they're going to go with their jumbo personnel package here.
0: Canes bringing the beef. Miami 2 of 3 on third down so far tonight. 10:21, clock moving, second quarter. Miami ahead 14-3. Third down in the foot, and a shotgun snap to Mensah, and leaning into the pile and probably just got enough for the first down as he continues to plug and get to around the 34. Trey Williams at the top of the pile. First down for Miami. And that's brought to you by Sherwin-Williams. Shop the Sherwin-Williams Labor Day sale and get 35% off paints and stains now through September 9th. 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
9: Cardinal fans should be used to that package. They used to go with that Ogre package back in the day with extra offensive linemen. They've seen that before.
0: Two receivers stacked wide to the left, one man split wide to the right. Now Tony breaks off the stack, ends up tight to the left side. And here's a throw left side. It's complete. It's Tony. Gets across the 45 and up to around the 47-yard line. Charlie Ecker with the stop, but that's 13 more yards for Malachi Tony and the Miami Hurricanes.
9: Malachi Tony is going to be a difficult matchup for anybody in college football. But you get him one-on-one with a safety, it's just not going to be fair. Charlie Eckhart did everything correct. Malachi Tony's just that good. Malachi Tony's been responsible for 5 first downs tonight.
0: Eckhart, the junior from Centennial, Colorado. Hey, that's kind of your neck of the woods, Chad.
9: It's not too far away. You are correct.
0: Miami ball, first and 10, its own 47-yard line. Ball on the left hash mark. Two receivers wide to the right. Shotgun snap to Mensah. Looks over the middle. Backs up. Hits as he throws. Deep downfield for Tony. Makes the leaping crab. Inside the 20. Inside the 15. And out of bounds there. First and 10 for Miami. Malachi Tony is putting on a show here on the West Coast. He picks up 38 more yards.
9: And a 6th first down. That time he was double teamed. So Chris Richard, my former Seattle Seahawks teammate, is hearing me up here in the booth. But even with two guys, it's almost too impossible to cover him. Mensah's delivering dimes, and Tony is just making those Cardinal defenders look a bit silly back there.
0: 7 grams, 102 yards for Tony, who's tight to the right side. Turning the handoff to Brown. Sheds off one tackler inside the 10. Still going, and he's close, and he stopped at around the 5-yard line, about a yard shy of the marker. Jay Green, injured earlier, back in the game, making the stop. 9-yard gain for Shamar Brown. Transfer from, originally from Omaha, Nebraska, transfer from North Dakota State. He actually won the Jerry Rice Award in 2024 for the top freshman out of the FCS. 2nd and 1 from the Stanford 5. Coming up on 8 minutes to go, second quarter, Miami already ahead 14-3, looking for more. Ball on the left hash mark. Mensah checks the sideline, gets the new plan, takes the snap, hands off. Brown cuts back and scores easily. Touchdown, Miami! Sharmar Brown walks into the end zone for the score. And it's all Canes on the West Coast. 20-3, Miami with the lead.
9: It is so demoralizing for a defense when somebody runs the ball in for a touchdown and we don't lay a hand on him. Shamar Brown just skipped into the end zone there. We've seen Mark Fletcher run over Cardinal defenders. That time, Brown untouched into the end zone for the Hurricanes touchdown.
20: Brown's first touchdown of this season. He had 7 rushing touchdowns last year, capping an 8-play, 89-yard drive in less than 4 minutes off the clock. Weinberg's extra point is away. It is good. And it is a 21-3 lead for Miami. 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A timeout on the field. Up next, Tim Cates gives you the inside scoop with a scoreboard update. 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
7: 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Third quarter in Norman. Number 10, Oklahoma shutting out UTEP 34-0. John Mateer, 10-14, 177 yards and 2 touchdowns. 2.5 minutes to go. First half of the Coliseum in Los Angeles. Jane Mayava, 219 yards passing, 2 touchdowns, as USC is beating Fresno State 14-0. Elsewhere, Purdue blowing out Indiana State 44-19 under 4 minutes to go in the game. Kansas shutting out Long Island 30-0 as they start the third quarter. 8 minutes to go, third quarter in East Lansing. Michigan State with a 19-7 lead over Toledo. Let's go back out to the farm. Troy, Chad, guys.
20: Appreciate you, Tim, and tonight's presentation of NCAA football on Compass Media Networks is brought to you by hands-free Skechers Slip-ins Aeroburst, high-performance running shoes that cut through the wind. Miami ahead of Stanford, 21-3, 7:52 to go in the second quarter. Mario Cristobal earlier this week, and look, everyone's curious to see what the Hurricanes are going to look like here in 2026, just coming oh so short to a national championship last year. And Mario says, look, you don't proclaim your identity in a press conference. You don't tweet it or post it. You earn it. Well, so far, the early returns for the Miami Hurricanes, speed everywhere on offense, physical on defense, and a lot of Malachi Toney. That's not a bad identity to have.
9: No, and your new quarterback in his first time wearing a Hurricanes uniform, he's 12 of 13, 2 touchdown passes, and we still got 7 minutes to go in the second quarter.
20: Well, not just 12 of 13, but also for 199 yards. He's getting the ball downfield.
9: Explosive.
20: Chris Davis Jr. waiting back deep. The sidewinding kick from Jake Weinberg lands 9 yards deep. Davis doesn't bother to field it. We've seen some chippiness a little bit on the special teams. Plays, a little pushing, a little shoving, but nothing serious for the most part to this point. Meanwhile, the Stanford offense retaking the field. Just a field goal to show for its efforts so far tonight. Starting off first and 10, its own 25. Davis Warren threw for a career-high 310 yards against Hawaii last week. A comeback win for the Cardinal.
0: Arthur. They almost came from ahead to lose that one to the Rainbow Warriors. Micah Ford off to Warren's right hip. A shotgun snap to Warren. A quick throw over the middle. Blackburn trying to move and weave his way out of the shirt tail tackle. Almost does, but Mo Touré, Mo the Menace, hangs on and limits the gain to just 7 yards.
9: Mo Touré in his 8th year of college football.
0: How about that?
9: How about that? He'll be probably collecting Social Security sometime next season.
0: Mo the Menace. Granted an 8th year of eligibility, had a 6-year career at Rutgers, missed 2 full seasons with ACL injuries. Granted an 8th year, so this is it, we think. Second down and 4. Stanford ball, its own 31, a play fake by Warren. Backing up, in trouble, running over to the right side. Flag thrown along the way, and here's a throw right side. Misses his man, Atticus Joseph, along the far sideline. Incomplete. Warren running for dear life in the backfield, and the flag thrown
10: holding
0: in the area for
10: offense. We're 84. 10-yard penalty. It's still second down.
0: It's Chico Holt, a reserve tight end. Stanford likes to use 2, sometimes 3 tight ends. We've already seen a lot of Benji Blackburn. They started Aiden Black, a 2 tight end set last week against Hawaii. Chico Holt gets the mix as well.
9: 6 penalties on the Cardinal right now, 55 yards. That's their 3rd holding penalty. Each offensive tackle has gotten one, and now the blocking tight end, Chico Holt, guilty on the last infraction.
0: And maybe that's a function of Stanford being down 3 of its starting offensive linemen coming into this game. Second down and 14, Stanford its own 21. A deep drop by Warren. Resets, runs over to the right side, stops now, throws a pop fly down the far sideline. A man out there, and a man double covered as ranging over and making the interception, but I think it was made out of bounds, so that's an incomplete pass. We also have another flag thrown in the offensive backfield.
9: Holding was the call. I did not catch the number. The ref gave it so quickly. So now this is the 4th holding call of the first half for the Cardinal offense.
0: And if Miami accepts it, it'll be the 7th penalty.
10: Holding offense, number 51. That penalty is declined. Result of the play, 3rd down.
0: So penalty declined. Zyron Brown, the left guard, gets whistled for that one. Still 6 penalties already for Stanford. They averaged 6 per game all of last year. Stanford just 1-5 on 3rd down so far tonight. 6:56 to go, 2nd quarter. Miami ahead 21-3. Cardinal facing 3rd and 14 from its own 21. Ball between the hash marks. Warren, shotgun snap. Back to throw. Pressure coming. He's hit as he throws left side, and it's incomplete. Aimed it for Micah Ford along the near sideline, but it's Armando Blunt breathing down Davis Warren's neck, forcing the incompletion, and the punt team coming out for the Cardinal.
9: Great get off by Blunt. Dipped around the edge. Davis Warren had no time to deliver a clean football with Blunt coming so quickly. Not much of a job being done by that replacement offensive tackle, Khalil House.
0: Blunt, a junior from Fort Lauderdale, he actually flipped his commitment from Florida State to Miami. I'm sure that caused a commotion back in the Sunshine State. Malachi Toney waiting, and he makes the fair catch signal, making the grab, 35-yard line of Miami near the near numbers. So Miami back on offense once again. 6:44 remaining second quarter, and the Hurricanes with a 21-3 lead over Stanford. More action from the field is up next. 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
0: Great to have you with us here from the place they call the farm, Stanford University. Right now, it's the Hurricane fans doing a lot of the cheering. Miami with a 21-3 lead with 6:44 remaining in the second quarter. Darian Mensah has been fantastic. Off to a 12-13 start for 199 passing yards. Mensah won the ACC championship as the Duke quarterback last year. Had a bit of a complicated arrival. He finished the first year of his two-year, $8 million NIL deal with Duke. Then he decided to transfer to Miami at the last instant. Duke sued Mensah. Both sides eventually settled. Oh, by the way, Miami hosts Duke on November the 14th. What do you think the big subplot of that game might be?
9: You stole our quarterback.
0: Now, that game's in Miami Gardens. Can you imagine what the atmosphere would have been like for that one if it was in Durham?
9: I think either way, it's going to be a charged environment. With the way this Miami team is playing, with Mensah under center, any team that lost a player that talented should be upset. The Hurricanes certainly are going to benefit from his incredible skill set. And we're seeing it on full display tonight.
0: Yep.
9: Accurate in short passes. Accurate in passes across the middle. Accurate in balls deep down the field. Great timing. He's done a tremendous job in his first outing as a Hurricanes quarterback.
0: And he's gotten a lot of help from his friends. Clean pockets provided by the offensive line. Some questions as to who would be where heading into this game. We'll try to sort that out for you as we go. First and 10, Miami at its own 35-yard line. Here's a handoff and a stutter step. It's Mark Fletcher Jr. who plugs ahead, picks up about 4 yards. Impressed by the stutter stepping and the jump cutting by Mark Fletcher Jr. here so far tonight.
9: Another tackle by Matt Rose for the Cardinal. His sixth tackle of the night, second leading tackler for the Cardinal defense. Eckhart, number one, with 7.
0: Second down and 6 from the 39. Shotgun snap and Mensah with a swing out complete. Hit and stuck. It's Fletcher who makes the catch. Gets across to about the 41-yard line before being mauled by Brandon Nicholson. 3rd and 4 coming up.
9: It must be difficult as a play caller for the Hurricanes, because it feels like they could go down the field anytime they want to. Like they're working on things right now, trying to get more players involved.
0: Officially spotted at the 40-yard line, so it's 3rd down and 5. Miami ball its own 40-yard line. Fletcher and Brown in the backfield with Mensah. Takes the shoulder high snap. Back, clean pocket. Fires over the middle. Complete pop, fighting forward and getting the first down up to the Miami 47-yard line. That's Joshua Moore making the catch in the crowd.
9: Joshua Moore, big body receiver, 6'4", 220. Going across the middle, had 3 Cardinal defenders draped on him. He carried those guys for that extra yard to pick up the first down there.
0: Moore had a then career high 4 catches against Stanford last year. 1st and 10, Canes at their own 47-yard line. 2 receivers left, 1 to the right. Brown leaves the backfield. Fletcher stays in. Shotgun snap to Mensah, who's hit as he throws, and it's incomplete. Mensah wanted the deep out to Malachi Toney, but he was hit as he threw the ball. I believe that was Teverua Tafiti who got in there and messed everything up.
9: That was Tafiti coming off the backside. Mensah, I think, used to having such time in the pocket, his internal clock that most quarterbacks have, it's kind of gone away because he hasn't been pressured that much. That time, Tafiti does a good job getting the hand there and disrupting that pass attempt.
0: Tafiti, the game-sealing scoop and score last week against Hawaii. 2 receivers stacked wide to the left, 1 wide to the right. Shotgun snap to Mensah, a quick throw left side, gathered in. Now trying to head upfield as he slashes across the 50, gets inside Stanford territory, up to around the 48-yard line. That's Malachi Toney, who was met by Omar Staples. That's a pickup of 5, giving the Hurricanes 3rd down.
9: A rare mistake by Malachi Toney. He tried to cut all the way across the field in that wide receiver screen. You want to dip in to allow your offensive lineman to set up their blocks and then dip back out. If you try to go inside, there's so many players there.
0: He's human.
9: He's not perfect. He's still got things to learn.
0: 3rd down and 5. Clock moving. 4:33 to go, second quarter. Miami ball at the Stanford 48. 2 receivers to each side. Brown to the backfield, Mensah. Shotgun snap, five-man rush. Mensah steps up, throws wide open, complete. Malachi Toney loose again, cutting back across the field inside the 25. Makes two Cardinal miss, finally brought down at the 20-yard line. First down Hurricanes. Toney picks up 28 more.
9: Oh, yeah, Chad Brown, you say I was wrong. Now let me give you a 28-yard reception, get a couple of yards after catch. What do you know, old man?
0: I'm sure he'd be a bit more respectful and diplomatic than that.
9: He seems to be a very high-character individual, but inside he may have been thinking about it that way.
0: Canes first and 10 at the Cardinal 20-yard line. Inside 4 minutes to go, second quarter. Miami already ahead 21-3, and they want more. Shotgun snap to Mensah, high but handled, and he hands it off to Fletcher, who's met by three red shirts. Cole Breeler, Leroy Bryant, converging to help make the stop, pickup of one.
9: I'd have to say that the Cardinal defense has done a pretty good job defending the Hurricanes' run game. 14 carries for 51 yards. I think we haven't had a long run. The longest run was Brown, that 9-yard touchdown, I believe. So Cardinal defense, even though they've had some tackles missed against these Hurricane running backs, have really limited and kept cap on it.
0: They've been eaten alive with the Miami passing game. Second and nine from the 19. Shotgun snap back to Mensah. He fires down the seam, and it's overthrown and incomplete. Aiming for Toney, running towards the corner, but Lasiah Jackson was there with the coverage. Third down and nine coming up.
9: Jackson was step for step with Malachi Toney. One of the few times tonight the Cardinal defender has been step for step with what I'm going to say probably the most explosive player in all of college football.
0: Canes break the huddle. Two receivers each side with Toney slot right on third and nine from the Stanford 19. Fletcher in the backfield with Mensah. Man in motion is Gavin Moore, the tight end. Back to throw. Clean pocket and a throw to the end zone. A high catch, almost made, as Joshua Moore got four fingertips on it over the coverage by Jay Green. Couldn't haul it in. However, there was a flag thrown and it's offside on Stanford. So instead of fourth down, it's third down and four coming up for the Canes. They get bailed out.
9: Smart play by Mensah, recognizing the free play opportunity with the offsides by the Cardinal defensive front. Throws up in the end zone to Moore. Moore almost does one of those one-hand stab catches in the back of the end zone there. Just couldn't pull it in completely.
0: Upshaw wide to the left. Toney part of a three-man stack wide to the right. Now they break that off and split out wider to the right. Fletcher in the backfield off to Mensah's right hip. Shotgun snap. Quick swing right side. It's Toney on the move again. Cuts inside the 10. Hit inside the 10 and brought down out of bounds. Hit hard at around the 7-yard line. First and goal to go for Miami. Malachi Toney with his 10th catch of the night.
9: That time just a screen, but he had two tight ends blocking out in front of him. Reads their blocks, splits those guys, dives forward, picks up the first down. We've seen long catches. We've seen across the middle catches. Now that time actually picking up some tough yards and imposing some physicality onto the Cardinal defense.
0: Upshaw and Barkate wide to the left. And in the backfield, along with Darian Mensah, is Mark Fletcher Jr. and Malachi Toney. And here's a handoff to Fletcher as he's trying to get inside the five, struggling but thrown back. Connor Bockhuber, I believe, with the waist-high tackle on Fletcher, who picks up maybe one. Second down and goal from the Stanford 5-yard line. We've reached the 2-minute timeout presented by NHTSA. 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
0: Welcome you back to Stanford Stadium with the score of Miami 21, Stanford 3. Alongside 1990 Colorado Buffaloes national champion and three-time NFL Pro Bowler Chad Brown, I'm Troy Clarity. 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Next Saturday, it's a battle for the Cy Hawk Trophy and the state of Iowa as the 22nd-ranked Iowa Hawkeyes host the Iowa State Cyclones. 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Kinnick Stadium will be rocking. Stanford Stadium is going to be rocking here at halftime. They brought out the stages as a special halftime performance coming up from E-40, the great rapper representing the Yay area. Getting it done, and he'll be the halftime performance here.
17: Did you just say the Yay area?
0: Well, that's what he says.
17: Okay, all right.
0: He says other things I can't repeat on a family broadcast like this, but you get the point.
17: I did not have on my bingo card that Troy would be saying the Yay area tonight. I need to update my bingo card.
0: Stanford fans haven't been saying Yay too often so far. Second and goal, Miami at the Stanford 5-yard line. 11th play of the drive. Double backs in the backfield. Shotgun snap to Mensah. Looks left. Fires. Back left corner. One-handed grab. Touchdown, Miami. Daylon Upshaw absorbs that pass from Mensah. And the Hurricanes take a 27-3 lead.
17: Great job by Upshaw to run the slant route to the back pylon in the end zone, but facing inside, knowing full well the ball was going to be delivered outside, spins at the last moment. Cardinal defender has no chance to break up that pass. Perfect connection between Mensah and Upshaw for another Hurricane touchdown.
0: Upshaw, a sophomore from Columbus, Georgia, but he was first-team All-State in Alabama as a high school senior. Columbus right there on the border between Georgia and Alabama, as the extra point by Jake Weinberg is good. 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Miami with a 28-3 lead. Looking the part so far. Meanwhile, if you're Stanford, an opportunity to try to get some points and feel good about something heading into the locker room at the break.
17: They've only got 3 points on the board, but they certainly had more opportunities to put points together or at least extend drives. But when you're playing a team as good and as talented as Miami is, you can't be your own worst enemy. And there's been a number of times offensively Stanford has been just that.
0: Well, and even more imperative perhaps for Stanford to try to get points here, because Miami won the opening coin toss, elected to defer, so the Canes will get the ball to start the second half. So Card need to go to work. Jake Weinberg with the walk-up. Now he jogs towards the ball, swings his right foot through it, and sends a low line driver that hits beyond the back line. Chris Davis Jr. doesn't bother fielding it.
17: The Hurricanes have 3 timeouts. We are familiar with the second quarter, halftime, third quarter, double up,
0: yes.
17: Score and score.
0: Yes.
17: The Hurricanes could potentially get a triple up here, get that drive, stop the Cardinal here, score again before half, and then score again to start the third quarter. So, yes, to your point, your first point, they got to do something on this drive.
0: Cardinal break the huddle with Micah Ford off to Davis Warren's right hip. Three receivers over to the right side. First and 10, Stanford, its own 25. Ball on the left hash mark. Three down linemen for the Canes. And here's a handoff on a drop. The middle, it's Ford, skitters forward and spins to around the 30-yard line before he's wrapped up by the old man, Mo Torre, picking up 5 yards up the middle. And the clock is moving. Miami not calling timeouts here. 1:39 to go. Ford stays in at running back. Onovue, wide to the left. Benji Blackburn from Miami, a tight end, tight to the left side. Two receivers to the right side. Play clock turning. Warren takes the shotgun snap and fires down the seam. Caught at the 40-yard line, running laterally and finally dragged down by Zechariah Poyser. That's Caden High, who has been the explosive gear for Stanford offensively so far tonight. First down. Ball spotted at the Cardinal 40-yard line. First and 10. Clock moving. 1:17 to go. Shotgun snap, waist high to Warren. Has a clean pocket and a deep drop. Throws short left side on the check down, complete and bumped out of bounds. It's Micah Ford, who is taken out of bounds by Marquise Lightfoot. Pickup of 8, 2nd and 2 coming up for the Cardinal. Clock stop, 1:09 to go.
17: Smooth start to this 2-minute drive by the Cardinal offense. Taking advantage of the situation, knowing to get out of bounds, stop that clock. So far, very smooth execution.
0: 2nd down and 2, Stanford ball, its own 48-yard line. Micah Ford lined up behind the right tackle. Shotgun snap to Warren. Back to throw. Fires over the middle. Complete inside the Miami 40 and wrestled down at the 36-yard line. It's High again. First down, Stanford. Poyser lost his hat making the tackle on High.
17: High's been making a living in that middle part of the Hurricanes defense on those crossing routes. He and Davis Warren have certainly established a connection.
0: Poyser had to come off because he lost his helmet making the tackle on High. And a timeout has been called, I believe, by Miami. Stopping the clock with 1:01 to go in the second quarter. 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High-performance running shoes that cut through the wind. Caden High with a couple of key catches for the Cardinals so far tonight. Say that three times fast. Senior from Atlanta, transfer from South Carolina State. Stanford's leading returning receiver from last year with 37 grabs. Stanford 1st and 10 at the Miami 37-yard line. Ball shaded towards the right hash mark. Gorgeous sunset in progress here at Stanford Stadium. Ford to Warren's left hip. Onovue, the lone receiver, split to the left side. Two receivers over to the right side. Blackburn, the tight end, in motion to the left side of the line. Quick throw right side, gathering it in, and Hall can't make the catch at all. Incomplete. As Hall was trying to go to ground, he bobbled it, juggled it, and didn't hang on to it. But they might take a second look at it and try to figure out if Hall might have actually had possession when his knee was on the ground.
10: He's reset the game clock to 55 seconds. The game clock will start on the snap.
17: Because they're not going to review it. Go with the call on the field.
0: Drop passes have not been Stanford's friends so far tonight.
17: No. And you think Malachi Toney still hasn't dropped the pass in his entire college career.
0: We're running out of superlatives for that dude. Three receivers left, one to the right. Warren, waist-high snap. Pirouettes hit as he throws in traffic downfield. Almost intercepted at the 15-yard line. Poyser was the only one anywhere near that ball. Tried to come up with a sliding interception, but could not. 3rd and 10 with 54 seconds left.
17: It was Lightfoot chasing Warren, but Warren couldn't get his feet established underneath him to deliver a clean ball down the field. Once again, those edge guys for Miami, they showed up last year on their run towards the national championship game, and they're showing up here big tonight as well.
0: Stanford 1 for 6 on third down so far tonight. 3rd and 10 from the Miami 37. Two receivers wide to the left. Ford to Warren's right hip. Warren ready for the snap. He takes it back. Looking left. Firing left side. Caught. Now the bounce at the 25-yard line. First down Stanford. A pinpoint throw by Davis Warren. And there's Caden High again.
17: High's been making a living in the middle of the field. That time on the sideline. Gives his quarterback great opportunity to complete the ball before he runs all the way of balance, even does the double toe tap, NFL style, to complete the catch. High is 6 catches for 75 yards tonight.
20: You only need 5 toes in college. High got all 10 in. Clock stop, 49 seconds to go. First and 10, Stanford at the Miami 24-yard line. Hall goes in motion, ends up tight to the left side. 2 receivers split each way. Play clock at 5. At 4, Warren waiting for the snap. Blitz coming. Protection doesn't hold. Warren blasted as he throws left side. Complete tippy-toe catch made out of bounds at the 8-yard line. First and goal to go. It's become the Caden High Show here at Stanford.
17: Throw the ball to that kid a lot more. He seems to have a way of getting free in this Hurricanes secondary, whether it's on the sideline or in the middle of the field. That time another sideline catch, and does just that he did with the down before. 10 toes in bounds.
20: High was questionable coming into this game with injury. First and goal from the 8. Warren goes back towards the offensive line, perhaps calling an audible. Cedric Irvin in the backfield with Warren, who's ready for the snap. He takes it and hands off to Irvin, slashes up the middle and is thrown back at around the 6-yard line. Omar Thornton helping to lead the charge with run support from the secondary. He is a transfer from Boston College. He was in this building last year, made 6 tackles for the BC Eagles in their loss to Stanford in 2025. Timeout called by Stanford, 37 seconds to go.
17: Did not love the run call there. Again, you've got explosive pathways to get you all the way down the field, and then suddenly you put this damper on your offense. Keep throwing the ball. Keep that pressure on the Hurricane secondary.
20: Especially when you've got the field condensed so much as it is. So much traffic, so many bodies right there all around the line of scrimmage. Especially as good as the Miami front 7, front 6 is anyway, running into the line. Huh? I'm not an offensive coordinator, but I sometimes play one on the radio.
17: I play one as well. I think we are both in agreement. Keep throwing the rock.
20: Yeah.
17: Find High a way to get open and throw him the ball. That seems to be the key to this drive for the Cardinal.
20: Stanford was second and goal from the 6-yard line. Miami ahead 28-3, 37 seconds left in the first half. 2 receivers right, 1 to the left. Ball shaded towards the left hash mark. Micah Ford leaves the backfield, ends up to the right side. Warren Beck throws to the end zone, knocked away, incomplete. Pass deflected by Thornton as he was trying for High over the middle. Third and goal coming up, 34 seconds to go.
17: Davis Warren a bit late on that throw. Held it and hitched it at just one beat too long. He's got to find a way to release that ball quicker. Have more confidence that High is going to be where he expects him to be.
20: Third and goal from the Miami 6. 15 on the play clock as Stanford is still kind of shifting around a little bit. They're not quite sure where to line up. Now they finally get it right with Hall wide to the left, 2 receivers to the right. Play clock at 7, at 6, at 5. Warren takes the snap, looks right, throws right side, knocked down, incomplete. Did not clear the line of scrimmage. Damon Wilson, the transfer from Missouri, swats it back in Davis Warren's grill. And Stanford's going to have to try for 3.
17: Damon Wilson hasn't had a sack tonight. He was supposed to come in and be the pass rusher to replace Reuben Baines. That time, Bull rushes the offensive tackle back. Once he gets stalemated, puts both hands up in the air, gets a big paw on that football, knocks it down, ends the Cardinals' opportunity for a touchdown on this 2-minute drive.
20: Damon says it's not always about technique. Sometimes you just got to be the most violent person on the field. Not sure how much technique was necessary on that play, but he got it done. This will be a 24-yard field goal attempt from Emmett Kinney. The snap, the spot, it goes through, and Stanford gets 3 more. But they're 0-for-2 on red zone touchdown opportunities. Makes it a 28-6 ball game as 29 seconds remain in the first half. That Stanford field goal attempt, by the way, brought to you by GoodRx. 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They do still have 2 timeouts left, and they also get the second half kickoff. As explosive as its offense has been so far tonight, you still take a knee, right?
17: No, you put the pedal to the metal.
20: Okay.
17: This is an opportunity to test this situation. Your quarterback has been accurate. He's gotten good protection. The potential for a strip sack or something bad happening doesn't seem to be likely. So if I'm Mario Cristobal, hey, let's see what we can do. Can we get this into field goal position, utilize our timeouts, and properly work a 2-minute drill kind of situation?
20: Situational opportunities, perhaps, for the Miami Hurricanes. Let us see how they approach this. Emmett Kinney has the ball teed up. Sixth-year man out of Fargo, North Dakota, runs up, swings it through. Gerard Pringle Jr. takes it about 3 yards deep. Sutter steps, now finally comes out of the end zone, running up the near seam across the 20, and is finally stopped at around the 22-yard line. Well, Pringle almost got lost with the hesitation, but was able to get it out of there and give Miami field position at its own 23. Scotty Edwards, the special teams tackle, 22 seconds left in the first half.
17: And I guess we'll see if Chad Brown, the offensive play caller, or if Troy, the offensive play caller, is correct here. Is it a knee or is it pedal to the metal? Judging by the personnel and how they're going into a formation, they're going to be taking a knee.
20: Now it kind

0: learn more.
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7: 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The Miami offense has made it look easy tonight in the first two quarters against the Stanford defense. Darian Mensah, 253 yards passing, 3 touchdowns. 2 of them have gone to Malachi Toney. 10 catches, 182 yards. Go ahead and start the Heisman campaign for the sophomore wide receiver, Malachi Toney. Let's get you caught up on what's happening around college football on this Friday night. There are two other top 25 games. In Norman, number 10, Oklahoma taking on UTEP. The Sooners off to a good start.
8: Sooners living in 12 personnel. Beers and Hanson out there. Play action. Deep drop. Mateer looks deep. Lets it fly near sideline. Beers has it. Turns it up. 10-5. Leaps. Touchdown. He jumped over a minor.
7: Sooners radio with the call. Yeah, how about the leap over the mascot for UTEP there from Rocky Beers? A touchdown reception. John Mateer, 225 yards passing, 3 touchdowns as Oklahoma has just scored again. Extra point is good, and now it is 50-0 Oklahoma on UTEP with 12 minutes to go in the fourth quarter. They've reached the half at the Coliseum in Los Angeles. Number 14, USC, absolutely throttling Fresno State.
9: This is 2nd and 8 play, faking the handoff to Miller, winding up and throwing downfield all alone. Trent Mosley at the 40, 35 to the 30. One man to beat, steps inside, and he'll beat him to the 10, the 5, and a touchdown, Trent Mosley. Touchdown, USC. He only had one guy out there to beat him, and that guy had no chance.
7: USC radio with the call. Trent Mosley, the fabulous freshman, a 68-yard.

0: yard catch and run. He's got two touchdowns in the first half, four receptions, 104 yards. Jane Maiava, how about this? 17 of 18, 284 yards, and three touchdowns as USC is shutting out Fresno State at the half, 30 to nothing. Elsewhere, fourth quarter in East Lansing, how about this? The Toledo out of the MAC with a 20 to 19 lead over Michigan State from the Big Ten. A little action on a Friday night. A one-point lead with 10 minutes to go in the fourth quarter. Also in the fourth quarter in Lawrence, Kansas, beating up on Long Island University 37 to nothing. That's a look around college football. Coming up on the Halftime Report, we'll run down the first half stats and get you the highlights. Lots of them so far as number 7 Miami on top of Stanford at the break, 28 to 6. I'm Tim Cates. 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
0: Tim Cates back inside the studio at the Halftime Report. Number 7, Miami all over Stanford at the half, 28-6. Let's check the halftime stats brought to you by hands-free Skechers slip-ons, Aeroburst, high-performance running shoes that cuts through the wind. Miami in the first half outgaining Stanford 306 yards to 194 yards in that first half. The Cardinals just 35 yards on the ground rushing. They also have got 7 penalties for 60 yards, not helping their cause. As for Miami individually, Darian Mensah, the transfer from Duke, as advertised, is good. 18 of 21, 253 yards passing, 3 touchdowns. Mark Fletcher Jr., 10 carries, 26 yards. As Miami on the ground, just 53 yards rushing and a touchdown. That came from Charmar Brown. But how about Malachi Toney, the sophomore, 10 catches, 182 yards. He's got 2 touchdowns in the first half. Dalen Upshaw with the touchdown reception as well. Malachi Toney, folks, 10 catches, 182 yards. two touchdowns in the first two quarters of this game. Davis Warren, the Michigan transfer, 14-25, 159 yards passing. He settled in after the opening drive in which Stanford went three and out. Cedric Irvin with four carries for 31 yards. Caden High, six catches, 92 yards to lead the Stanford Cardinal. Coming up on the Halftime Report, we'll get you these first half highlights. Number 7 Miami out in front of Stanford at the break, 28-6. I'm Tim Cates, and this is NCAA Football on Compass Media Network.
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0: Back inside our Progressive Insurance studios with the Halftime Report. Number 7 Miami out in front of Stanford at the break, 28-6. The Stanford Cardinal got the ball first, but a three and out gave it right to the Miami Hurricanes at their own 23-yard line. First play, Mensah to Malachi Toney for 48 yards into Stanford territory. Mark Fletcher Jr., 2-yard run. Then Mensah to Toney for 40 yards down to the 23. Set up a 3rd-and-4 inside the red zone. Darian Mensah, he knows what to do with it.
1: Two receivers each side. Fletcher to Mensah's left hip. He's ready for the snap, and he takes a shoulder high. Front side pressure coming. Tony throws deep downfield. Is caught. Touchdown, Miami! Malachi Tony got behind the coverage and made the easy catch as Mensah beat the blitz with a brilliant throw.
0: Four plays, 77 yards. That didn't take long. A 7-0 Miami lead. Stanford came back 10 plays, 63 yards. Had a first and goal at the 8 at the Miami 8 and couldn't get it in. Instead, they settled for a 30-yard field goal. It was a 7-3 Miami lead. Back came the Hurricane. Rumbling downfield, 10 plays, 75 yards. Again, inside the 5-yard line. And again, to the air they went.
1: First and goal from the 2.5. Tony, the lone man, split out wide to left. High snap. And a quick throw left side. Caught. Touchdown, Miami. Tony has done it again. His second touchdown grab of the evening. And the Canes going up and down the field. It's 13-3.
0: 2-yard touchdown reception from Malachi Tony. 14-3 to go to the second quarter. And then the Miami Hurricanes, they balanced drive, 8 plays, 89 yards. They went to the air the first 2 times. How about a little running touchdown?
1: Ball on the left hash mark. Mensah checks the sideline, gets the new plan, takes the snap, hands off, Brown cuts back and scores easily. Touchdown, Miami. Sharmar Brown walks into the end zone for the score. And it's all Canes on the West Coast. 20-3, Miami with the lead.
0: Troy's not joking. He walked into the end zone untouched. Sharmar Brown for the touchdown run from 5 yards out. A 21-3 lead for Miami. And they weren't done. Mensah again to the air.
1: Double backs in the backfield. Shotgun snap to Mensah. Looks left. Fires back left corner. One-handed grab. Touchdown, Miami. Daylon Upshaw absorbs that pass from Mensah, and the Hurricanes take a 27-3 lead.
0: Yes, Darian Mensah with an 11-play, 66-yard drive, hooking up with Upshaw from 5 yards out, a 28-3 lead. Stanford with a field goal late made it 28-6, and that's where we stand as we get ready for the second half. When we come back, I'm Tim Case. 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
34: 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Now, let's head back out to Sanford Stadium and rejoin the crew. Here's Troy Clarity and Chad Brown.
1: 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Troy Clarity and Chad Brown here with you. And sometimes in football, numbers and scores lie. I don't think the score lies here with Miami ahead by 22 points after 30 minutes of play. Canes averaging 8.3 yards per play, 6 of 7 on third down. Mensah 18 to 21 for 253 yards and 3 scores. Malachi Toney, 10 catches for 182 yards and 2 scores. Meanwhile, Stanford with 7 penalties. Those sets of numbers do not lie. They're fully indicative of how this game has gone by and large.
2: Miami's almost doubled up the time of possession. Miami's 6 of 7 on third down. Stanford is 2 of 8. There's all kind of numbers that would indicate the lopsided nature of this ball game. But Malachi Toney, 10 catches, 182 yards, a career high in just the first half of football. I think that speaks to how explosive Miami's offense has been and how difficult it has been for the Stanford defense to be able to corral him and Mensah, the quarterback for Miami, transferred from Duke, in his great first starting opportunity for the Hurricanes.
1: But that's only the half of it as Emmett Kenney sends the second half kickoff away, coming down to Pringle, who muffs it in the end zone, goes back, retrieves it, and takes a knee 9.5 yards deep. So the Miami machine humming through the first half. Chad, what are some things you're looking for from the Canes as we begin the second half?
2: Keep your level up. Do not play down to the level of your opponent. Play to your standard. We talked about that a bit in the keys. If they play to their standard, they'll find a way to win this game, probably going away with it. That seems to be the case. But just because you did great in the first half doesn't mean you can turn down the volume in the second half. Got to find a way to keep it going, be a four-quarter football team.
1: Two receivers each side with Toney coming in motion, but a turn and a handoff left side. It's Fletcher, bounces off one, spins forward, and it gets stopped at around the 35-yard line by Zach Rowell, the defensive lineman making the tackle downfield. But that's a pickup of about 10, first and 10 for Miami.
2: Moving the chains on first down, power run by Fletcher. That's a good start to this drive and a good start to the second half for the Canes.
1: One man split tight to the right side, two wide to the left. And in the pistol, it's Fletcher behind Mensah, who turns and hands off to Fletcher. Hit initially, tries to shed a tackler, fights forward, and gets maybe one. Before two or three angry dudes in red shirts converge on Fletcher. Second and 9 coming up with Omar Staples from Oakland, California, helping to make the stop.
2: I would expect the Canes to run the ball here more in the second half. Also, partly because they want to shorten the ball game, but also from the first half results, that's the part of their game that actually needs the most work. They've proven they can be explosive in the pass game.
1: Second down and 9. Two receivers stacked to each side. Toney part of the stack on the left side. And Barcate the stack on the right side. But we have whistles and a timeout call by Miami. The play clock was down to 4 as the Hurricanes didn't quite appear settled enough to feel comfortable enough to snap the ball. So just a minute and 11 seconds elapsed here in the second half. It's 28-6, Miami with the lead. Night almost has completely fallen here at Stanford Stadium. The crowd still perhaps buzzing a bit from the E40 halftime show. That was a lot of fun. I wonder if Miami brought Uncle Luke, however.
2: That would have been an all-time great halftime show. I did see you a floor down enjoying the halftime show, picking your groove on a bit with some of your Stanford friends.
1: Tell me when to go. Everybody's got choices, right?
2: How many more E40 songs can you fit into the broadcast is my question.
1: That's about my limit.
2: Okay, all right.
1: Yeah. I might try to think of some others. Second and 9, and here's a handoff as we're back to action. Fletcher slips one tackle, plugs forward, stopped shy of the 40-yard line as he's wrestled down at the ankles by Matt Rose, who's been in on many stops for the Cardinal. Third down coming up for Miami. 3-yard pickup by Fletcher. Third down and 6. Opening possession, second half. Miami ahead 28-6. Kane 6 of 7 on third down. Fletcher in the backfield with Mensa. Takes the waist-high snap. Back. Fires right side. Caught at the 50 and out of bounds at the 48-yard line in Stanford territory. First down, Canes. Boy, what a soft grab. Elijah Lofton, the tight end, making a terrific grab.
2: The big fella at 6'3", 245, running to the sideline, but shows super soft hands right there on that grab to pick up the first down.
1: Bishop Gorman High School from Las Vegas, stand up. Quick throw underneath to Fletcher. Shimmy shake ahead across the 40 and inside the Stanford 40 down to the 38-yard line, brought down by Josiah Galvan, a yard shy of the marker.
2: We've seen this drive focused mainly on the run game, handing it to Fletcher. That time, an appearance by a tight end, Lofton, to pick up the first down two plays ago. We have yet to see a target for Malachi Toney. I wonder if Toney is out there, but they're really going to focus on other people, try to build the width of this offense.
1: Here's a handoff to Brown, left side, no, play faking to keep, heading towards the right side. It's Gavin Moore, the tight end, who makes the catch, wrestles forward, gets to around the Stanford 34-yard line for another Miami first down.
2: That was about a yard-and-a-half pass by Mensa to Brown. They did pick up the first down there.
1: Canes break the huddle after having converted their 17th first down so far of the night. Brown off to Mensa's right hip. Three receivers left side. Back to throw. Mensa, clean pocket. Wants it all. Shoots it downfield. Caught. Touchdown, Miami! The picture-perfect post route by Cooper Barkate. Beat the coverage. And the Canes are back in the end zone. Second half, same as the first. And the Miami Hurricanes take a 34-6 lead.
2: Barkade ran, to your point, a perfect post route, beating Jackson, the nickelback, the freshman nickelback for Stanford. He was 3 or 4 yards behind. Picture perfect throw, great grab, great route. An overmatched Cardinal defender once again chasing a Hurricane receiver.
1: 34-yard strike to Cooper Barkade. Snap, the spot, the kick goes halfway through the uprights, but it's good. And it's now a 35-6 lead for Miami after the extra point by Jake Weinberg. 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Miami 35, Stanford 6. We'll take a quick break. 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
1: 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Miami, no joke so far tonight. It's a 35-6 lead for the Hurricanes early in the third quarter. Cooper Barkate, the 34-yard touchdown grab, the latest blow for the Hurricanes. Barkate, fifth year, transfer originally from Newport Beach, California. Transfer from Duke, but he spent his first 3 years collegiately at Harvard. He got his economics degree at Harvard. How about that? And then last week at Duke, where he was the Blue Devils' leading wide receiver. And you saw a lot of Mensa to Barkate last year. You're going to see more of it this year.
2: From a college perspective, Harvard, Duke, and then Miami to compete for a national championship. How better do you cap your college career?
1: That's not a bad run.
2: Yes. I thought I had a good time in Colorado. My goodness.
1: Hey, the Colorado fighting Chad Brown's finally found a way to get it done last night.
2: They definitely needed that to get the year with Coach Prime off to a good start. Obviously, last year was incredibly disappointing, but certainly off to a good start here in 2026.
1: Weinberg advances, sends the kick away, coming down to Chris Davis Jr. at the goal line, right hash. Now veering towards the middle of the field, planted at the 15-yard line. Hurricane special teams has brought the thump all evening long.
2: You know, Miami's got an obviously very talented roster. But those guys who don't get a chance to start an offense and defense want to show the coaches what they can do on special teams. And so far, it has been that kind of night for them. In the first half, the Stanford Cardinal had six drives. Three of those drives were three and outs. Two of those three drives ended up in negative yardage. So a third of their drives in negative yards. They got to find a way to get some consistency in offense going here in the second half.
1: First and 10, Stanford ball, its own 16. Ball on the left hash mark, and here's a handoff to Cedric Irvin, slashing over to the right side. Nice screw, and gets undercut at around the 24-yard line. A pickup of about 8 yards with Poyser making the stop. Davis Warren, the Stanford quarterback, 14 of 25 in the first half for 159 yards. Second down and two, ball on the right hash mark. Irvin stays in the game. Irvin, the Miami native from Columbus High School. Off to Warren's right hip. Two receivers wide to the left side. Tight end on the right side of the line. Snap back to Warren. Looking left. Fires left on the slant. Inouye makes the catch across the 30 and up to around the 34-yard line. That's a first down for Stanford. Xavier Lucas with the tackle.
2: Good job by Davis Warren and Inouye with the timing. We saw Davis Warren late in the first half miss a receiver in the end zone because the timing was a bit slow. That time he was perfect with it, able to convert and pick up the first down.
1: Inouye, the transfer from Colorado. First and 10 from 34. Cedric Irvin comes in motion. He ends up slot to the left side. Back to throw. Throw short left side is complete. Inouye trying to slither off of one tackle. He's twisted down at around the 43-yard line by Mo Torre. That's still a pickup of 9. Aiden Black, a reserve tight end for Stanford, comes off. Caden High, who had some big catches for Stanford, back on the field.
2: Caden High's numbers on the night, 6 for 92. He's been the most productive Cardinal offensive player.
1: By far. And he is slot, check that, tight to the right side. Three receivers off to that direction. And movement on the line. With flags thrown and whistles blown.
0: Offside, defense number 99. 5-yard penalty results in a first down.
1: Nate Black, the referee, telling us that Ahmad Moten with the procedural penalty. Moten, defensive tackle for the Canes. ESPN actually ranked him as a top 10 defensive player in all of college football earlier this summer. That's Miami's second penalty of the night. That's it. Warren under center, takes the snap, play fakes to Irvin, rolls right, throws right, high ball out of Blackburn's reach, incomplete. Blackburn able to get three fingers on it, but couldn't corral it. Incomplete pass, second and 10.
2: It's been that kind of night for the Cardinal offense where the opportunity is there. They're just unable to execute on the opportunity. Again, when you're playing a team as talented as Miami is, You've got to seize every single opportunity. You got that whole Eminem one shot to blow kind of thing, and they have yet to be that good and be able to hang with this Hurricanes defense.
3: How many rappers can we come up with during the course of tonight's show? Let's find out. We're not out of time here in the second half. Warren throws a low ball in traffic on second down, and Tulo incomplete as he aimed that one, but tried to squeeze it through the coverage between Chase Smith and Omar Thornton. That was a low one, I believe, aimed for Atticus Joseph. Incomplete pass, third and 10.
2: That ball had been delivered full height, I believe. Chase Smith would have intercepted that and took that the other way. He got such a tremendous break on that football. But that throw was a little bit too short.
3: Aha, I see what you did there. Well done, Chad Brown. Third down and 10, Stanford, its own 48. Two receivers right, one to the left. Miami showing a front side blitz. They pull up a stunt, and Warren's in trouble. Running over to the right side, he gets away from it, tries to unload. He does, but it one hops its way to the intended receiver, Cedric Irvin, in the flat. Damon Wilson, the second, helping to provide the pressure, and Stanford has to send out the punt team once again.
2: Davis Warren, a bit dejected after that pass, coming off the field showing some poor body language, I think, which would be okay considering how poorly Stanford has played offensively against this very talented Hurricanes defense. Most people have them as the best defense in the ACC.
3: Right-footed punt by Aiden Flintoft. It hits at the 15. May have touched the Hurricane. Tony has to dive, try to dive back on it. It's a loose ball and a pileup at the Miami 4. Who's got it? Stanford says they have it. No official signal yet from the referees. Cardinal did come away from the pile with the football, but nothing official just yet. Tony was waiting back deep, but there was another Hurricane tracking the ball back there, and I believe that's who it hit.
2: Damari Brown, I believe who that was, the defensive back. When you're on punt return and your punt returner starts yelling, waving, and screaming, you know, Peter, Peter, Peter, or fire, fire, fire. It means get away from the football. Damari Brown was very casual. The ball popped up, contacted him in the back, gives the Cardinal an excellent opportunity here, taking over possession.
0: On the field, is there is an illegal touch by the kicking team. By rule, the ball will be placed at the spot of the touch. It's first down, Miami.
3: So the Hurricanes get bailed out a bit there.
0: Rolling on the field.
3: And the Stanford offense is back out onto the field. They think it should be their ball.
2: The Hurricane defense, everyone on the stadium thinks that ref had the call wrong. I'd love to see how that was illegally touched by the Cardinal.
3: Putting up a replay here on the video board here at Stanford Stadium as Tony ranged over to his right. But it appeared to hit Damari Brown in the back of the helmet.
2: I'm not seeing the illegal touch there.
3: Neither am I.
2: And as a punt team player, you are allowed to shove a punt return team player into the football. So I'm not sure where this illegal contact occurred.
3: We're getting a closer look at things perhaps here as the ball actually may have hit a Stanford player at around just inside the 20-yard line. I believe it might be Zach Johnson playing special teams, a reserve linebacker for the Cardinal. And the ball kind of came down and hit him on the foot, hit him on the right foot. Now they're taking a look at this. Of course, this is a conference game. We haven't played that up so far here tonight between Stanford and Miami, so this game counts in the league standings. So back in ACC's command headquarters in Charlotte, they're taking another look at this.
2: It does hit number 38 of the Cardinal punt team on the right foot. So it's very difficult to see in full time. That's why we were chastising Damari Brown with, hey, man, what are you doing? Turns out we didn't see the full detail of the play.
3: Tonight's presentation of NCAA football on Compass Media Networks is brought to you by USPS Ground Advantage. 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
0: After further review, the ruling on the field is upheld. First down, Miami.
3: So Miami will remain on offense. And it'll be first and 10 and around its own 13-yard line. And that takes us to a timeout on the field. 9:22 remaining third quarter. Hurricanes on top of the Cardinal,
1: 35-6. 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
1: 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Great to have you here with us from Stanford Stadium alongside my broadcast partner, Chad Brown, our fantastic crew, led by our fearless leader, Tyler Brewer. I'm Troy Clarity. An early happy Labor Day to you and yours. College football week one is upon us in Miami, already making a terrific opening statement so far in the 2026 season.
2: There were certain doubts about them coming into this game, not necessarily for the entire season, but for tonight. Coming across country, playing a team in Stanford that had already won a game last week against Hawaii. Would they be able to play to their standards? They showed from the very first snap of this ball game that they were looking to repeat as a possible national championship contender.
1: And look, coming to Stanford Stadium is a bit of a different environment than you might be used to, especially when you're Miami and you go on the road. You might be used to playing in front of packed houses and high-energy stadiums. That's not necessarily the case here at Stanford Stadium. Now, a better crowd, maybe for E40, a lot of orange and green throughout the stadium as well. But if you're not used to it, that can kind of throw you off a little bit. You might have to be a bit of a self-starter when you come in here on the road, especially when you're a top-ranked team. Miami certainly self-started right from the beginning here tonight.
2: I'm sure Mario Cristobal talked about all those things with his team and said, hey, we have to bring our own energy, our own noise, our own confidence with us. And again, from the very first play, they've been dominant.
1: Well, he's coached in this building before, back to his days at Oregon. High snap to Mensah on first and 10 from the 13, breaking some tackles, now coming to the near side. Clipped out of bounds just beyond the 30-yard line. That's Brown, who picks up 19 after being spilled by Scotty Edwards. But a flag thrown during the
0: game. Offense, number 9. 10-yard penalty. It's still first down.
1: Tight end Elijah Lofton flagged for the penalty.
2: Lofton was also flagged earlier in this game on the extra point attempt for unnecessary roughness. So I'm sure Hugh will be getting to talk to you in the next Miami film session.
1: Mm-hmm.
2: Hey, man, clean it up.
1: Mm-hmm.
2: Clean it up.
1: Brown, the running back. Mensah, the quarterback. Brown to Mensah's right hip. Mensah ready for the shotgun snap. Claps his hands, take the snap, and he hands it off to Brown. Not a whole lot there. Ernest Cooper off the edge, helping to seal it, getting help from Scotty Edwards. Gain of maybe 2, shy of the 15-yard line. Zach Johnson also in on the stop as well. Stanford, a bit of a bang
3: up team coming in, and they were missing some edge rushers. And had one of them, Ernest Cooper, questionable with an upper body injury, but he's giving it a go here tonight. Second down to 9, Miami ball its own 14, ball on the right hash mark, 3 receivers left and 1 to the right. Snap back to Mensah, pumps, now throws over the middle, complete undercut at the 25-yard line. A big stick there as Joshua Moore makes the catch, but the young man who made the tackle, a bit of the worse for wear, and finally needing help to get back up to his feet. It's Scotty Edwards who has to come off the field, but it's a 1st and 10 for Miami.
2: Nice hit by Edwards, but when you contact a big guy like Joshua Moore in the lower body, those knees and shins, they can punish you a bit as a tackler, and Scotty Edwards has to leave the game, at least for a couple of plays.
3: Moore, 6'4", 220. Chad, remember when all receivers were like 5'8", 5'9"?
2: 185. Times have changed, Troy.
3: Here's a handoff to Brown. Eludes one tackle in the backfield, but just gets back to the line of scrimmage before being finished off by Ernest Cooper, the 4th. 5th-year man out of Arlington, Texas. No gain on the play, 2nd and 10. Miami ball zone 26, and they're running tempo. And spreading it out. A 4-man diamond wide to the right. 1-man split wide to the left. Stanford still trying to line up defensively. Quick throw, left side, complete spinning towards the sideline. 40, it's Moore on the move. Terrific open field tackle made eventually just shy of the 45-yard line. That's Charlie Eckert who makes the tackle, but a nifty run after the catch by Joshua Moore.
2: Joshua Moore is more than just a power guy. He can make you miss as well. Coming in on the slant route and explodes back out toward the sideline there. 6'4", 220. He's a difficult man to bring down. And I've got to think this Cardinal defense is starting to wear down. The amount of tackles, the amount of explosive plays, the physicality in which this Hurricane offense has played, that'll wear down a lot of defenses this year in the ACC.
3: 1st and 10, Miami ball, its own 43. Clock moving, 6:43 to go, third quarter. Canes up 35-6. Here's a shotgun snap and a play fake and a throw left side, veering out of bounds towards the midfield stripe as he's forced out of bounds there. Pickup of about 7 yards as it's a completion to Javian Mallory as Mario Cristobal starting to reach into the bench. Mallory, a reserve running back. We should note that reserve running back Jordan Lyle not playing today. Some legal issues surrounding him fleeing the cops and driving at speeds up to 130 miles per hour. So he's not playing tonight. Two receivers to the right side. Here's a shotgun snap and a handoff on 2nd down, plugging forward, diving and lunging, and stopped just a yard shy of the marker. That's Brown with another carry. 3rd down and short coming up after the stop by Cole Breeland.
2: This Miami Hurricane team has a lot of upperclassmen. One of the true freshmen, Jackson Cantwell, right guard, that run just went right behind. 6'8", 330 pounds. Mario Cristobal, former offensive lineman himself, I think he recognizes, I need some big fellas up front if we're going to power ourselves to a national championship.
3: And he certainly got them. That actually was deemed a 1st down for Miami as Mensah takes the snap. Clean pocket, deep throw, aiming for Tony. He's got it again! 10, 5, touchdown, Miami! Malachi Tony! Any questions? 41-6.
2: Tremendous job by Malachi Tony and Darian Mensah, recognizing the Stanford Cardinal were in cover two. In cover two is the middle linebacker who's got the middle of the field. It was Sam Mattingly, the middle linebacker, on Malachi Tony. Yet another mismatch. Perfect recognition, perfect throw, another Hurricane touchdown.
3: Another extra point attempt coming up from Jake Weinberg. He's 5 for 5 so far in that category tonight. The snap, the spot, the kick. It is away, it is through, and it is all Canes. 42-6. Miami with the lead over Stanford. Malachi Tony, 12 targets, 11 catches, 229 yards, and 3 touchdowns. Tonight's presentation of the College Football Game of the Week on Compass Media Networks is brought to you by Hands Free Skechers Slip-Ins Aero Burst. High-performance running shoes that cut through the wind. 42-6, Miami with the lead. 5:24 to go, third quarter. Timeout on the field. Up next, Tim Cates will get you a scoreboard update. 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
21: 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One of them still remaining. Fourth quarter underway at the Coliseum in Los Angeles. Number 14 USC shutting out Fresno State 32-0. Jade Mayava, 23-25, 349 yards passing, three touchdowns. The freshman Trent Mosley, four catches, 104 yards, and the two touchdowns. USC, though, is throttled in the back, though, offensively in the third and now early part of the fourth quarter. Final in Norman, number 10, Oklahoma shuts out UTEP 51-0. John Mateer, 225 yards passing and three touchdowns. It's a final in East Lansing. The Toledo Rockets gave Michigan State a scare. Michigan State, though, wins it 30-20. Let's go back out to the farm. Troy, Chad, guys.
3: Thank you, Tim. 5:24 left third quarter. Miami with a 42-6 lead over Stanford. Darian Mensa has been money. 26 of 29, a career high 396 yards and five touchdowns. Mensa is from San Luis Obispo. He actually played his high school ball at St. Joseph down in Santa Maria. That's about a four-hour drive south of here. And coming out of high school, he only got three offers: Idaho State, Lindenwood, and Tulane. Well, Mensa went to Tulane, played there in that program for a couple years, transferred to Duke. Now he's in Miami, and boy, oh boy, has he been a big part of what the Hurricanes have done so far tonight.
2: He's just been absolutely tremendous. I can't think of a bad Mensa play we've seen tonight. Not one single bad play.
3: Weinberg sends the kickoff through the south end zone, with Miami moving from left to right across your radio dial, if you still have one. And Stanford about to take the field.
2: Stanford, they need to get some offense going. This can't be the story of their entire season, where they are blowing opportunities. Even as talented as the Hurricanes' defense is, they've been schemed up some opportunities that they just haven't been able to execute.
3: Yep. Yep.
2: With Duke next week and then Georgia Tech after that, find a way to get some rhythm so you can at least win a couple of games in this ACC schedule.
3: Yeah, Stanford does have a bye week before heading out to Durham, so that might help him out a little bit. Here's a handoff on first and 10, scampering towards the left side, but coming in, it's Omar Thornton, an outstanding open field tackle, dropping forward for the one-yard loss.
2: Thornton, the nickelback, was responsible for the edge to the left side of the Cardinals' offensive line, comes up, protects the edge, makes a great negative tackle.
3: Second down and 11. Ball back at the Stanford 24. Four-man rush and a quick throw right side complete to Hall. Wrestled down at the 30-yard line. Hall with the grab. Another short open field tackle. Seen a lot of those Miami tonight. Third and five coming up.
2: That was Thornton, the second play in a row with a great tackle. Great technique. Wraps his arms. Cardinal ball carrier had no place to go with that football. Did not get any yards after catch.
3: Stanford 2-for-9 on third down tonight. Ball at their own 30. On the right hash mark. Three receivers stacked wide to the left. Now Liam Thorpe breaks off that stack, goes in motion tight to the right side. Shotgun snap to Ward. Pressure coming. Ward has to unload, and it's incomplete. And Davis Ward is going to be seeing Armando Blunt in his nightmares tonight. Fourth down coming up for the Card.
2: Armando Blunt with one sack, but multiple pressures and multiple quarterback hits tonight. He's been the best rusher up front for the Hurricanes. Hakeem Menzador, both, and Ruben Baines, first-round picks to the NFL draft last year, responsible for 22 of the 50 Hurricane sacks. Looks like they've got at least one guy who can replace them. They need to find another guy on the other side who can have that same level of production as a pass rusher.
3: Well, the punt team came out for Stanford, then Davis Warren, the Stanford quarterback, shooed them off. So Stanford appears to be going for it here on fourth and five from its own 30-yard line. Down 42-6 with 4:15 remaining in the third quarter. Miami did call timeout, so they have one left here in the second half.
2: Well, Coach Pritchard, I'm not sure if that's what you need to do on fourth and five at your own 30. This is real football. This is not Madden. You know what I'm saying? You can't just go up and press reset when it doesn't go your way. You can't let your emotion take over. You still got to call the game that gives your team the best chance to win.
3: That being said, if you're Stanford, you're down 36. There's only 19 minutes left in the game. What do you got to lose?
2: They could put up, you could give Miami a short field, and the score could get more out of range. I still think you play within yourself as best as possible.
3: Cardinal break the huddle, fourth and five, their own 30-yard line. First fourth down attempt of the night for the Cardinal. Three receivers to the left, one to the right. Warren Barks takes the waist-high snap. Back, pressure, throws over the middle. High ball caught by Inouye over the middle in traffic up to the 46-yard line. That's a first down for Stanford, but a flag thrown behind the play.
2: I think it's going to be Fisher Anderson, number 74, flag for holding.
0: Holding, offense, number 62, 10-yard penalty, still fourth down.
3: Yeah, that was Josh Williams who just got bowled over, a bull rush by the Canes, and just trying to make the tackle on the Hurricane rusher on the way down the ground. Stanford's ninth penalty of the night.
2: I believe it was Ahmad Moten on the bull rush. Josh Williams had no shot, was forced to essentially tackle him. Otherwise, he was going to be thrown back into his own quarterback.
3: So the punt team does come out for the Cardinal. Malachi Toney still in the game. He's waiting back deep. Toney had two big punt returns against Stanford last year. It's about the only thing he hasn't done so far tonight. High spiraling kick comes down to Toney, makes the fair catch in the crowd at the Miami 40-yard line. Tonight's presentation of the College Football Game of the Week on Compass Media Networks is presented by Progressive Insurance. 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Miami starting off, first and 10, its own 40, after the 40-yard punt.
2: Another negative yard drive for the Cardinal offense. That's the third of this ballgame.
3: Starters appear to still be out there for the Hurricanes. High snap handled by Mensa, and a quick throw on a wide receiver screen. Sheds a tackle, twisted down by Josiah Galvan at the 45-yard line. A violent tackle there, but Tony's okay. It's a 5-yard pickup.
2: At some point, if I'm Mario Cristobal, Malachi Toney, certainly a tough guy, but discretion sometimes is the better part of valor.
3: Yeah, and Tony's coming off the field right now, and I think he gave Mario Cristobal a bit of dap. Wouldn't surprise me if that's the last we see of him tonight. He's proven his point. Second down and five, Miami, its own 45. Two receivers to each side. And it's Luke Nickel, the backup quarterback, is in. He takes the shotgun snap, hands off right side to the running back, and he gets snowed under in the backfield for about a 2-yard loss. That's Gerard Pringle Jr., as now the Canes are starting to empty out the bench a little bit. Third down coming up for Miami.
2: Still a lot of these starters on the offensive line up there for the Hurricanes.
3: Which was a question mark for the Canes coming into today. Lost a couple guys up front, couple draft picks. Two receivers to each side on third and six. Miami its own 44. Four-man front, four-man rush for Stanford. Pop fly deep down the near sideline, overthrown. and incomplete. Luke Nickell went deep downfield for Vance Spafford, who had a step on the coverage. Incomplete pass makes it fourth and six.
2: Vance Spafford slowed down a bit on this route, did not run full speed the entire route. Freshman sometimes make those kind of mistakes. Always expect that the ball is coming to you. Don't chop down your route. If he had run full speed, he would have a chance to run underneath that and pick up another Hurricanes touchdown.
3: Oh, and he's got speed, can run a 4-3-5.

0: Kenji Blackburn forcing third down and 10.
1: Fortunate the free safety had Blackburn on that slant route. Was really all over that route from the beginning. Not much of a chance for completion. Davis Warren went to Blackburn anyway. But Poison does a great job breaking that pass attempt up.
0: We should note Micah Ford, who had 25 carries for 99 yards and 3 touchdowns last week against Hawaii. 6 carries, 8 yards tonight. Stanford facing 3rd and 10, its own 15. One receiver left, 3 to the right. Kane's bringing the blitz. Warren in trouble. Gets away. Now running in his end zone. Over to the right side. He throws downfield in traffic into the Miami sideline. It is incomplete. And a flag thrown once again in the offensive backfield.
2: Personal foul. Face mask. Defense number 10. 15-yard penalty. Automatic. First down.
0: Well, Damon Wilson gets called for the face mask and trying to get to the quarterback.
1: Damon Wilson turned the edge so fast that he was actually under Davis Warren. So Davis Warren went to escape the pocket. He put a hand out there, caught Davis Warren's face mask. That was an artifact because of how quickly he beat the Cardinal offensive lineman.
0: It's been a rough night for Stanford's offensive line. Was banged up coming in. And struggled so far tonight. Here's a handoff up the middle, plunging up to around the 29-yard line. That's Micah Ford with the carry, as Ford, his longest rush of the night so far is 5 yards. He picks up 4 here. Inside 2 minutes to go, third quarter. Miami ahead 42-6. Ford comes off.
1: Starting to see some substitutes on the Miami defense as well.
0: Yep.
1: Some clean uniforms coming on the field.
0: Cedric Irvin lined up in the pistol behind Warren. Hall comes in motion from wide right to slot left. Play fake, half roll by Warren, settles in, throws for Robinson, who broke towards the middle of the field, but the throw was headed towards the numbers. Incomplete pass, third down and 6.
1: Zion Robinson, the freshman, not on the same page with his quarterback. Not to be unexpected, their lack of time together. Obviously, Davis Warren saw the opportunity to break outside. Robinson didn't see it the same way. Incompletion.
0: Zion Robinson's dad, Kadivas, a 2-time U.S. Olympian. How about that? He's currently the head track and field coach at TCU. Young man out of the Metroplex. 3 receivers tight to the right, 1 split tight to the left. On 3rd down and 6 from the 34. Backside blitz coming. Protection holds. Warren throws over the middle. Snatched by Blackburn at the 46-yard line. That's a first down for Stanford. The pass thrown a bit behind Blackburn, but able to adjust and move the chains for the Cardinals.
1: Tremendous job by Blackburn running across him. It has to spin around to corral that football. Ends up catching it. First down for the Cardinals offense.
0: Stanford, I think, has 12 guys on the field. Now they finally send Cedric Irvin off. 1st and 10. Stanford, its own 47-yard line. Final minute, third quarter. Hurricanes ahead 42-6. Now Stanford shifting around once again. Play clock's down to 11. Stanford's not quite set yet. 2 receivers left, 1 to the right. Now Blackburn, the tight end, lines up on the right side of the line. Play clock down to 4. Liam Thorpe in short motion. And here's a handoff, bumped forward, falls forward for maybe a yard. All of that for only a yard pickup, as Kamal Bonner helps to make the stop for the Canes. And that brings us to the end of the third quarter. The score, Miami 42, Stanford 6. More action is up next. 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
10: Start of the fourth quarter here at Stanford Stadium. They've got the light show going here on the farm. They've added that since the last time I was here. But right now, as of this point, it's been lights out for Miami. Hurricanes with a 42-6 lead over Stanford, 45 minutes into this game. Great to have you with us, Troy Clarity and Chad Brown, along with our fantastic Compass Media Networks crew. Stanford quarterback Davis Warren, 18-35 for 197 yards, a transfer from Michigan. He was Michigan's QB1 to start the 2024 season. His high school junior year, he was diagnosed with leukemia and recovered after 5 months of treatment. He missed last season with an ACL, a torn ACL that was suffered in the ReliaQuest Bowl in 2024. So it's been a bit of a rough road for Davis Warren to get to this point. And in all likelihood, there'll be better days for him going forward this year in the program, but they certainly like what they've seen from Davis Warren overall here at Stanford. Second down and 9, Cardinal ball at its own 48-yard line. Backside blitz coming. Warren slings right side. It's complete. That's Blackburn bumped down in Miami territory at the 45-yard line.
11: Davis Webb can be smooth. He can be efficient. He can be accurate. We've seen that on a number of throws and pass attempts tonight. And let's not forget, in 2024, when he was at Michigan, he beat Ohio State.
10: Yep.
11: He beat Alabama.
10: Yeah. He went 6-3. So certainly has the pedigree. Stanford facing 3rd and 2 at the Miami 45. Ball on the right hash mark. Ford lined up in the pistol behind Warren, and Ford takes the handoff, has a hole over the left side, and is able to plug forward across the marker and get the first down. On 3rd and 2, Ford gets 3.
11: For Stanford here, just keep chopping wood. Don't pay attention to the scoreboard. Put together a scoring drive. Stack plays on top of each other. Get first downs. Again, create some kind of confidence and momentum going into the rest of your schedule.
10: Schedule that is pretty tough. Black and Holt, the two tight ends, each shift over to the left side of the line. Hard count. Miami may have jumped and made contact. Jarquez Carter, defensive lineman, I believe, came across.
12: Offside. Defense. Number 91. 5-yard penalty. Still first down.
10: That's Carter, who transferred from Ohio State. Miami beat Ohio State in last year's Cotton Bowl, so Jarquez may have said, if I can beat these guys, maybe I should join them.
11: Seems to be the way today's athletics is going, whether we're talking about the NBA or college football.
10: Well, and who knows where this is going to go with some judges' rulings this week, with players with potential professional experience allowed to come back in the collegiate fold. On first and five, here's a handoff up the middle, squirming, lunging inside the 30 and down to the 29-yard line before being stopped by Marquise Lightfoot. That's Micah Ford with his longest carry of the night, a gain of 8.
13: Keep pounding, keep chopping wood. Unfortunately, you know, there's no scoreboard rule like there is in Pop Warner football. There's no running clock because it's established. You've got to find a way to finish the game. You've got to be a full 60-minute team. Nice to see Stanford still keeping at it.
10: First and 10 from the Miami 29, a turn and a handoff. Ford puts his shoulders, leans into a couple of hurricanes, and picks up 3 over the right side. Keep chopping wood. Stanford's the trees. I'm not sure if they want to chop wood around these parts.
13: Maybe that was an unfortunate football cliche I pulled out there, considering the mascot of Stanford.
10: By the way, school is not in session here at Stanford. They run on the quarter system, so kids not on campus yet for another few weeks. Two receivers left and one to the right on second down and 7. Ball to Miami 26. Shotgun snap to Warren. Looks right. Throws a fade down the right side. Caught. No. Incomplete. Zion Robinson couldn't hang on to the ball all the way down. Terrific coverage by Zechariah Poyser. Didn't help matters out much. Incomplete pass makes it 3rd and 7.
13: Poyser comes from his free safety spot in the middle of the field. Hits Robinson right as he's trying to bring that football down in the corner of the end zone. Because of that hit by Poyser, he's able to knock it out, knock that ball out of Robinson's hands. Can't hold it with the contact to the ground. Incompletion.
10: Yeah, that was Brown with the initial coverage, Damari Brown, and then the hit by Zechariah Poyser. Irvin the running back, and here's a handoff on 3rd down into the line, and not much. On 3rd and 7, the handoff to Irvin only picks up about 2 down to the Miami 24. And maybe that's a play call you make when you already know you're going to go for it on 4th down, as Stanford appears to be doing.
13: Yes, I think it's been clear that this is going to be a 4-down situation for the Cardinal offense. Trying to make it a more approachable 4th down here, fourth with that run attempt on 3rd down.
10: So 4th and 5, Stanford needs to get to exactly the Miami 19. 2 receivers to each side. Ball on the right hash mark, 3-man rush. Warren stands in and he throws downfield to the end zone, overthrows his man, incomplete. They tried the deep fade to Robinson once again. This time it was there, but the pass slightly overthrown. Turnover on downs and Miami ball. Tonight's presentation of NCAA football on Compass Media Networks is brought to you by NHTSA. 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We'll take a quick break. 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
10: Coming up on midnight Eastern time. We're coming up on 9 p.m. on the West Coast. Great to have you with us. Troy Clarity, Chad Brown, here from Stanford Stadium. Miami ball starting off this drive, first and 10, its own 24. Luke Nickel, the backup quarterback, takes the high snap, hands off to Pringle, tries to spin off the scrum, but doesn't get very far. Trey Williams helps to make the stop. No gain on the play. Luke Nickel, backup quarterback, redshirt freshman from Alpharetta, Georgia. Saw the only action of last year against NC State.
22: 0-for-1 passing the ball last year.
10: And 0-for-1 tonight, I believe. Two receivers each side. Pringle, the running back. Goes over to Nickel's right hip. Waist-high snap. Nickel stands in, rocked as he throws right side, but it's complete at the 35, trying to shake a tackle, and spins forward, and is brought down to around the 40-yard line. That's a first down, and a grab by Samorian Wingo for the Hurricanes.
22: Nice job by Nickel, standing in the face of the rush. Gets really smacked. Delivers a great football outside the numbers for a completion, and a conversion for a first down.
10: Wingo, a freshman from West Augustine, Florida. Was more into hoops when he began his high school career. That changed. First and 10, Miami, its own 40. Two receivers to the left side. Here is a handoff, and Pringle is undercut. Teberua Tafiti says enough of this, and he drops Pringle for a two-yard loss. Tafiti, a fifth year from the state of Hawaii. His full name, Teberua Vladimir Mea Iofa Mai La'atua Tafiti. They call him Teva for short.
22: Tip of the cap to you. That was well done, my friend.
10: I had a little practice with that name, full disclosure.
22: Yes.
10: Yeah. Second down and 12, ball at the 38. Split receivers. Nickel claps again, then takes the snap. Hands off Pringle right side after the jump cut. Spins forward across the 40 and is pretzeled down at the 43. Gain of 5, setting up third down and about 7 for the Canes. Connor Bachhuber with the tackle. Connor made his first career tackle at Miami last year.
22: And if you're a Hurricane fan, you're thinking maybe I'll tune out here because it's late in the game. Some of these guys making plays right now could show up on your depth chart later in the season and make big plays for you in critical situations.
10: Third down and 7. Miami ball its own 43. Hard count. Omar Staples, Stanford defensive lineman, is able to hold his water and get back. Nickel takes the snap, drops back, being chased by Tafiti. He throws downfield, complete inside Stanford territory, and brought down at the 45-yard line. First down, Miami. It's Wingo again with a 12-yard chain-moving grab. And Chad, to your point that you just made, if you're lucky enough, you might play 15, 16 games in a season. And a lot of guys that Miami might not necessarily have been counting on early last season certainly made huge plays during their CFP run last year.
22: Sorry about that. Let me cut you off there. Troy?
10: As here's a handoff to Pringle as he tries to slither over to the right side but doesn't get much. Picks up maybe 2 inside the Stanford 45.
22: But these are those situations now when you've got a commanding lead. You bring players in the game. You build depth. You get them reps. You build their confidence. And let's not forget, in today's era of college football with the NIL, if you don't get enough play time and someone else offers you, you're going to leave.
10: Yeah.
22: So this is how Mario Cristobal also keeps these guys who are growing in their skill set happy with this opportunity here tonight.
0: Davian Mallory is the running back as Nickel takes a shotgun snap, stands in, sends one deep down the near sideline, and it is deflected. May have been intercepted at the five off the deflection. It was! Stanford with the interception at its own five-yard line. So the Cardinal get a turnover late in the game. Miami receiver was double covered. It was Leroy Bryant with the coverage, but he didn't come up with the football. Charlie Eckert, I believe, did.
22: Great job by Charlie Eckert getting a hand underneath that football to catch it and make the interception. But Luke Nickel, I'm sure, would want that throw back. Too much of a moon ball.
0: So with 7:30 to go in the fourth quarter, Miami has a 42-6 lead over Stanford. Timeout on the field. Up next, Tim Cates gets you a scoreboard update. 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
29: 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Fourth quarter at the Coliseum in Los Angeles. Number 14, USC shutting out Fresno State 39-0. In Norman, number 10, Oklahoma blew out UTEP 51-0. It looks like LSU is backing down for the moment. Yes, LSU reportedly has not added Daquan Wright and Xavier Harris to the team's roster for their game against Clemson tomorrow. They could potentially be added later in the year as both are enrolled in school. Having played in NFL training camps the last month, LSU has 103 players on their roster submitted, leaving two open spots for the moment. Let's head back out to the farm. Troy, Chad, guys.
0: All right, Tim, thank you for that intriguing update. 42-6, Miami with the lead at the midway point of the fourth quarter. Miami picked to win the ACC. Stanford picked to finish last in the ACC preseason poll for the third consecutive year. Now, in 2024, they finished tied for 15th. Florida State finished last that year. And they finished tied for 12th last year. Now, they're not throwing parades for that, but Stanford was able to overperform some of the expectations as low as they were that folks had of them coming into the last couple of seasons in the ACC.
22: Said all that, I hear all that, but the fact remains it's seven straight years of Stanford football without five wins.
0: Yeah, yep.
22: So that's not good enough.
0: Nope.
22: Considering the dominance they had for 10 years before that.
0: That was a pretty good run here around here for a while. First and 10, Stanford its own five-yard line, a handoff over to the left side to Champ Hampton, a reserve running back, a senior from Ooltewah, Tennessee, in the game. Champ picks up 4 yards. Hampton played late in the game against Miami last year. Had a couple of nice runs, one that was negated by penalty. Second down and 6. Stanford ball, its own 9-yard line. Davis Warren still in the game at quarterback for the Cardinal. Two receivers to the right side. Shotgun snap, waist high. Warren looks right side. He throws right side. It's complete. Makes a man miss and heads up field and a stop at the 19-yard line. That's Marcus Brown, who somehow eluded an open field tackle and is able to get the first down for the Cardinals.
22: Again, another well-delivered ball, on-time ball by Davis Warren. There's something there at this quarterback position that they can build from.
0: Here's a quick throw right side on the screen. It's complete to Champ Hampton, but the Hurricanes have none of that. Three dudes in white shirts all converge on Hampton. No gain on the play. Second and 10 from Stanford's own 19 coming up.
22: So often when we talk about teams who have struggled as Stanford is doing right now in this era of Stanford football, people will say, well, they just need a quarterback. It seems as if they've got a quarterback, they need to work on some other pieces of the program right now.
0: A healthy offensive line will help them out a lot. Hampton, the lone setback. Warren going under center. Split receivers. You forget what formations like this look like in today's spread them out style of football. Takes the snap, and it's a straight handoff to Hampton. Up the middle, over right guard, and he plugs ahead. And it stopped at around the 23-yard line. Gain of around three. Third down and around seven coming up. Inside 6 minutes to go. The clock is moving. Miami ahead 42-6. Third down and six. Stanford its own 23. Hampton still in at running back. Split receivers. Tight end on the right side of the line. And another receiver is tight to the left. Ball on the right hash mark on third and six. Stanford is own 23, a three-man rush, and a deep drop by Warren. He wants it all. He's throwing it deep. He's got a man wide open out there. Incomplete. The ball hung up there just too much as Langdon Horace was the intended receiver, but the ball was thrown so high, it gave the Miami secondary time to rotate over and make the play. Fourth and six.
22: One of the few bad throws for Davis Warren tonight. Again, he has not been the worst part of this Cardinal offense. He's actually been pretty clean and accurate with the football, but that time, certainly, that ball hung up there far too long for a receiver who was wide open until the very end of it, because that ball was felt like it was in the air for 10 seconds.
0: Yeah, that was Isaiah Taylor, who was able to rotate over and make the coverage. A fairly short punt from Flintoff, and it comes down and is fair caught by Cooper Barkate inside Miami's own 40-yard line. 5:04 to go in the fourth quarter. Miami 42, Stanford 6. More action from the field is up next. 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
0: Appreciate you staying up late with us. 5:04 to go in the fourth quarter. Miami with a 42-6 lead, especially if you're listening to us back in the Eastern time zone, WCMC, back out in Raleigh. A few of our friends here out of the West Coast, Fox Sports 910 in Phoenix, KJR up in Seattle, along with all of our affiliates from coast to coast on Compass Media Networks. It's awesome to have you on board here with us. It's been all Miami, really, from the start. Stanford got the opening kickoff, three and out with a drop ball on third and two. And Miami zipped right down the field. Four plays, three of them completions to Malachi Toney. 7-0 Hurricanes at that point. And Miami has not looked back since then.
22: Malachi Toney left the game halfway through the third quarter, roughly. 11 catches, 229 yards, three touchdowns.
0: The 229 yards, a new career high. He had a 13-grab game at Pitt last year. Oh, by the way, I'm told that there were scouts from 29 NFL teams here in the building watching this game. Here's a handoff and scattering over to the right side, turning the corner, has some room down the far sideline. It's Javian Mallory, ushered out of bounds inside Stanford territory at around the 44-yard line. That's a first down for Miami. Dre Pollard with the stop.
22: No edge to the Cardinal defense. Massive pickup for the Hurricane runner. You've got to force the ball back into your teammates. So if you can't make the tackle, at least one of your teammates can. But if you allow them outside down the sideline, it's going to be a 30-plus yard pickup like that play right there.
0: To gain a 19, Mallory stays in at running back. Luke Nickel, the backup quarterback, takes the snap and hands off to Mallory, veering left side this time as he gets the edge and is brought down in the open field at around the Stanford 35-yard line by Charlie Ecker. But that's still another chain-moving run for Miami and Mallory.
22: Once again, no edge to the opposite side of the Cardinal defense, but no edge, no shots is what is frequently said in linebacker rooms.
0: Hurricanes just whiplashing Stanford on both sides of the field. Inside 4 minutes to go. Snap and a handoff as Mallory fights forward. Gets beyond the line of scrimmage before Leroy Bryant chops him down. Picks up one. Miami does not play a game on Saturday until September the 28th. They play Florida A&M on Thursday of next week. And then they're at Wake Forest, a Friday night game on September the 18th. Don't see that too often. Gerard Pringle, the running back now. Two receivers to the right on second down and nine. Ball at the Stanford 32. And here's a turn and a handoff to Pringle. Tries to cut outside. Doesn't have it there. So knifes forward. Spins off the pile. Gets inside the 30 and down to the 28 before he's finished off by Sam Mattingly.
22: Miami still going up tempo here. Very curious.
0: Yeah.
22: At this stage of the game, they snapped that last play with 15 seconds left on the play clock.
0: Yeah, Miami's offense running at an Uncle Luke tempo here. Gerard Pringle Jr. stays in at running back. It's third down and five, inside 3 minutes to go. Ball at the Stanford 28. And a quick throw left side. It's complete stutter step and not much there. Yanked down, maybe behind the line of scrimmage. That's Milan Paris who makes the grab. That is going to be spotted down at the Stanford 28-yard line, so no gain, fourth down and five. And here comes the field goal unit for the Hurricanes. Caught moving, 221, 220 left in the fourth quarter. Jake Weinberg will try from 46 yards away from the left hash mark. If he hits, this will match his career long. Dylan Joyce, the punter, is the holder. Long snapper's Adam Booker. There's the snap, the spot, the kick, end over end, high and through the uprights, and good. So Jake Weinberg, who missed a 57-yarder in this building last year, hits from 46 this year and makes a 45-6 ball game, Miami extending its lead. We've reached the two-minute timeout presented by NHTSA. 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
10: Stanford here with 2 minutes remaining in the game, and it's Miami 45, Stanford 6. Great to have you with us, Troy Clarity and Chad Brown from high above Stanford Stadium. Mario Cristobal, the Miami Hurricanes head coach, when he was the Oregon head coach, was only 2-2 against Stanford during his time there, and both of those losses came in overtime. 2018, then 20th ranked Stanford beat number 7 Oregon 38-31. And in 2021, Stanford beat number 3 Oregon 31-24. History will not repeat itself with this result here tonight. Mario Cristobal is going to have a smile on his face, I would imagine, overall on the long plane ride back to South Florida.
22: They showed up in town on Tuesday.
10: Yes.
22: Several days ahead of time when most teams would show up for an away game. I think to acclimate themselves to the West Coast, maybe anticipating some different weather than what they had in Miami. But if that's the case, maybe they're going to show up early for all their games this year if it ends up with a score like this.
10: Are they going to head out to Wake Forest on Tuesday again in a couple weeks when they have that Friday night game in Winston-Salem?
22: Hey, coaches are so superstitious, I would not put it past Coach Cristobal.
10: Intriguing to note, they start off this season with this long road trip coming out to the West Coast. Last year, Miami did not leave the state of Florida to play a football game until November the 1st. Here's a low line drive kick twisting towards Chris Davis Jr. Ball bounces into the end zone, and it'll be a touchback for the Cardinals. 2 minutes to go, 45-6, Miami with the lead over Stanford. Stanford will fall to 1-1 with this result. They have the bye week next week. Then at Duke, Georgia Tech comes here on September the 26th. Then they head to Wake Forest. Then they go to Notre Dame. That is a difficult first half of a schedule for a Stanford team that's still trying to find itself and rebuild to where they were just a few years ago. Michael Mitchell Jr. is the quarterback for Stanford. All 5'11", 180 of them. He takes the snap and hands off to Micah Ford, slicing right side, squares his shoulders. It's actually Chris Davis Jr. who cuts up field and gets to the 28-yard line, a pickup of 3. Michael Mitchell Jr. listed at 5'11", 180. I've stood next to him before. Both of those estimates are a bit on the genuine side, but he's a freshman from San Francisco just up the road.
22: From where we stand up here on the roof of this stadium, he definitely appears to be smaller than his size listed in the program. There's a lot of strength and muscle that you gain once you enter a college program. So
10: yep.
22: I would expect this freshman to be 20 pounds heavier by the time next season rolls around.
10: Looks like a little trouble with the snap, but Mitchell able to handle it and hand off to Davis, who picks up a couple over left tackle. Now, Mitchell played like he was 10 feet tall during his high school days. Archbishop Reardon High School up in San Francisco threw for over 10,500 yards in his career.
22: 123 touchdowns.
10: Not bad, eh?
22: I barely had 100 tackles in my entire high school career, much less touchdowns.
10: You're a SoCal guy, if my memory serves me correctly, right?
22: Yes, John Muir High School, Pasadena, California.
10: Pasadena, that's right. That's what I thought.
22: Mighty, mighty Mustangs.
10: Final minute, fourth quarter. Shotgun snap to Mitchell, a short throw left side, complete. Chico Holt careens out of bounds near the marker. And I think he does have enough
0: for the Stanford first down with 41 seconds to go.
22: Nice throw by Michael Mitchell. On talent certainly appears to be there.
0: And they were pretty high on him during spring ball. 41 seconds to go, first and 10, Stanford its own 35. Ball is on the left hash mark. Waist-high snap to Mitchell and a handoff to Davis. Stutter step with a jump cut, knifing up the middle. Stop shy of the 40. Pickup of about 4 yards. Caught moving, 30 seconds to go. And Stanford does not appear interested in snapping the ball anymore. As the team's coming out to midfield. Some question marks about the Miami Hurricanes coming in. Could they potentially be national championship worthy in 2026 as they came up just shy of that mark in 2025? Well, after one game of sample size, the Hurricanes certainly looked the part. It's a final from Stanford Stadium. Hurricanes 45, Cardinal 6. Coming up, Chad Brown and I will have some final thoughts and we'll name the USPS Ground Advantage Player of the Game. 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
2: Postgame mode here at Stanford Stadium as the Miami Hurricanes, seventh ranked in the country and looking every bit the part. 45-6 winners over the Stanford Cardinal. Miami now 1-0 on the season, while Stanford falls to 1-1. Chad, really impressive stuff for Miami. Look, there are some reasons why they might have at least come into this game, maybe playing a bit flat, long road trip, an environment that's completely unfamiliar to them. A lot of questions on the offensive line. They were able to overcome all of those things, make an early statement in this game, and keep it right on rolling 60 minutes wire to wire.
3: Question marks turned into exclamation points. New quarterback, hey, Mensah can throw the football. New edge guys, they can pressure the quarterback. New offensive line, they can protect our quarterback. So all those question marks about coming from the East Coast to the West Coast, they checked them all positively with a massive exclamation point.
2: Well, it's time to name the USPS Ground Advantage Player of the Game. Chad, several worthy candidates, but I think I have a feeling which way you're leaning on this.
3: Yeah, I think it's undeniable. As good as Mensah was tonight, Malachi Toney was somehow better, which is mind-blowing because Mensah was 26 of 29. Malachi Toney's numbers tonight, 11 receptions on 12 targets, 229 receiving yards, 3 touchdowns. One of those touchdowns was 48 yards. Another one was 47 yards, and they probably would have been longer if the football field was longer. He was explosive. He was dangerous. He did it all for the Miami Hurricanes offense tonight. And everyone who plays Miami is going to have to figure out a way to slow that incredible player down.
2: Toney with a career-high 229 receiving yards. 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Darian Mensah, 27 of 30 for a career-high 412 passing yards. Stanford, check that, to Miami rolling up 544 yards of total offense and 8.2 yards per play. Up next for the Hurricanes, they will host the Rattlers, FAMU, Florida A&M in the Thursday tilt down in Miami Gardens next week. Meanwhile, Stanford has a bye week. They'll get back to action September 19th in Durham against the Duke Blue Devils. But impressive stuff overall for the Miami Hurricanes, perhaps with an early statement, is the U back? Well, we might have gotten step one of that answer here tonight. Well, coming up on the postgame report, we'll rejoin Tim Cates back in the Progressive Insurance Studios. He'll update you on scores from around the country, run down the final stats report, take a listen to the highlights, and preview what's coming up for both of these schools. Once again, the final score, Miami 45, Stanford 6. Now, for Chad Brown, I'm Troy Clarity. Thank you so much for joining us here tonight. This is NCAA Football on Compass Media Networks.
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13: All that talent from last year's receiving core. And I know everyone wanted to talk about, there are like five people showed up to watch him play San Jose State in 194-degree heat and, you know, all that kind of stuff. But Fresno State's good. That is a good, it's a good coach team. They did it. That team could end up winning the Pac-12 title. That's not anybody that they just ripped apart without even thinking hard. But, boy, that's the team I'm looking for. Gary Patterson, defensive coordinator, he obviously heard it after the fourth quarter against San Jose State, and they're like, nope, we're not doing that again. And so they just came out, and they pitched a gem tonight. And you're right, Maiava, he's been, you know, UNLV and now USC, he is looking all the part, every bit as good as any quarterback can possibly look this early in the season.
14: Pete, we also had Oklahoma in action. Pat Fitzgerald makes his Sparty debut. How many monitors in the Futech household?
13: Oh, you know, now I have a kid who goes to Michigan State. So, and there was another part of my household who, for some reason, wanted to see really, really old women's tennis players play. So we had to, I tried to get the whole thing where you have four things on the screen, the multi-view thing going. That I lost that battle, so I did go into the home office and had like a bunch going on at once. But that's that time of year. There's a lot of fun stuff happening at once right now. And, you know, tomorrow, even though there aren't a lot of great matchups, but there's some fun stuff happening out there. And it's that time of year where finally, for all the off-the-field stuff that's going on and the dumbest offseason in the history of college football, it's just nice that they're actually like kicking the ball off and like blocking and tackling again.
15: Well, tomorrow's where the dumb stuff meets the field because the marquee game of the day is LSU and Clemson, especially with all the drama this week of the players coming back from the NFL, a late injunction earlier this week that's allowing LSU to get a couple of players back. However, as of tonight, they're not added to the roster. And honestly, just thinking about it, I can't believe they will be and any of these players coming back, like Indiana's going to get a couple of people back. Like, I can't believe that's going to happen because I don't think any team wants to run the risk of, well, we're playing them now, but later on in the season, another decision comes down. And because these players played, they're ineligible. You're going to lose a win. I think there's too much unknown for these guys to actually play until this gets adjudicated a little bit more.
13: Meanwhile, the entire Illinois basketball team got to the Final Four with 47-year-old professional old dudes from Eastern Europe.
14: True.
13: Like, Tommy Castellanos, the quarterback who was at Boston College, goes, he gets $800,000 to go to Florida State. All right, done there. He gets $800,000-ish, at least something like that, reportedly, to go to Texas Tech to be the backup, or maybe even push for the starter if Will Hammond's not great. You know, but he's not a professional. He's an amateur athlete who is making, you know, almost $2 million over the last couple of years. But we're arguing over a couple guys who basically, you know, had a cup of coffee and a, you know, a training camp. Like, the hypocrisy to all this is ridiculous. And I get it. It's unseemly. You don't want NFL guys coming back. I keep making the joke where, God, it was like 15 years ago where I did an April Fool's thing. It said there was some sort of weird glitch where Herschel Walker still had eligibility because he left a year early for the USFL, so it didn't count. He was going to come back to Georgia. Well, sure as shoot, he could still do that, technically. I mean, if he still has eligibility. I mean, it's just ridiculous. I get it. But and the other side of this thing, too, is I'm giving up for Lane Kiffin. I mean, for all the Lane Kiffin-ness of it, why isn't your coach trying to go out there and get every possible great player he can get? You know, push as many boundaries as possible. Because it is murky. I'm not a lawyer, but there's smarter people than that's why I'm not smart. They don't know which one that is. Basically said, like, look, you can't just say, well, you're making a rule where if you sign an NFL rule, you're ineligible. It doesn't really work like that when you've got parts of this puzzle that involve lots and lots and lots of money. So these guys could still be college students. They still have eligibility remaining technically, but because they went to the Cleveland Browns and New Orleans State training camp and got whacked instead of, I don't know, you know, serving drinks at an Applebee's, they can't play in college football again. Meanwhile, again, all these guys are moving around and getting paychecks from, you know, different schools with new NIL money. And, okay, we're all supposed to just be, you know, good with it. So it's all ridiculous. Meanwhile, you know, again, Malachi Toney should be in the NFL right now. And forget the rest of the season. Go be in the NFL right now, Malachi Toney.
14: All right, we got plenty of time to talk about all the other litigation and chaos and investigations, Pete. One other game has your rapt attention for tomorrow beyond the obvious LSU-Clemson game.
13: Yeah, there are a lot of obvious out there because this has been pretty chalky so far. We got a lot of FBS over FCS blowouts happening. Mm-hmm. And, you know, you're just getting out there, getting tuned up. Okay, it's fine. I want to see Baylor versus Auburn. Last year's game kind of flew under the radar because they were both awful. But that was a wild shootout where you had Auburn, who ran for over 350 yards, hit Baylor throw for over 450. And now Auburn has the Alex Golish offense from South Florida. So it's going to go 1,000 miles an hour. Baylor's got DJ Lagway, the Florida quarterback and real NFL prospect. He's now slinging it for Baylor. This should be a wild back-and-forth firefight. This is going to be we haven't really had this yet so far where we've had just like a 45-42 last team with the ball wins this. I think that's what this is going to be.
15: He's on Twitter at Pete Futek. That is at Pete Futek. CollegeFootballNews.com, your one-stop shopping for everything college football. The picks, the prognostications, the analysis. Pete Futek has them all. Pete, welcome back. Another season ready to go. Thanks so much, as always.
13: Is Steve Angeli in the NFL yet? Is he able to go, or is he going
15: to come back? Let Steve get through the game tomorrow, okay? Let's let him get through that.
13: We're good.
14: See you, Pete. Over under for that game. Auburn, Baylor, 59.5.
15: I'll tell you. What do you like on that one?
14: Over.
15: Over? I'll tell you two games I like the over on, right, for tomorrow. Yeah. I love the over on Indiana, North Texas, because the spread is 40.5 and the over under is only 56. And the other one I love is Ohio State, Ball State, where the over under is 56 and Ohio State's a 50-point favorite. So, like, I mean, really, I mean, that's too close to me. So you're talking about a couple of games where I like the over. Again, week one is impossible to predict. So I like to look at stuff like the over-unders and, like, the over for those two games for Ohio State, Ball State, because they're so close. Give me the over for Ohio State. Give me the over for Indiana over North Texas, 150%.
14: And now that I have a real rooting interest in it, can't wait to watch Oregon and Boise State.
15: Tell you, speaking of those picks, the wait is over. Football's here, and so is DraftKings. 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
16: Guys, the game on FS1 tonight had Michigan State hosting Toledo, and as they start the Pat Fitzgerald era of him on the sidelines for the Spartans, Michigan State was paying Toledo a $1.3 million guarantee for this matchup tonight. And the Spartans trailed at home early in the fourth quarter.
14: Yeah.
16: Michigan State did eventually win 30-20. Spartans on field goals 5-for-6. They had a time of possession of, just 43 minutes out of the 60. Toledo's offense, 10 drives, 10 first downs. But nervous time there for a bit early in the fourth. Number 7, Miami now has Darian Mensah, ex of Duke, at quarterback. He's making a chunk of change and earned it with 5 touchdown passes at Stanford tonight. 45-6 Hurricanes the final. Mensah 26 of 29 through the air, 396 yards. The game on Fox TV was at 14th ranked USC, and since you asked, paid attendance was 53,000. Fresno State, until its final drive, had only 56 yards of offense. SC shut them out 39-0. The Trojans as a team passing 29 of 30.

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0: 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The Odd Couple with Rob Parker and Kelvin Washington. 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And The Ben Maller Show. 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

0: Welcome back, fellas. And for Jeff, Danny D, the AD. We celebrate college football today, but the NFL right around the corner. And all we hear is the year of the cowboy. How many times have we, the boy cried wolf? How many times have we heard it's going to be the year of the cowboy? Through it all of a sudden, Brian Schottenheimer is Sean McVay and Kyle Shanahan.
1: Yeah, no chance.
0: Right? Like, no I get chance. It. There's a lineage, right? The Shanahans. And there's a lineage with the Schottenheimers. I get it. But I don't know. I look at that team and I do think they're good. Like, I think their offense is legit and they got better on defense and they got some playmakers. I would agree.
1: And they got a better coach on defense.
0: Yes. Christian Parker now is the DC. Who's very good.
1: Very good. Very smart.
0: I mean, listen, there's a lot to like about him. But again, when I'm looking at the powers of the NFC, I think to myself, all right, you said it. We talked about it earlier. Rams in Seattle, right? Are they better than the Rams in Seattle?
1: No.
0: I don't see it.
1: No.
0: And then I think the toughest division is up north, right?
1: North is like, tough. Yeah.
0: Right? Like, think about it. You got Detroit coming back healthy with all their weapons. I'm in love with the Bears.

0: On September 12th, the Monster Energy SMX World Championship Playoffs race into Columbus for the first time ever.
1: This is it. 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Now the pressure is on to deliver.
0: And for the world's best 22 dirt bike racers, only one will go home number one. 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
9: Did I miss anything important, you guys?
8: I don't think I drink coffee with mayonnaise.
9: Yeah, I was going to say, I've been back for 30 minutes when you did that, and I was ready to leave again. So.
8: Another 6 weeks off. 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
10: I don't blame you.
8: Our technical producer extraordinaire, Mr. Chris Perfett.
11: I might have to call a foul on everyone referring to Miracle Whip as mayonnaise. It's not that. As a mayonnaise enjoyer. Real quick, my horse picks for this weekend. It is 2-year-old weekend, so a little bit of acid in the throat trying to do this. But I like the pedigree on Flight Command in the Spendthrift. He's 10-1 at Saratoga in the Spinaway. I like Summer Starlet. She's 2-1. And then Kentucky Downs is the Kentucky Turf Cup. I like Old Crazy Bone. He's a little bit of an older guy, but at 8-1, I like kind of place or show on all these guys.
10: Look at this.
8: All right. By the way, the legs are still there with the non-mayonnaise going. The legs are still in full effect like 3 hours later. That's crazy.
12: So much Miracle Whip stuck to the edge of the glass.
8: Shout out to our guy, Saga. On digital, posting our clips. Appreciate all of his hard work. Give Fox Sports Radio a follow on X. See our smiling faces, get our picks, all that good stuff. Top of the hour. Jonas Knox in the building here. What is he doing? He's a weekday radio star. What's he doing slumming it on the weekend?
13: This effing guy.
8: Freaking guy over.

0: over here. In less than 8 American minutes, he's got you covered. Keep it locked right here on Fox Sports Radio. We got some picks to make. Let's do it.
1: Rapid fire.
0: All right, Jared, we start with you. What do you like?
2: All right, I'll go quick. Ball State plus 50.5 at Ohio State. I don't really care who Ball State is playing today, but Ohio State has Texas next week. So that is the reason that we're fading the Buckeyes. We're fading the Longhorns because Texas has to play Ohio State next week. So I'll take 29.5 with Texas State. Can't name a player on Texas State. Don't care. I don't think Texas is going to be fully up for this game. I can name some players on South Carolina. We're going to lay 35.5 against Kent State. This is Kendall Briles' first game as the new OC of South Carolina. Last year, Kent State lost 44-0 at OU, 66-10 at Florida State. 2 years ago, they lost 71-0 at Tennessee. I think Kendall Briles is going to rev up the engines for the Gamecocks today.
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3: To celebrate having a new title sponsor underdog and a new dog in the Ornberger household. Give me the Patriots plus 3.5. Drake May and New England already proved they could reach a Super Bowl. I think getting more than a field goal on the road does matter. This is a Super Bowl rematch. Too much respect in Seattle for the Pats. Give me the Niners also on the road plus 3.5. And the Bucks on the road in Cincinnati plus 3.5. We saw that defense collapse last season. Road dogs early in the NFL season, they cash in a lot.
0: Wow, I have all this time here. Goodness, let me stretch my legs out. Wisconsin, Notre Dame, under 46.5. 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I'm laying the 24 and a hook.
3: No.
0: Go, Ducks, go!
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18: 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Guaranteed human.
19: And here's what you need to know.
20: LSU did not add former NFL signees Daquan Wright and Xavien Harris to its roster for tonight's season opener against Clemson. They could, however, be added later in the season. Their attorney said in a statement, quote, LSU has made a measured decision to keep these two young men off the roster for now while preserving a path for them to be added later. Everyone should use that space to lower the temperature and look at the facts. Neither player was drafted, made an NFL roster or practice squad, or even played a preseason game. Respect the courts, protect the players, and let level heads prevail. Unquote. Anyway, today's action kicks off moments from now with number 6 and defending national champion Indiana hosting North Texas, number 13 Alabama at home to East Carolina, 23rd ranked Houston home against Oregon State. I'm Isaac Lohenkron.
21: Perhaps you had better start from the beginning.
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0: 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Hey, Chris, you know, we could actually, you could do all bumper music of walkout songs for closers.
1: I was thinking that while you were talking about the Gasolina. 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

0: 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Adam Silver and his role, I don't want to say his role in all of this. Obviously, his role as commissioner of the NBA and his role in the middle of this is handing down punishment to one of the league's clubs. But Adam Silver as commissioner, the Donald Sterling decision, the decision to oust Donald Sterling from the league, rightfully so, was viewed as one of the most popular decisions I can remember from or being made under a commissioner in quite some time. Commissioners not often publicly popular figures. Adam Silver was at the start of his tenure viewed very favorably. Steve, I don't know if anybody has taken more of a 180 as far as their popularity goes and as far as their efficacy goes than Adam Silver. I maintain that he's done as much damage to his league as any commissioner running a sport right now since Kathy Engelbert has been ousted at the WNBA. I wonder what you make of him as a figure and whether you think that he would have made this punishment if Pablo Torre didn't essentially force his hand these last 6 months.
1: Yeah, with all the paperwork tied to this incident, how the NBA had no clue about this is ridiculous. Again, with all due respect to Pablo Torre, who did a job to open this, it's all in black and white. Again, you're not even working with hearsay. It's literally laid out in front of you. Here's the thing about the commissioner of the NBA. He has sided with the players 100% of the time. The reason the NFL is the strongest professional league in the world is that the commissioner and the owners still control the league. The players are well compensated because the revenue goes up and they are getting huge amounts of money and now more and more guaranteed contracts. But Adam Silver, in an effort to be on the players' side, continues to make decisions against the owners that are paying him. Okay? So none of this makes sense on how he has been able to retain his position when he constantly sides with the players over the owners. So this is the doozy, though. So where we go from here, we'll have to see.
0: We will indeed see. We'll get back to college football here in just a second. We've got a number of scores to update you on and to get you ready for LSU Clemson. Stick around. It's Fox Sports Radio. We are Fox
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11: Down again just after the 2 minute timeout. Boise State with the ball trying to drive down the field and get the tying touchdown. Iowa, the 22nd ranked team in the nation, with a 40-0 lead over Northern Illinois. About 11 minutes left in the fourth quarter there. Auburn has a 17-10 lead over Baylor with 3 minutes left in the fourth quarter. Baylor driving down the field, though, they're trying to score and tie this game. It's going to be 3rd-1 for them. Earlier today, we saw big wins for Ohio State over Ball State, Georgia over Tennessee State, Texas over Texas State. Josh Hoover threw 4 touchdown passes as Indiana beat North Texas 52-16, and Alabama beat East Carolina 48-10. I'm Martin Weiss.
12: Let's go get it. Let's go get it.
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17: It has been a full Fox Football Saturday, and we are looking forward to wrapping this up with Steve Hartman with some football talk ahead. We are supposed to, Steve, have Clemson and LSU kick off in about a half hour from now, but it is a torrential downpour in Baton Rouge, and there is lightning, which means that they are in a delay according to a lot of my friends who are covering SEC football down there, specifically columnists and reporters, national, local, of the like, everybody reporting weather delay right now in Baton Rouge. So we'll keep you updated if this game kicks off while we are still on the air. I'm excited as hell for it, though, for all the different reasons. LSU paid a hell of a lot of money for that football team. It better be one of the best in the country. I know they're coming in the preseason rankings at number 11, but the pedigree of that football team should be significantly higher, and national championship expectations, even in year one for Lane Kiffin, are fair. And we talked about Dabo, the dynamic between both of these guys earlier when we first started the show a couple of hours ago, Steve. Dabo is a fascinating figure here. The line is 10 in favor of LSU at home. I don't do a lot of betting. I'm not allowed to bet on the NFL for ethical reasons as a daily beat reporter covering a team. But if I was betting, I told you this earlier, I think I would bet Clemson. I think that's a line that probably seems pretty short for a lot of people, but would be pretty enticing to me, especially with all the different distractions that Lane has created around his football program this
14: week.
17: Well,
14: again, expectations. I mean, that's what every coach is being held to, expectations with your presence. And we got two coaches very much in the spotlight in this game. Dabo Swinney, who obviously put Clemson on a level that I don't think anyone ever dreamed they would ever achieve. You know, multiple national championships, you know, but now the game has changed. The dynamic has changed with the transfer portal and all this NIL money, and he seems to be hesitant to go all in like some of the other coaches. And then you have Lane Kiffin, who basically, and I can't prove this, I'm insinuating something, but it's pretty clear to me that in the midst of his run at Ole Miss last year, he got wind after the firing of Brian Kelly that the job was his if he wanted it at LSU. And I think he knows long-term LSU that won national championships with three other coaches. That's a place where he has a better chance to win a national championship, perhaps, than he had with Ole Miss. By the way, I'd love to have Ole Miss. You want to bet this year Ole Miss could be a national champion? That would be unbelievable, right? If Ole Miss actually won the national championship,
17: it would
14: this
17: be electric.
14: After Lane Kiffin left, but with Shambliss at quarterback, I love him at quarterback. They certainly have that opportunity. So, yeah, I mean, you just have these two coaches that are lightning rods. They talk a lot. They do things that not everybody is in lockstep with. They both have a level of arrogance that even for coaches of this caliber, just goes next level. I mean, they are that kind of abrasive, you know, I my way or the highway. I know what I'm talking about. This, you know, there isn't any shyness on either side. So this is a great matchup coming up here. I just hope that this weather is going to hold up. And by the way, you know, they talk about, well, it was too hot in L.A. for people to show up for the USC game. I guarantee you there's not going to be an empty seat in Baton Rouge, no matter what the weather is, for this battle tonight between LSU and Clemson.
17: Yeah, I saw the field temperature. This was not the degree temperature in the stands, but the field temperature in Bloomington, Indiana today was 152, according to the Fox broadcast.
14: I mean, again, you know that you got to be laughing. They're like, "Wow, it's just too hot out there in LA." Really? Have you been in the Midwest in early September? The humidity levels are unreal. Like you're chewing the air down south. Come on. I mean, just the idea of weather being a factor. Weather's never a factor for fans. I mean, we've seen it around football for years. There are people that are brave extreme weather to support their teams over the years. So when I hear about weather, how hot it is, it's a heat warning. I was here. Come on. It wasn't that bad. Ridiculous.
17: I don't think we have been under triple digits here in Nashville, Tennessee in I think the better part of a week. And I'm not talking like real feel. I'm talking like actual degrees.
14: Oh,
17: I'm looking at it.
14: By the way,
17: it just got to 6 o'clock here and we just dipped down to 99.
14: I forgot to tell you, my daughter's in Nashville right now.
17: Oh, okay.
14: She's there for a friend's wedding. She got into Nashville yesterday. She loves Nashville. She's been there like, I don't know, 10, 12 times.
17: Oh, wow.
14: I almost kid her that it's like her home away from home. But yeah, my daughter is in Nashville right now. So how's the weather in Nashville, you say?
17: Hotter than hell. Okay. So I hope her wedding is indoors.
14: Yeah, I was going to say. Okay.
17: Well, and we just happen to have, I mean, it's maybe not the game of the weekend per se, Steve, but it's the only matchup between two ranked opponents is here in Nashville. It's Louisville and that Ole Miss team. In fact, I've got a number. We had Pete Golding locally on the station. I do the local talk show for here in Nashville earlier in the week. I've got some friends that work at the SEC Network that were able to interview him, obviously, before they kick off their season down here. You want to talk about science experiments? We talked about Aaron Donald as a science experiment earlier in this show. Man, that Ole Miss football team is, because they feel like of all the playoff teams, all of last year's playoff teams, would you say that they have the highest degree of variance, like of all the teams that mattered, not the Boise States of the world and, these group of four teams a group of four teams that will get into the playoff by nature of automatic bids and things of that nature, like of the power four teams of consequence that actually have the opportunity to win a championship. I don't know if there's a higher variance team in the sport this year than Ole Miss.
14: I agree with you. By the way, it is a final. Oregon has hung on to beat Boise State 34-27. So number two, Oregon survives a big battle. They were down for much of this game against Boise State. But I really love Ole Miss. I mean, if you want to say, think out of the box, like what happened with last year with Indiana. It wasn't like Indiana came out of nowhere. I mean, they were 11-2 the year before, but the thought was that was an aberration. And then we saw Ole Miss get on that playoff role without Lane Kiffin last year, and you got Shambliss back at quarterback. And by the way, there were shenanigans there. Remember, the NCAA twice ruled against Shambliss to be able to have eligibility left to come back to Ole Miss. And again, judges got in the way of that, and so he's back at Ole Miss. So I think they are definitely in play for a run for the national championship. And so they could be to the SEC this year what Indiana was to the Big Ten last year. Love them. Love them this year.
17: Do you have a college football champion this year? Have you made picks yet already? I don't want to steal any thunder from your Sunday show with VJ.
14: I have not. And again, our Sunday show, we're so focused on the NFL. That Sunday show,
17: sure.
14: In 2 weeks, we get to what we call end zone radio here at Fox Sports Radio. Buck, you would love this kind of show because you're an NFL guy. I mean, we just do four straight hours. We have like 10 games sometimes kicking off at the same time. And I got to be, running through the stats and everything and watching the games, keeping everybody listening up to date on everything that's going on. VJ jumps in and gives us some betting stuff and everything else. It's really a dynamic show. So we look forward to that. But as far as college football is concerned, look, I think that from a talent standpoint, the team that is ranked number one in the country, Ohio State, again, with Sane come back for his second year as a starter, with the best football player in the country, and Jeremiah Smith, the five-star talent they just seem to have across the board, I think they are the team to beat. Now, are they going to win it? I mean, we'll see, but I think Ohio State is, and again, we're going to find out everything we need about Ohio State next Saturday. They're on the road against Texas.
17: Yeah.
14: So, I mean, right out of the box, we talk about, these early season. No. Number one, Ohio State on the road against Texas. They're in Austin next Saturday. If Ohio State wins that game on the road, they are going to be very tough to beat this season.
17: I mean, I'd expect a dramatically different game from the last time that these two teams met. And I love that they have this series going on, but it was 14-7 in week one of last year. Of course, you had Arch struggling mightily against Matt Patricia's defense. Arch might have struggled anyway, no matter the caliber of the defense, based on what he continued to do until things kind of ramped up for him in the final third.
14: Think about this, Buck. Last year, you had Julian Sane and Arch Manning both their first starts on a collegiate level.
17: Yeah.
14: Now they both have a full year under their belts, and it's not week one. So they both have a game under their belts, big blowout wins today. I think it's going to be a shootout. Have you been down to Austin?
17: No, I never have. It's on my bucket list.
14: That That complex they have there at the University of Texas. Understand this about the University of Texas. There is no college in the country with more money than the University of Texas. Nobody. Nobody. I remember their late great athletic director, Duke something, you know. I remember I was there for the Final Four. It was in San Antonio in 2008. Austin's about an hour drive away from San Antonio, so we went there. One of my broadcast partners worked in Austin for a number of years, and we walked into this athletic director's office. I've never seen an office so big. It was ridiculous. Guy had to make the brick. That was my buddy at the time. they got insane money there. What an amazing university at the University of Texas. I mean, Ohio State at Texas, with quarterbacks now that, you know, have a full season under their belt as starting quarterbacks. I cannot wait for that matchup next Saturday. It's going to be a shootout.
15: No, there's so many great games that I've had circled on the college football schedule, like not just week one, obviously, but moving forward throughout the course of the season. And of course, you know, things could happen that change how interesting those games are, but we get an incredible matchup between Texas and Ohio State, like you mentioned, next week. I mean, Steve, where they're building stadiums that are north of 20,000 people for high school football in Texas, it does not surprise me at all to know that Austin has one of the more impressive football facilities, if not the most impressive football facility out there. I get so jealous of you guys doing End Zone Radio because I'm a beat reporter, right? Yeah. So I cover one game on Sunday, every Sunday. And then I usually get around to the rest of the NFL games. I'm normally caught up by the time we get to Tuesday. Tuesday morning, I'm ready to go. I've seen most of Sunday. I've seen Monday Night Football and things like that. But it kind of removes the joy of watching NFL football, not just because the team I cover is not very competitive and, you know, you'd like to change the channel on them from time to time. But it's one of those things where I enjoy my college football Saturday so much more now since I've been an NFL reporter and I travel every weekend, or not every weekend, but I go to every game and, you know, practice and training camp and all these different things, that nothing makes me happier than a full slate of college football Saturday.
14: So I sit here on Sundays. The studios here, we have four beautiful big screen TVs, right? You know, we can watch all the games. And it's so funny, Buck, because we'll sit there and we'll pick the four games we want on the screens, right? And then we'll have to follow, because there'll be anywhere between 8 and 10 games, especially early in the season before the byes. So they just load up the schedule for what is 10 a.m. on the West Coast, 1 p.m. on the East Coast. And so what happens is you watch games, and then there may be a game, it's like it's a team's up 17, and like, all right, let's turn off that game and go to a different game, right? And then we'll be getting there toward, you know, fourth quarter action. All of a sudden, I look up, and that game that was a 17-point lead is tied. I'm like, what happened in that game? I missed that game. What happened there? It happens every single week. And by the time we get done with those first games, you're just exhausted. And then you get the second wave, obviously a lesser slate in the afternoon, but there's nothing like it. I mean, for me to have been in this industry as long as I have, and then, you know, you get sort of compensated to essentially do what you would dream of doing at home, which is watching as many NFL games as you can simultaneously. And all you have to do is talk about it and update, you know, the scores and the stats and everything else. As I say, every single time I'm on the air, living the dream, living the dream. That's what I do to start every show, living the dream. And that's exactly what it was. But you'd be dynamic with this, Buck. Oh, yeah, yeah. With your NFL pedigree, no question.
15: 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That much I do know. 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
41: Empty backfield. Josh Hoover by himself takes the snap, looks to his left, fires the football to the end zone. Is it caught? Unbelievable catch! What a grab! Nick Marsh made the catch.
15: That's the GOAT. Don Fisher, Learfield, Hoosier Radio Network, Indiana, the defending national champions, 52 over North Texas. 16 points for North Texas. Steve Hartman, I'm sweating a little bit watching that North Texas offense move the ball on my championship defense. And they returned a lot of guys. I know they lost some dudes, too. But that was, I mean, I know it's easy to say, well, it's a lot closer than 52 to 16. But for the better part of the third quarter, I was worried that my football team might not be as impressive as the one that I remember last I saw them.
14: All right, Buck, let's pause for a second. Did you ever in your wildest imagination ever think you would utter the words, defending national college football champion Indiana? Did you ever think you would actually say that?
15: Brother, I didn't even think I was going to say it in basketball, which, by the way, still hasn't happened.
14: Yes, it's
15: in
14: been
15: my
14: a
15: lifetime,
14: long,
15: anyway.
14: The whole thing is surreal.
15: It really is surreal.
14: Look at again. Josh Hoover is the third consecutive quarterback. I mean, they're just bringing in these new quarterbacks. Now, a year ago, when Fernando Mendoza came in from Cal, he had some solid numbers at Cal, but he lost as many games as he won there. I don't think anyone's saying, wow, okay. A lot of people are saying, wow, how are they going to replace Curtis Rourke? I mean, he was pretty good, top 10 in the Heisman voting. And then you get Mendoza with the unbelievable season he had a year ago. Josh Hoover today, 13 of 16, 231, 4 touchdowns, no picks, off to a good start. Let me ask you this, though, as an Indiana person, I mean, now are you at the point where, like, you can't even accept a loss? I mean, this is a team on a roll right now, the 17 straight wins. Are you expecting Indiana to run the table like they did last year, this year? What are your expectations for Indiana right now?
15: If they drop the game at home to Ohio State, which is the only game of consequence on their schedule, I know they go to Lincoln against Nebraska. Nebraska is nobody of consequence anymore. Again, it's crazy for me to say that with my chest as an Indiana football fan. Ridiculous. But there's nothing else really there that should test a team the caliber with the kind of coaching that Indiana's got, other than Ohio State, who we know has the potential to be overwhelming. We'll see what that looks like next week against Texas. So, yeah, I mean, I would... Is it unacceptable if they lose that game? No, I can't. I can't get myself to that place, Steve,
14: but
15: especially as someone.
14: I mean, Buck, look at this schedule. All right, so
15: yeah, it's the gross. Idea, it's
14: so
15: gross.
14: You got Howard, Western Kentucky, and then you get into conference play. You get Northwestern home at Rutgers, awful. At Nebraska, terrible. You talk about a coach on a hot seat. Matt Rhule is going to be gone. You get Ohio State at home. At Michigan, who's not what they were. Minnesota at home. SC at home. At Washington. Purdue at home. I see another undefeated season. If you beat Ohio State, who else scares you on the schedule?
15: No, that's what I'm saying, though, Steve. Like, if they drop it to Ohio State, and again, depending, like, they can't go in there. They can't get shelled at home. And they can't let Jeremiah Smith just run wild on them, even though the guy's going to get his numbers no matter what, because that's the only loss on the schedule if a loss exists. I do believe that they can hang with that Ohio State team. I do believe that they are significantly less talented. They were less talented than Ohio State last year. The question for me that was not answered today against North Texas is they made their money really on defense, right? And really with a running game. In fact, Cignetti caught up with Jenny Taft of Fox after the game on the field, and this was the Hoosiers head coach talking about what appeared to be a dominant win, even though there's definitely some corrections to make.
0: I mean, we lost some key guys, went out, and we lost both corners. They'll both be back. Kobe Martin, okay. So right there in the first quarter, and our two backup corners played their entire game. So there's a lot of corrections to be made there. There's some good, some bad, some ugly. So it'd be a good critique.
6: Was this what you expected from Josh Hoover in his debut?
0: You never really know what to expect. I thought he made a significant stride in fall camp. I was confident, and I thought he played a lot of confidence today.
15: My whole thing with Indiana this year, Steve, is that Josh Hoover, who's played a lot of college football at TCU, coming in here, shouldn't have to do as much heavy lifting. That's why I thought this Indiana team could be better. What they have to prove to me based on today is that offensive line, who there was a lot of attrition this past year. The Titans drafted one of the offensive linemen from Indiana here in Tennessee. That needs to get right because the run game was not impressive against North Texas. And the defense, I shouldn't see North Texas that comfortable sustaining drives. And frankly, the thing went off the rails once this North Texas starting quarterback got hurt.
14: Yeah, again, it's the first game of the year. And if you listen to Coach Cignetti, I mean, he pretty much says, like, you don't know what to expect. You really don't. I mean, you get ready for a season. You throw the guys out there in the first game. A lot of new faces on this Indiana team from a year ago. You know, most of the James Madison transfers have now gone on. And so, I mean, remember one thing about Indiana. That was a pretty old team in terms of experience a year ago. And that experience showed. That's why they won a national championship. So this is almost in some ways like a year one for.
10: 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A new era dawns as San Diego State begins life in the new Pac-12.
11: Something that San Diego and San Diego State have been waiting for a long time.
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10: Dos Equis, Handel's Ice Cream, Mission Personal Injury Attorneys, and Soapy Joe's. Now here's Ben Fletcher and San Diego State legend J.R. Tolver.
18: And just like that, we're back. San Diego State football is on the air. Welcome to the Aztecs Countdown to Kickoff as tonight opens up San Diego State's 104th collegiate football season. 58th of the Division I level, Sean Lewis's third season as a head coach and the program's first season as a member of the rebuilt Pac-12. Ben Fletcher with you for the next couple of hours, getting you ready for kickoff between San Diego State and Portland State. And I got with me my partner here, J.R. Tolver, the all-time leading reception getter, yardage getter of the entire world of college football. J.R., welcome back, man.
1: Oh, man, we're back here in Snapdragon parking lot, a pretty humid day, something we're not necessarily used to here in San Diego, but man, I'm excited to be back for Aztec football.
18: We got a breeze. It feels like college football time to me. The new couch has been ordered. It's at home, ready for the new season of college football. Was watching it last weekend, watched a bunch today, saw Boise State hang tough with Oregon as the new Pac-12 kind of opens up their first weekend of college football this year. But it's great to be back here at Snapdragon Stadium. And by the way, if you're making your way to Snapdragon tonight, we got an awesome signed Sean Lewis football. JR, take a look at this thing.
1: There we go.
18: How smooth That's is that, beautiful. Man? If you want to win it, just come say hi to myself and J.R. Tolver. We're here in the yellow lot at Snapdragon Stadium, right next to the Riverwalk Block Party. You can scan a QR code, enter to win a beautiful signed Sean Lewis football. So let's get it going. San Diego State, Portland State coming up at 6:30 tonight. John Schaefer and Rich Orenberger reprise their roles on the Aztecs broadcast. John Schaefer, another year as the voice of the Aztecs. Rich Orenberger feels like he's been doing this for a decade. And J.R. Tolver, is this year number 10 for
1: year
18: you
1: number
18: on the broadcast?
1: 10, double digits.
18: How about that?
1: Yeah, man, it's really cool. You know, when I moved back to San Diego back in 2017, I had lived a little bit all over the place, right? I was in New York. I lived in Panama City, Panama, did some coaching. So to be able to come back to San Diego and be integrated right back into Aztec football, the thing that I love, you know, more than most things on this planet, and to be able to sit here next to you guys and be a part of the broadcast for the last 10 years has been a really special privilege and opportunity for me and my family.
18: We feel lucky to have you. We do each and every year. I was stoked when you picked up my phone call this year and said you're good to come back. So it's great to be with you, pal. You're number 10 for you. You're number 3 for me with you. So can't wait to get this one going. And let's get it going. And we kind of start by looking in the rearview mirror. What happened a year ago? So over the first 2 years of Sean Lewis's tenure, 3-9 season, into a 9-win season last year for the Aztecs, with a couple of heartbreakers in the end, by the way. So Sean Lewis turned this thing around in just about 1 year's time. Last year was a ton of fun to watch. The defensive power of San Diego State, mixed with a bunch of offensive guys who are back for this year. JR, it's tough to say anything, but let's go Aztecs after 2 years of Sean Lewis and seeing this system really take root here in San Diego.
1: Yeah, absolutely. And, you know, I think when Coach Lewis came in, he came in with a lot of high expectations. You know, he's one of the hottest young coaches in the entire country. Just turned 40 this year, by the way. So, you know, Coach Lewis has a lot of football remaining to put his stamp on college football. But he's done a tremendous job here at San Diego State. You know, he took over a program that was struggling. We were struggling in the middle of NIL. We were struggling in the middle of a coaching change. We really didn't have an identity offensively or defensively. It felt like the air was kind of coming out of the program from a city standpoint. And Coach Lewis came in, and we all know he took his lumps in that first year, but he did a fantastic job of owning up to every single thing that went wrong in that first year as a San Diego State head football coach. He went out, he found more talent on the football field. He found some great coaches off the football field, and he is just a magnetic ball of energy when it comes to motivation. When you're around Coach Lewis, the energy that he has, the positivity that he exudes, it just kind of permeates your skin. And I think that's what happened to the San Diego State football team over that 1 year period. And last year we saw, even with injuries to Jordan Napier and Jaden Dinigle fighting injuries all year, we saw a football team who gritted and grounded out and ended up winning 9 games. So I'm really excited about what this football team can do. It's no longer new. Nobody's new anymore. The program is here. Coach Lewis's philosophy is here. And now they got talent on the field to see how they can fare in year 3.
18: Yeah, and it's funny, you know, JR, because year after year, the first year of Sean Lewis's tenure into second year, a lot of the defense remained the same. The entirety of the offense was basically brand new outside of Jordan Napier and Lucky Sutton. Well, going from year 2 to year 3, a lot of the defense has changed outside of a couple of mainstays like Tano Lotuli, but the offense pretty much all got retained from last year. And by the way, maybe the biggest thing, Jaden Denegal is going to be healthy.
1: Absolutely.
18: At least to start this season. And we didn't see him healthy after quarter one of last year dealing with that shoulder. He had the surgery in the offseason. From all reports from camp, he's had a tremendous camp. And the one really, really fascinating thing Sean Lewis said, out of a lot of fascinating things he said, but during the coaches show this week, he hasn't had a mainstay starting quarterback since 2021.
1: Wow.
18: A returning starting quarterback since 2021. So I'll ask you, JR, what does that do for training camp, fall camp, understanding who's going to be the starting quarterback when camp opens up rather than having some sort of competition?
1: Listen, it's everything. And back in the day when, you know, Coach Lewis came in his first year, he had a guy by the name of Danny O'Neill. And that's what we thought that Danny was going to be. We thought Danny was going to be a 4 or 5 year starter here for this program. Came in as a true freshman, did a pretty good job. Didn't win as many games as we had hoped, but Danny showed some flashes, and then Danny decided to transfer to the University of Wisconsin. And then Sean had to go into the portal. Jaden Denegal fell into his hands, fell into his lap, a big, strong guy with a humongous arm, all the talent in the world, but got hurt very early on in the football season. And I think Sean Lewis had to kind of adjust his offense to support his quarterback. Well, now he has him for year two. And I'm telling you, when it comes to familiarity, when a coach knows a quarterback and the quarterback knows the coach and the players and the offensive line know who the quarterback is going to be, when the defense knows who the quarterback is going to be and the skills that they possess, it really puts the entire football team on stable ground. And I'll tell you this, one of the things that I really like about what Coach Lewis did in that quarterback room was he decided to take Bert Emanuel and move him to the wide receiver room. So you look at the continuity now that you have inside and outside, because you got two smart guys on the field that have a tremendous amount of experience seeing the field from the big picture. I think those two guys this year are going to have a fantastic year due to that longevity.
18: And not to mention, it seems like it's been a bit of a fall camp battle of who is the fastest player on this team. And they wear these trackers, right? So everyone can kind of see afterwards the measurables. Bert Emanuel Jr., supposedly, from what we've heard, beats everybody in practice. He is the fastest guy on that team. And you're talking about guys who are burners, like a Bostic, a Donovan
1: Absolutely.
18: Brown, a Jordan Napier, a Lucky Sutton, whose speed has improved this offseason. And Bert Emanuel Jr., the backup quarterback from a year ago, is the fastest guy on the team. So excited to see what he can do from that standpoint. All right, coming up on the Aztecs Countdown to Kickoff, we got a lot going on. We have packed today with interviews, so get ready, JR. Caleb Davis, the general manager of this Aztecs athletic program for football, is going to be jumping on in about 30 minutes. J.D. Wicker will be back for his first ever interview pregame as the athletic director of a Pac-12 school.
1: There
18: How about that?
1: There we go.
18: Rich Ornberger will be here to tell us, you know, the eyeball test of the getting off the bus test. And a special guest also going to be jumping on, the deputy commissioner of the Pac-12, the brand new Pac-12. So going to be a lot of fun here over the next couple of hours as we get ready for kickoff between San Diego State and Portland State. I would say another really important thing to keep in mind as we head into this brand new 2026 season is the fact that the Aztecs' home field advantage last year was a hell of a drug. Man, 6-0 here at Snapdragon Stadium a year ago, and we often, I at least, go back and cite that Cal game where the crowd was the difference.
1: Yeah.
18: The crowd forced 5 different pre-snap turnovers against the Cal Golden Bears for the Aztecs, and Snapdragon here, as we continue on with its history, its young history, is proven to be a pretty daunting place to come in and play.
1: Yeah, 100%, and then Senegal State obviously loves playing at home. You get pretty consistent turf, pretty consistent weather. And the Aztecs, you know, they've done a really good job, not only offensively, but they've defensively. You know, the last 6 games that they've won at home, they've won a margin of 187-41. So both sides of the ball have shown up offensively and defensively when the Aztecs have played at home.
18: It's going to be fun, man. It's going to be fun to watch this year. Now, it is the brand new Pac-12. This is different, man. We are all good and changed up here as we get going into year one of the Pac-12. And I think a couple things to think in mind are things are going to look a little different this year. The final week of the regular season, is a buy or is brand new. It's wide open. It's a flex week for all these schools. And I think it was really smart what the Pac-12 decided to do, because they understand there is a legitimate path for at least one school out of the new Pac-12 to make it to a college football playoff. So they leave that final week of the season open, JR, leave it a flex week so that they can put together whatever matchups work to make sure one school is going to have that opportunity to get there. I thought it was innovative. I was like, why doesn't every conference do something like this? Really, really smart, and it's a big swing in year one for the Pac-12.
1: No, and you're absolutely right. And again, that flex game does not count against the Pac-12 standings, so it doesn't have a bearing necessarily on who wins or doesn't win the Pac-12 championship.
18: Get ready to say that 500 more times.
1: to win the Pac-12 championship. But that being said, what you're really fighting for, especially if you're a group of six team at this point, is you're fighting for an opportunity to get into the BCS. And if we look at last year, San Diego State really had an inside opportunity to make it to the BCS, had a couple of stumbles along the way at the end of the season there. But if the year would have played out the way that it was going, you'd have been hard-pressed to put JMU or Tulane over San Diego State, and that's what ended up happening. So I think the Pac-12 is being extremely smart, because you're going to have teams like San Diego State and Boise State and Washington State that potentially will have an opportunity to be one of the group of six representatives in the BCS program.
18: And the great unknown, Texas State. You know anything about Texas State?
1: You know I do.
18: We're going to have to learn.
1: Listen, I don't know a whole lot about Texas State, but what I can tell you is this. When I was playing here at San Diego State, TCU was in the WAC. And if you look at the ascension of TCU over the last 20 years or so, it had everything to do with the fact that Texas loves their football.
18: Yes.
1: So Texas State get an opportunity to join in the Pac-12. That expands the reach of the Pac-12. Now Pac-12 has a school in Texas. We're in a different time zone over there. And I believe that Texas State is going to invest into that program in a way that program, if they're not very good this year, they're going to be pretty good pretty soon.
18: All right, coming up very shortly, we'll get to know some of the new faces who are on the Mesa. I know there's a center from Ball State that has the Aztecs coaching staff extremely excited, as this is probably one of the better offensive lines that Sean Lewis has ever had, with Big Joe returning and a couple of new faces as well. We'll tell you all about Lucky Sutton and the preseason aspirations for him, a Cathedral Catholic kid who just keeps on bleeding scarlet and black, and see if he can surpass that 1,200-plus yard season he had a year ago. Plus, some of the returners on the defensive side, man. When you talk about returning a three-time now captain in Tano Latuli, that is a damn good place to start. Plus, a lot of the new faces on the defensive side. We'll get into it all here on the Aztecs Countdown to Kickoff. Plus, a bunch of really good interviews coming up very, very shortly. So stay tuned here. Coming up next, an in-depth look back at last season and how it went for San Diego State, and a really controversial end. We'll remind you, if you don't remember, coming up next on the Aztecs Countdown to Kickoff on San Diego Sports 760.
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18: Well, if we're going specifically, the last matchup for San Diego State was a 49-47 shootout in the New Mexico Bowl against ranked North Texas, a wild game that Bert Emanuel Jr. just kind of burst onto the scene for. Crazy game. I was in attendance for that one. It was wild. It was fun. But let's take a look back at the full last season for San Diego State. Ben Fletcher, J.R. Tolliver with you here on the Aztecs Countdown to Kickoff, getting you ready for San Diego State and Portland State, getting going in just about an hour and 40 minutes here at Snapdragon Stadium. But when you look back at 2025, JR, I think it was really a rediscovering or a birth of the Sean Lewis identity for San Diego State, because you had year one in the Sean Lewis system, and that was a three-win season. It was a rough pill to swallow, I think, for a lot of Aztec fans. I know for a lot of people in the building. But to come out in year two, bringing back the defense you brought back, basically rebuilding the offense outside of a couple of main pieces, and to have a nine-win season with a pretty good opportunity to have a double-digit win season. In fact, I'm sure there's some people kicking themselves still that it wasn't. What an incredible turnaround. I think it matches the best turnaround in school history from year one to year two for Sean Lewis. But just a really great year when you look back on it.
1: Yeah, probably one of the best turnarounds overall as well. If you think about what the defense did last year and how they were a top 10 defense in the nation throughout the season, the turnaround that the offense had, you know, going from struggling to score in Coach Lewis's first year, to scoring almost 27 points a game in his second year. And then special teams. Special teams has always been a solid thing for San Diego State. One of the things that I think gets lost sometimes in the wins and losses is your ability to retain your best players. And that's what the Aztecs did in 2025. They did a great job of keeping Trey White and keeping Chris Johnson, keeping all those guys on the football team, and that leadership and that maturity from those guys really shows. So Coach Lewis, again, did a great job of getting the guys going in 2025 compared to 2024 and now looking forward to 2026.
18: You can't talk about 2025 without talking about Lucky Sutton. Yep. Cathedral Catholic kid, 1,297, I think I have that right, rushing yards for Lucky last year, 10 times finding pay dirt. What an incredible season for a guy who's been an Aztec through and through. He's been a San Diegan through and through. JR, I think you've known Lucky since, what, he was 14 years old? But the year he had last year, the leadership that he showed, and just the never-say-die mentality he brought, he was as Aztec gets.
1: Absolutely. And the thing about Lucky is, you know, Lucky's a big guy. He's probably one of the biggest guys on the field. He's one of the fastest guys on the field. He's probably one of the hardest workers on the field. But he doesn't say much. He's a quiet leader. But he's done a really good job, I think, of going through the adversity of being a freshman sophomore at San Diego State, bursting on the scene last year, as you mentioned, with 1,297 yards, 10 touchdowns, averaging almost 100.

0: to get sideline to sideline, to attack the football, to play assignment-based football. I feel really good about the people that we have on the field. And you know, listen, Chris Johnson is not a dime a dozen. Chris Johnson is a needle in the haystack. He's a kid that came from the Inland Empire as a three-star athlete for San Diego State. He came down here. He learned under some of the best cornerbacks, had an opportunity to be coached by one of the best cornerback coaches in Coach Sumner, who's now the defensive coordinator in the entire country. So that progression that Chris Johnson went through wasn't something that just showed up. It was something that was 5 years of work. And I think what this San Diego State football team and this program has done a really good job doing is if the talent stays, they will progress and grow that talent into the best possible version of themselves. And I think that's one of the things that the Aztecs have going for them. They have that proof of concept is you come here, you stay here, you get better. NIL is going to be cool. But that NFL stuff is a whole different landscape. Yeah,
1: there's six letters that matter, right? NIL, NFL, but one doesn't always need to happen for the other to happen.
0: Absolutely.
1: It's a very cool thing that Chris Johnson did because, by the way, he's not your prototypical body type for an NFL corner. He's not. Just like, no offense, JR, I don't know that you were the prototypical body type for an NFL wide receiver. 100%. But it does show the proof of concept here at San Diego State that, A, you work your ass off, B, you take advantage of opportunities, and C, when game days come around, you're that locked down type of player, or I don't know, like you, the most receiving yards in a single season in college football history, like you can make these things happen. So it's just such a great shining example of what can happen here at San Diego State, and it's awesome when people take advantage of it. By the way, Jack Browning, Arizona Cardinals.
0: There we go.
1: Do we have to be Cardinals fans now? Because I'm not very comfortable with that.
0: Yeah, we got to be.
1: I'm comfortable when they're punting. How about that? All right. Also, last year, if you remember the drama of the end of the year, how there was so much uncertainty on what was going to happen next for the Aztecs heading into the final week of the regular season, it ended up being back-to-back trips out to New Mexico. And that's not how anyone wanted it to finish. But if you remember the four-team race at the end, San Diego State had beaten Boise State. UNLV was in the mix. New Mexico was in the mix. San Diego State was in the mix. And it came down to this massive tie where tiebreakers, computer algorithms, everything went into it to determine who was going to play for the Mountain West Championship. And it ended up being UNLV and Boise State. I can remember that bus ride home from the bowl game of everyone still just kind of scratching their heads thinking, we could have been playing for more this year.
0: Yeah.
1: And my hope as a fan of the program, as somebody who's broadcasting for the program, that taste in your mouth lasted the entire offseason, got you ready for today.
0: Yeah, I mean, especially in today's era where, you know, at the end of the year, everybody's checking their phone and checking their DMs and trying to figure out what's the next destination. As you mentioned, the Aztecs did a really good job of preserving the key components of their roster. And what came with that preservation is that taste in their mouth. The thing that they knew that, hey, listen, we were on the brink of doing something special, doing something that had never been done in the history of this program. Yes, we went out and got 9 wins, but we're going to come back. We're going to come back bigger, better, faster, stronger, and we're going to put together a season that gives us another opportunity to be where we want to be, which is a BCS playoff game.
1: And we mentioned it earlier, but maybe one of the more important parts of last year heading into this year was the quarterback. Jaden Denegal, a year ago, I think if anything, he proved to his teammates that he is a certified dog, man. It was game one, quarter one, that Jaden Denegal went down with that shoulder injury. We didn't know a whole lot about it. We saw him go down in the first game, but there was never a complaint from him. There was never an excuse from him. It was just Jaden Denegal going out there working as hard as he can to keep this team floating, by the way, floating to 9 wins. And now this year, he gets the surgery in the offseason, ready to go for this year, and Sean Lewis mentioned it during the coaches' show this week. This is the first time Sean Lewis since 2021, which I believe he was back with, who was he coaching at that time? Was that the original Aztec or the Gopher Fast, whatever it was when he was doing? But it's since 2021 that he's had a repeat starting quarterback, and that's just got to be huge for the mentality of the squad coming into this year.
0: Yeah, it really does. And not only that, but for the coaching staff, I think one of the things that comes with taking young men from high school, putting them through college, is you get to see them mature. From boy to young man to man. And Jaden Denegal has seen some of the biggest football in the entire country. He was the backup quarterback to J.J. McCarthy when they won the national championship. He's seen this thing at the highest level.
1: And recruited by Harbaugh.
0: Recruited by Harbaugh. And then to have the opportunity to come into San Diego State, be a

0: starter and have to play an entire season through injury, earn the respect of his teammates, earn the respect of his coaching staff, go through the surgery in order to get healthy, and now knowing that this football team is his football team to lead, that young man has gone from boy to young man to man, and I can't wait to see that maturity come to life on the field.
1: We'll see you tonight. We're just about an hour and a half away. San Diego State, Portland State, live from Snapdragon Stadium. If you're not down here, get down here. We have an awesome signed Sean Lewis football, by the way, that we're going to be giving away. So if you want to come sign up to enter into that giveaway, you can in the yellow lot. Just find the big San Diego Sports 760 tent. 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It's really, really good. All right, coming up next, you bank on it. We are banking on having a guest. His name is Caleb Davis, general manager of Aztecs football. He's going to be joining us coming up next on San Diego Sports 760. 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